0: defeat of any religious institution. It comes as the governor announces another $70 million to invest in security at community-based groups that are vulnerable to hate crimes or attacks. Natalie Migliori, WOR News.
1: Some families of 9/11 victims calling on the Trump administration to pursue justice and accountability from Saudi Arabia for that country's role in the attack.
2: A group gathered on Tuesday afternoon outside of the Saudi consulate building in New York City.
3: It should be very easy to hold the perpetrators of the largest mass murder on American soil accountable.
2: Last year, a federal judge greenlit a lawsuit from 9/11 families against the Saudi government, claiming the kingdom sponsored and supported Al-Qaeda hijackers. Families say much of the evidence in their pursuit for justice was discovered by British intelligence and criticized the FBI for their handling of the investigation. Another rally is planned for October 7th in Lower Manhattan ahead of the opening arguments in the lawsuit. I'm Lizzie Radabali, WOR News.
1: Another group of 9/11 families continuing to insist they do not want the duly elected mayor of New York City, Zohran Mamdani, at Friday's Ground Zero ceremony.
4: The controversy surrounds Mamdani's appointment of Ramzi Qasem as the city's chief legal counsel. Qasem previously represented a convicted Al-Qaeda member who was the brother-in-law of one of the 9/11 hijackers. During a 9/11 signing last week, the mayor reportedly gave a ceremonial pen to Qasem, which has drawn considerable backlash. The mayor's attendance has already become a contentious issue. An online petition circulating has now garnered more than 100,000 signatures, calling on Mamdani to skip Friday's ceremony. Liz Warner, WOR News.
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8: Here's your WOR Weather Channel forecast. Warmer force on Wednesday. Fair to partly cloudy skies here tonight. Temperatures overnight drop down to right around or just below 70. Sunny, breezy, warmer, mid-80s Wednesday. Scattered showers and storms Thursday afternoon into Thursday night, mid-80s. I'm meteorologist Ken Boone from the Weather Channel on 710 WOR.
1: 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I'm Andrew Whitman on 710 WOR.
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2: It's 76 degrees at 9 o'clock. Good evening, I'm Andrew Whitman. A new school year began this morning in Newark, and so did a new school cell phone ban.
3: Students can carry their phones, but the Newark Board of Education released a video reminding them of the new rules that phones must be stored in pouches and remain off and away throughout the entire school day.
4: From the moment you hear the first bell in the morning to the time you hear the dismissal bell in the afternoon, you must keep any internet-enabled device completely turned off. Putting it on vibrate isn't good enough.
3: The phone rules is in response to a new state law requiring all school districts to develop cell phone restriction policies for K-12 students. I'm Scott Pringle, WOR News.
2: School set to start Thursday in the city. Right now, the big question is, will there be enough school buses?
5: A spokesperson for the city's public school system claims that a majority of students will have a proper route by the first day of class, but thousands, including disabled students, may be impacted. This follows tension between the city's panel for educational policy and bus vendors after the panel refused to sign off on a 5-year contract extension last year. There is a plan to provide prepaid rideshare options for any students without a bus route. However, some parents point out that alternative does not work for every student, as some require one-on-one care from an aide. I'm Lizzie Radabali, WOR News.
2: With questions about her hand-picked lieutenant now mounting, New Jersey Governor Mikey Sherrill out with a statement calling on everyone in her administration to, quote, hold themselves to the highest standards. Mayor Mamdani releasing a trove of documents that appear to show that New Yorkers were misled about the air quality in Lower Manhattan in the days after the 9/11 terror attacks. Governor Hochul says it would be wrong for Mayor Mamdani to stay away from Friday's 9/11 ceremony at Ground Zero.
6: The mayor's attendance has become a contentious issue as an online petition with more than 100,000 signatures calls for him to skip out on the ceremony. However, Governor Hochul says his attendance is a must, recounting the nation's unity on September 12, 2001.
7: We were united as Americans and New Yorkers. I want to rekindle that, and the 25th opportunity is a perfect opportunity to do that. The mayor should be there.
6: Mayor Mamdani has said he plans to attend. Natalie Migliori, WOR News.
2: The war with Iran appears to be heating up again as the Dow plunged more than 600 points today, fueled by the rising cost of oil.
8: The U.S. ramping up attacks on Iranian oil tankers, hitting 5 ships after firing on 3 tankers over the weekend. The U.S. calls the strikes a response to Iran shooting missiles at American warships. With the war now in its 7th month, President Trump saying this.
9: They've been punished greatly. As you know, we've really taken it to them.
8: But Iran giving no sign of surrender.
2: ABC's Rachel Scott. 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
2: In sports, the Jets say running back Breece Hall is on track to play in the season opener as he works through a groin injury. Jets open the season in Tennessee Sunday. Giants host the Cowboys Sunday night in MetLife. The Dodgers say Shohei Ohtani will not pitch the rest of the season. He'll DH from the leadoff spot instead. LIV Golf filing for Chapter 11 bankruptcy.
0: Here's your WOR Weather Channel forecast. Warmer force on Wednesday. Fair to partly cloudy skies here tonight. Temperatures overnight drop down to right around or just below 70. Sunny, breezy, warmer, mid-80s Wednesday. Scattered showers and storms Thursday afternoon into Thursday night, mid-80s. I'm meteorologist Ken Boone from the Weather Channel on 710 WOR.
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1: Well, well, well, would you look who is back on the radio after a glorious 10 days off with Jenny Failla. The memo was received this morning.
2: Jim, you got to get off the damn couch.
1: Jim is off the damn couch, back on the radio for a big Tuesday episode of Fox Across America. And it is a stacked deck of a show. Lydia Moynihan's going to be here from the New York Post to talk about the socialist convention in Chicago over the weekend.
3: That was a hot mess inside a dumpster fire, inside a train wreck.
1: Seriously, was just a turducken of stupid. And we're also going to talk crime and non-punishment here in New York City. Former NYPD Inspector Paul Morrow is going to be joining us as we build up to the 25th anniversary of September 11th, which is obviously a very solemn day here in New York and around the world. But we now get word from our mayor, Zoran Mamdani, that he is going to be attending the 9/11 services.
4: That was the worst thing I ever heard.
1: Yeah, 9/11 is going to be different with Mamdani in office because it's actually, I believe, a celebratory day. He's going to throw a ticker tape parade in behalf of Muhammad Atta. Yeah, buckle up, Buttercup. Going to be a chippy show. 888-788-9910 if you want to be a part of the 68 comeback special. I am actually not 68 Elvis right now in the black jumps. I am Fat Elvis. I am very much August of 1977 Elvis right now, if you saw me on TV this morning.
5: You're killing yourself the way you eat. Y'all fat f***. Look at you.
1: Well, the fact remains, whether you want to call in and say something body positive about me, or you want to fat shame me like they just did with that Joe Pesci clip, you are all welcome on the program either way, as I say, to the point of no return. Be a Republican, be a Democrat, be a Libertarian, be an Independent. Nobody cares what you identify as, what you're attracted to, who you're going to vote for. I am a good old-fashioned talk show host. So as long as you do not behave like a you'll be totally fine. Happy Tuesday. Welcome back to me. Mikey and Josh was off as well. Mikey, you held down the fort last week without us? Give me the answer here. What
6: apparently, yeah. I know.
1: Josh, let's put a guess in, and then Mikey, you can answer this, because neither one of us were checking the rundown.
6: Okay.
1: My over-under, it was 5 days of radio last week?
6: Yes.
1: 5 days of radio. My over-under is 8.5 blondes on the show.
6: Ooh.
1: How many marchers in Mikey's Babe Parade?
6: Do we count one if they came on multiple times in the week?
1: Whoa! Like, yeah, of course we do.
6: Like Taylor Riggs from the Fox Business Network.
1: Because all the guest hosts book Taylor Riggs.
6: Yes.
1: Yeah, we're going to get HR'd at this point, if you guys don't. Whenever I'm off, she does like 3 hits a week. But we love Taylor Riggs. I'm kidding. She's great. So was it over 8.5?
6: I think we were actually under.
1: You were under 8.5?
7: Which is probably insane. Under. This is where Elizabeth Pipcook comes in.
1: he's not saying there were no babes. He's just saying it was a diversity. Diversity
6: there was
1: is
6: a
1: our
6: diversity
1: strength.
6: Of babes. Yes.
1: That's what we're. It was the diversity of Mikey's Babe Parade. We're gonna check the feed because I know how this normally works. I leave town to go gain weight and hang out with my family, and Mikey books a cavalcade of women who look like they get paid in singles. I am happy to hear that there was some Fox talent as well, because those are classy gals. But get underway, yeah, no, it's great, Mikey, and I'm happy about that. As we get underway today, you and me, the actual listener, and not my perverted producer, there is so much to get into. There's so much news. Obviously, the 9/11 buildup is going to be the biggest story of the week because 9/11 is turning 25 years old, which means it's now old enough to date Bill Belichick. That's kind of a thing. Okay, and we have this RNC getting underway out in Dallas, Texas. The Republicans are having a midterm convention for the first time ever. Donald Trump, I believe, is going to speak every night down there in Dallas and try to put himself on the ballot and make the case for how his policies have helped America. And the truth is, they've done a phenomenal job of helping America. If you're talking about prescription drugs, the humanitarian crisis at the border, the Trump accounts, there are great things happening. Okay, is he getting credit for any of that?
8: The answer would be no.
1: The answer would be no. The Iranian war is obscuring everything. Because although inflation isn't up nearly as high as it was under Joe Biden, inflation is still up. Okay, gas prices not up nearly as high as they were under Joe Biden.
9: Biden sucks.
1: Fine, okay, but like Joe Biden, Donald Trump's gas prices are also up. So that is a demerit that you have to call out.
2: This guy will say anything.
1: So they're going to have to do a better job of messaging their wins. I don't know how many people tune in to a midterm convention. We've never had one before. I don't expect it to break records. But I think this is a sign, though, that they're about to start unleashing the hounds, meaning Trump has a $500 million war chest that he's expected to pump into this race. And one of the battle cries you're going to hear from the Democrats is, oh, we shouldn't be letting billionaires and oligarchs be funding all of our elections.
8: Democrats are so full of crap.
1: Let me play you this really quick. I'm actually going to read you this. Because there's so many Bernie Sanders clips I can play you about him being like, the oligarchs and Elon Musk should not be buying our elections. I don't think it is right that we should have all of this money in politics. Okay, that's the battle cry out of the Democrats and the socialists, and the billionaires are bad. Okay, I am going to read you 31 names. They're all billionaires. What do they all have in common? They've all pumped more than $10 million into Democrat elections.
9: Bingo, man, bingo.
1: Michael Bloomberg, $150 million plus. Any Democrats yelling and screaming about billionaire oligarchs buying politics when Bloomberg donates $150 Lauren Powell Jobs, Steve Jobs' widow, has dumped $120 million into the Democrats. Anybody complaining about billionaires in politics? Bill Gates, $100 million he's donated to the Democrats, which is impressive that he has any money left over after all of those trips to Epstein Island his wife accused him of. I'm not saying he went, but are any of the Democrats complaining about the money? Dustin Moskovitz. Facebook exec, $100 million. George Soros, $100 million. Reid Hoffman, $60 million. James and Marilyn Simons, $50 million. Bill Gates' wife, Melinda French Gates, $30 million. J.B. Pritzker, a billionaire, which is stunning considering his grocery bill. I mean, come on.
10: That boy is a P.I.G. pig.
1: $30 million. Tom Steyer, $25 million. The point goes on to 31 names that have donated more than $10 million to the Democrat election campaigns.
11: That is financial lunacy.
1: Yeah, just throw it into a fire because it all goes to consultants and high-end hotels. And the point is, there are no deliverables for the American voters. It's all straw man arguments. One of the reasons we spend so much time, I was on America's Newsroom this morning with Dana and Bill, and we were talking about the Socialist Convention in Chicago. And I feel for the people of Chicago. They lost the Bears, and they gained the Socialists.
12: In my opinion, that sucked.
1: I just had a phenomenal gig. I was in Rockford, Illinois. I loved that crowd. If you were at that event, we hung out. You were at the meet and greet afterwards. It was bananas. I love that. Like, I loved it. I mean, I got to go to Arkansas this weekend. I like hanging out with real people because we talk about what affects you, what you care about, what you prioritize. And what's happening on the Democratic side of the aisle is there's a civil war right now. There's a civil war because the socialists have all the momentum. Now, has socialism ever worked? No. It starved hundreds of millions of people to death. It has never lifted anybody out of poverty. Obviously, everyone pushing socialism is generally the beneficiary of some very productive capitalism, meaning like Hassan Piker. That's a controversial figure on the Democratic side of the aisle. He's Chuck Unger's nephew, and he's what happens when rich parents don't allow the nanny to spank their kids. Okay, just a bratty, potty-mouthed idiot, okay, who's out there pushing a lot of things he himself does not follow. His parents bought him a $3 million house. Okay, he's flying all over the country to all of these dopey conventions. Everybody keeps telling me attendance is up. They're like, oh, attendance was up at the Socialist Convention. Yeah, because none of them have jobs. If nobody works, yes, attendance is going to be up. Any day of the week. Could be the week. It doesn't. None of them work. Okay, socialism is a participation trophy ideology. It's for the people who don't want to do the work, who don't want to compete to win the game, but want to get treated like they did anyway. Okay, that is the whole hook of socialism. You know when you're working on a project at school and one guy, there's four of you working on a project, one guy does literally nothing. Doesn't even show up to the group phone call to talk about how we're going to assign responsibility. But you guys bust your asses, you get an A, so that guy gets an A too.
13: That's not right.
1: But that's who socialism appeals to. Losers who want to be treated like winners. But then you hear things like, Jimmy, why does this matter? Why does it have so much of a foothold? I mean, we're not a historically or economically illiterate country, okay? But the reason that it is gaining in popularity on the Democratic side of the aisle is because the people that have been running that party for the last 10 years have offered them absolutely nothing other than Trump is Hitler and we're going to stop him.
9: Bingo.
1: What the establishment Democrats are coming to realize is that people out there in the world have real problems if they're not getting stock tips from Nancy Pelosi. Okay, Democrats in Congress who make $170,000 a year and somehow have $40 million in the bank.
4: What in the wide, wide world of sports is going on here?
1: I don't have an answer. Maybe some NGO money or maybe some of those really sexy stock tips from Nancy Pelosi.
8: Nancy Pelosi is a total dingbat.
1: Fine, but she's tripling the S&P 500 in the last 10 years. And the average Democrat has gotten so rich in Congress that they've lost touch with regular voters who don't have the luxury of prioritizing whether their life is good or not based on how Donald Trump is doing in the polls, better based on whether or not it looks like everybody's mad at him this week or everybody suddenly likes him. Their lives don't have the luxury of revolving, okay, around this seventh grade girl relationship with Donald Trump that every establishment Democrat has. Oh my God, did you see what Donald did today? He's like a threat to democracy. Oh my God, Donald threatened to withhold aid from Ukraine. Let's impeach him again. Oh my God, Donald's out of office. Let's impeach him again and again. I would impeach him like 8 million trillion times. I don't like Donald. And establishment Democrats, after sitting on a four-year Biden presidency that drove inflation to a 40-year high, let 21 million people into the country illegally, devaluing American labor in the process, seeing 500,000 kids get sex trafficked. Thankfully, Tom Homan's out there looking for them and says he's recovered nearly 200,000 of them. But that's still 300,000 people that the Biden administration let into the country, okay, and lost track of. I mean, it's disgusting. And then had the with a straight face went on TV and were like, no, no, the border, it's fine. That's a Republican controversy. There's nothing going on with the border. And that's what they did. And they gaslit the American people for 10 years over Trump being a Nazi, Trump being a threat to democracy, the border's really closed, even though your wages are going down and the cost of everything's going up, and we spent you to a 40-year high in inflation, doubled your gas prices. More importantly, did you see what Donald did?
11: That was embarrassing.
1: But unfortunately for the Democrats, there are people out there who vote for them who hate Trump just like they do, but need other things out of life. Whether we're talking about housing or affordable school, lower crime. Okay, and yes, a lot of social war issues that Democrats on the far left prioritize just the same. But the point is, nobody who is an establishment Democrat is offering them any solutions to anything.
9: Tell them like it is.
1: None. So naturally, this idiotic socialist fringe comes along with some good money behind it, because a lot of these idiot billionaires who got rich have rich kids who contribute nothing to the world, but want to feel good about themselves. So they attach to these pet causes like climate change and socialism, because it allows them to play the victim and be oppressed too. Like if you go to a climate change rally, you know who's there? White kids with really rich parents. Okay, if you go to any type of trans gathering, 99% of the trans people in this country are white. Okay, because they have parents of means who they can ask for new body parts. Okay, I couldn't do that. I grew up middle class. I was scared to ask for a new pair of roller skates. I cannot imagine being a seventh grade boy and asking for a vagina. I cannot imagine saying that. And to be clear, as a seventh grade boy, I was trying to find vaginas.
13: I love it when you talk dirty.
1: I just didn't want to, you know, put one on like a Mr. Potato Head or something. Okay, and I'm not demeaning or diminishing anybody of standing in the trans community. You have every right to be whatever the hell you are. It's America. E pluribus unum. Out of many, we are one. But the one have a lot of the similar needs. Okay, you need food, you need groceries, you need a house, you need low crime, you need a car you could drive, all that stuff. Okay, you got to be able to afford to put gas in it. Okay, are the mainstream Democrats offering solutions to any of that? No. Can the socialists provide them with it? No. But they can at least sell them anger at a system that continues to fail people. That's why they have traction. What this week is going to be about is whether or not Donald Trump and his messaging apparatus can show the people that are on the fence how capitalism is actually benefiting them. And the truth is, in a million tangible ways, it has. But a lot of people don't feel that because they've spent 10 years biting into Democratic ideology, which offered them no deliverables. Hence, they now all hate their own party.
9: And I'm out here in the real world, and I know what's right or wrong or bullshit.
0: The show that's not afraid to hit the road.
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0: Cross America with Jimmy Failla, back in action on a Tuesday. Sadly, just a few days away from the 25th anniversary of September 11th, our mayor, Zoran Mamdani, announcing he's going to attend the event.
1: Get him out of here. Get him out.
0: If you saw earlier today, families of September 11th victims, 9/11 victims, held an open event urging Mayor Mamdani not to come. And, you know, I don't know how familiar you are with Mamdani here on the local level, but one of the reasons people hate him, it's not, you know, they try to do this thing where they go, oh, it's Islamophobia. You don't want the Muslim guy there. Okay, and yes, all 19 of the hijackers were Muslim, so I see where you might draw that through line. But it's not about Mamdani's religion. It's about the fact that his views have been as anti-American as everybody who attacked us on 9/11.
2: I agree with that.
0: Okay, straight up. Okay, you know what Mamdani did for America 250? He gave a speech at George Washington's desk where he talked about how America was built on slavery and inequality and capitalism's the devil and the rich have...
3: Shut up! Will you shut up?
0: And by the way, he was sitting on the wrong side of the desk.
4: Oh, my mistake.
0: But anyway, he is a guy that's risen to power in this country, in the most visible city we have, by bashing America. Now, that city just so happens to be the city that was the site of the biggest homeland terrorist attack in our nation's history. And he's been one of those people who has consistently watered down September 11th, fraternized. He has a guy in his council who he handed a pen to the other day after a bill signing, who was a representative for the blind sheik, who was the mastermind of the 9/11 attacks. So you understand, Mamdani has a more favorable relationship with the people who have attacked us than the people who suffered under those attacks. And if you are a family, okay, of a victim, you don't want them there, okay? Because you're going to want to boo. And to be honest, the moment does not belong to your view of Zoran Mamdani's mayorship. It belongs to your relatives and your loved ones. But the reality is there's this dichotomy of us being here on the 25th anniversary of Never Forget, electing a guy as mayor who never remembered in the first place. I mean, it is a real mess.
5: What the hell is the world coming to?
0: I don't know, okay? But I'm telling you, if my Mamdani shows up to 9/11, okay, he's going to hear about it. And we normally have a moment of silence, and I'm sure we'll have some, but we won't have many because they're going to boo that jackass within an inch of his dirtbag life. We're going to get into it with some very prominent New Yorkers. Lydia Moynihan from the New York Post, Paul Morrow from the NYPD. Don't go anywhere. Get nothing.

0: Nation. You saw us come back from break with Annie from Fox News Saturday Night in the studio.
1: Get her out. Get her out of
0: we
1: here.
0: We can't get out. It's too late. You're just here now, Annie. You're now, you're in the, we were shooting something for social media.
2: Yep.
0: But that this is a real show. We always tell people who listen to the show, like, it's, you know, the Olive Garden, you know, the whole when you're here, your family thing.
2: Yeah.
0: The TV show hangs out with the radio show hangs out with the TV. And I don't lie to these people.
2: Right.
0: You know what I mean? Because I pull too many shenanigans to have to remember them all. Like, I'm not telling you I'm a good person. I'm just telling you I'm like 49 years old. I don't have the memory to keep up with all the double stories. So I just got to level with them. Good to see you.
2: Good to see you.
0: This is actually, so everybody listening around the country on 200 radio stations and more, we're growing. This is our first real conversation in probably 2 weeks.
2: I know. It's been forever.
0: The last time I saw you, I was getting ready to bring my dirtbag kid to college.
2: Yep.
0: And I should shout out everyone, Annie, when Lincoln's last day here, you were a part of it.
2: Mm-hmm.
0: Okay. You were on that show with Jenny and Lincoln and Emily and Kennedy and Brenberg and everybody else. Probably took 200 phone calls of people giving him advice.
2: Yep.
0: The only advice that I see him utilizing so far is the stuff that revolves around hangover medication.
2: Tylenol, Advil.
0: They have been going hard. So just really quickly, okay, because I want to talk to you about something substantive about college kids and the rise in socialism, and we'll get there. But first and foremost, I didn't go away to college. Taking him to college, and obviously it was really heavy for me and Jenny to drop off our only kid. It was a big deal. Very sad. I cried. It was a lot. Okay. But the point is, the vibe in a college dorm of like late teenage kids who are suddenly living on their own without their parents, in a weird way, it's like those over 55 communities.
2: Oh, yeah.
0: Where all the horny seniors move in and just start duking it out. Is that every college?
2: Yes, I remember my first week of college, I got a boyfriend.
0: The first
2: week? Like, you're not supposed to do that.
0: You know, Lincoln even said that. Annie, what's going on here?
2: We lasted not long at all. So, my point is, I met him in the dorm.
0: Because that was the vibe. Like, everybody's just, there's like two people in a room.
2: Yeah.
0: You know, and I actually gave his friends a trick because the RA comes around with an index card and puts an index card on everybody's door, and it says mandatory meeting Sunday night, 7 p.m. for, you know, house etiquette rules of the dorm and everything like that.
2: Yeah.
0: So I was like, dude, you guys totally need to take those index cards and change the meeting spot to your dorm room and just put it on girls' doors that you like. Yeah. Mandatory meeting 7 p.m. Sunday night, and just have Lincoln put his dorm number in there. I'm like, you're going to score some broads. You know what I mean? But I could not believe like how raging that vibe is. You use the term raging, but that's what it is. These guys don't sleep. Okay, they make it to class because they're younger than us.
2: Barely.
0: I know, but he's making it to class. It sounds like he is doing a bit of drinking, but they're by all accounts, they're having a great time.
2: Yeah.
0: But I want to ask you this. So I've been covering this whole stupid socialism thing. Is it possible, because with college kids, I think because you are in this new bubble, right? There's no parents. You're kind of just gravitating towards whatever's trendy in the bubble. That probably is the strength of socialism with these college kids. They're not necessarily like studying it. They're just there. And the guy with the fake ID that's buying the beer is like, I'm into socialism. You're like, I guess I'm into socialism.
2: Yeah.
0: Do you think people are that impressionable at your age?
2: Probably not.
0: No?
2: No.
0: So what do you attribute it to? Do you think people just want free stuff?
2: I want free stuff. That's Annie, how I live through this life. You
0: Annie
2: know?
0: Just wants free stuff. She admits. That's so funny.
2: I'm not going to lie to you.
0: Annie Mom Donnie is with us in studio if you're just joining us. If you're just joining us. But that's what I was covering this in America's Newsroom today, right? And they had this big socialist convention in Chicago over the weekend. So like people are showing up to hear people be like, you know, free this, free that, whatever the hell it may be. But I think your generation specifically is probably prone to liking this because a lot of them feel screwed by capitalism.
2: Yeah.
0: Meaning if they got a college degree and they can't really pay for it, they don't have a good job yet, you might go, yeah, capitalism sucks. It didn't do me any good.
2: Yeah.
0: So it kind of, I see the argument on both sides. There's just not really like a historic argument for socialism ever working.
2: Yeah.
0: You know, which I guess is the challenge.
2: Because how do you get free, like, that's not actually possible.
0: That's what I mean. Like, they're not donating it.
2: Yeah.
0: You know, it's not like they're, all right, free groceries. The grocery store doesn't go, all right, I guess we'll just make it for fun now and you take it.
2: Yeah. There's something that, give or take, you know.
0: There has to be. And what I liken this to, and this will be the end of our lecture and then you can go about your way, is socialism in a lot of ways. It's like that guy at the bar who's like, yeah, we should send those girls around the drinks, but he doesn't have his wallet on him. You know what I mean?
2: Yeah.
0: There is no means to send them a round of drinks unless his capitalist friends buy the round of drinks for him.
2: So it's basically like using a credit card but having no money.
0: Yeah.
2: Like what I do.
0: Annie! And that's not... Listen, guys, if you want one... Because you're probably the most beloved person in my media ecosystem, but we should bring you down a notch. When Annie first moved to New York, young sweet Annie, who everybody's like, oh, Annie's so sweet. She's the best. Annie once told me she paid how much for an espresso martini?
2: I think it was like... $40.
0: You spent
2: $40
0: on an espresso martini, but the fact that you spent any money at all as a woman in Manhattan.
2: Yeah.
0: Do you know how many dirtbag guys want to buy you a drink? And is it, I guess, challenging because you feel like if you accept the drink, you're stuck talking to them? Is that what it is?
2: Yeah, that's part of it. But also, I think I was just at the bar so early that there were no guys there yet.
0: Did any guys show up? You know, there are bars. You might have been there late. I mean, you don't know.
2: Yeah, maybe it was 2 a.m.
0: Some of these bars. Annie, you still got it, man. Good to see you.
2: You too.
0: We got a big week ahead. We got Fox News Saturday night this week. Craig Carton is on.
2: Yep.
0: We love Craig Carton from the sports world over on WFAN. He's got a new show on Outkick. Aaron Berg is releasing a new comedy special. I don't know if you saw the trailer, but he's in a fur coat with no shirt on.
2: Classic.
0: Janisha Adams-Ginyard was in Black Panther. She is on. And they booked some girl named Kennedy. I'm going to Google her. I've never heard of her. I kid. And this is all put together by Annie. If you ever want to come to Fox News Saturday night, we tape the show Friday nights most weeks. Tickets are free. You just go to foxacrossamerica.com and you can hang out with Annie.
2: Yeah.
0: You can buy Annie a drink. She'll want free stuff.
2: Please come.
0: But this is how it started. You think of how this radio interview went. When it started, okay, you said you just wanted free stuff.
2: Yes.
0: But by the end, you did admit why. It's because you were dumb enough to pay $40 for a martini.
2: Exactly.
0: You know, you wouldn't need free stuff if you just smiled a little more. I don't know what to tell you here.
2: Smile and wave.
0: Annie, do the smile and wave. You know those pageant girls we bring on?
2: Yeah.
0: Yeah, that's why we bring them on, Annie.
2: Be one of those.
0: It's a scared straight. The great Annie, don't go anywhere. We are back after this.
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0: is Fox Across America with Jimmy Fallon. Just presiding over a stampede of stupidity out there in the political realm. I'm going to give you a couple of quick highlights from the socialist convention that took place in Chicago over the weekend.
1: No, God!
0: Nope, I'm going to give them to you. Okay, I had to listen to it. You have to listen to it. This is our show. Okay, the whole hook of Fox Across America. If you're coming to see me in Arkansas this weekend, you're going to see a show and you're going to go, wow, I kind of own part of this thing. Okay, like we've kind of built this crazy little movement and it's a bunch of fun-loving maniacs like you and me who actually work hard. We're like the productive people in society. I mean, we never thought of ourselves that way. But now you look around at what's happening on the left side of the aisle.
2: They're crazy.
0: I don't even know that they're crazy. I think a lot of them are just stupid. So what happened in the Democratic Party is victimhood became a form of currency. Okay, if you were aggrieved, you got ahead. Like, that's why Jussie Smollett, to give you an example, staged a fake hate crime against himself. Okay, he wanted to be a victim in the eyes of the public, so that would make him a sympathetic figure that would be more likely to have his contract renewed and get more projects because people would want a virtue signal by going, I did right by the guy who was aggrieved. That's what a lot of this woke nonsense was. People were just out there trying to identify invisible victims that the rest of us couldn't spot. But we're so enlightened that we realized that Aunt Jemima was actually making us racist pancakes all these years. So forget that black families had gotten 135 years worth of royalties for portraying Aunt Jemima. Some woke white people decided the pancakes were racist, and now they get no more money.
3: Everything woke turns to.
0: But there's good news. I've just identified another societal injustice. Mrs. Butterworth has to go too. I mean,
4: get her out. Get her out of here.
0: The next thing you know, the families who portrayed Mrs. Butterworth and Uncle Ben's rice, they all went. Land O'Lakes butter. You cannot put a fake Native American on the side of butter. What are you, an idiot? They don't go on the side of butter. They go in the United States Senate. They're called Elizabeth Warren, ladies and gentlemen. My goodness gracious.
5: Hi-ya, hi-ya.
0: Anyway, this is Deshaun L. Harrison. I want to get this pronunciation right. I'm sure this is a proud moment for his family. He's speaking at the at this convention. Now, Deshaun, so you know, is a trans theorist and abolitionist, an award-winning author of Belly of the Beast. That is his byline. And I'm sure these are all commendable accomplishments. I am not here to besmirch them. Okay, but Deshaun is about to tell you that GLP-1s and Ozempics are actually body fascism designed to commit genocide against fat people. That's a real thing. Okay, that is a real thing this gentleman said. Okay, now I am here first and foremost to remind you that I am proof that they are not genociding the fat people. Okay, I am here every weekend on your TV on Fox News Saturday night, and every day if you're watching on Fox One or Fox Nation right now, you are looking at me and you're going, no, honey, they still have fat people in this country.
6: I think he's got a point.
0: Okay, but here is Deshaun Harrison. Now, why is he saying this? Because wokeness is about showing up and telling people that you are a better person than the rest of us, because you can spot injustices that the rest of us don't see. Okay, you know, like the sixth sense, like I see dead people. This is like the sixth pound. Okay, this guy found injustice over fat genocide is what he's calling it. And that's why we have Ozempics and GLP-1s. Now, this isn't remotely close to true, but it's a fat guy's way of saying he's a victim. You owe me something. Okay, I'm a better person because I spotted this injustice the rest of you didn't. And as a black man, you can say this in a room full of woke white people who'll be like, yeah, no, he's got a point. Yeah, no, he's got, we're racist. Yeah, no, we're bad. We're colonizers. Yeah, no, stolen land. Yeah, all that. Okay, we're living on stolen land. Okay, but we're not living on stolen Twinkies because this guy is getting all of them. Here it is, clip 8.
7: GLP-1s just mark a new phase in body fascism.
1: the political deployment of GLP-1s is fascistic, not because individuals take them, but because the conditions under which they become necessary are shaped by a world fixated on genociding fat people. This is a structural critique that asks, what happens when the conditions produced by capitalism, by public health, by the state apparatus, and by anti-black desire align around a single bodily ideal that leaves

0: called Just Chew It. Okay, that being said, okay, when Ozempic and everything else came along and people started taking it because they wanted to get in shape, yes, we are the fattest country in the history of the world, which means for everybody you know who lost 50 pounds on Ozempic and has, you know, maybe a little bit of the joy missing from their face because they're 5 pounds skinnier than they used to be when they looked jolly. Okay, we all know these people, and that's fine. I don't besmirch them that. Look at me. But the point is, okay, there's nothing being done with any GLP-1s that is involuntary. So it cannot be fascism. Fascism is about physically using force to deny people who think differently than you their way of life. Is any of that happening with all of the weight?
1: Not even close!
0: But a guy like this can say something like that because that makes him a victim. Hey, I'm here as a chubby guy who's calling himself a woman this week, and there's fascists that want to make us lose weight because of a societal system that's genociding fat people. What are we even talking about? It's nonsense. Okay, these are not serious people. They can't be in charge of anything because it's all about fighting pretend grievances. Like, remember all the Trumpist Hitler stuff? You don't hear it as much now. Okay, but there was no accountability for the fact that they should have been shamed out of polite society the second they uttered a comparison. Hitler killed 6 million people. Okay, what he didn't do was have a Jewish daughter. Donald Trump does. Jewish son-in-law. His daughter converted to Judaism. Not the most Hitler thing in the world. Never mind that he's not never started to create a master race, rounded up his enemies and executed them. Okay, Donald Trump is called Hitler. It's completely pretend, but it's the birthright of a movement that prides itself on creating a fire and then putting it out. Okay, that's the thing. Well, we got Hitler in power, so you got to elect us, so Hitler will go away. But if Hitler's never here, what do you have to show for getting rid of him? The answer is nothing. That's why in the Biden administration, when he ran for 4 years on this is a battle for the soul of our nation. If you remember, I was losing my mind in the summer of 2020. It was my first year on the radio. And I was still like closer than I am now. I never shut up about being a cab driver ever because everything I see in the world is filtered through that lens. If you're the poorest guy out there, what is your take on politics today? Okay, that's how I broadcast because that's what resonates with me. You know those old relatives you have that lived through the Great Depression? So even if they grow up to be rich someday, they don't spend their money. Okay, maybe I might grow up someday to be rich if I could stay away from the dog track. I don't know. But the point is, I'm always going to see it through the prism of how does this affect the littlest guy? Okay, and the littlest guy hears something like, this is a battle for the soul of our nation, and goes, what does that have to do with my taxes, my salary, my rent, my health care, my kids' education? And the God's honest truth is nothing.
2: He knows what he's talking about.
0: Okay, if you're sitting there in Chicago this weekend, the highest murder rate in the country. They get a dozen people shot every weekend. And you hear a conference of socialists get together to tell you about how the real problem are the billionaires. You know, the ones that create the jobs and lift people out of poverty, which by default lowers the rates of violent crime. No, there's not going to be any talk about that. We're going to get rid of them. And we're going to go after whoever perpetrated this genocide on fat people. And with a straight face, folks are sitting there nodding their heads like this is a good idea. I mean, good God.
3: I'm sick and tired of all this bullshit.
4: 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You're just waiting for someone to match your role perfectly. 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
5: It's 75 degrees at 10 o'clock. Good evening. I'm Andrew Whitman. A new school cell phone ban in Newark on the first day of the new school year in Brick City.
6: Students can carry their phones, but they must be stored in pouches and remain off throughout the school day. One parent voiced her support.
7: They should be paying more attention if the cell phones are not involved, because once cell phones in, they low under their desks, they're doing this, they're doing that. So I'm kind of glad it's a good policy for me and mine.
6: This is in response to a new state law requiring all schools to develop cell phone restriction policies for K-12 students. Advocates say it will reduce distractions in the classroom, but critics have concerns about communication during an emergency. I'm Lizzie Radabali, WOR News.
5: New York State is beefing up security around religious institutions ahead of the Jewish High holidays, which begin Friday night.
8: Governor Kathy Hochul says state law enforcement is being extra vigilant around houses of worship and other Jewish facilities.
9: From Rosh Hashanah to Yom Kippur, our police officers will be out in force. They've already started proactive outreach to religious leaders and sharing intelligence with law enforcement agencies statewide and our federal partners.
8: She's also reminding New Yorkers about the buffer zone that bans harassment within 50 feet of any religious institution. It comes as the governor announces another $70 million to invest in security at community-based groups that are vulnerable to hate crimes or attacks. Natalie Migliori, WOR News.
5: Mayor Mamdani releasing a trove of documents that appear to show New Yorkers were misled about the air quality in Lower Manhattan in the days after the 9/11 terror attacks. Friday marks a quarter century since the 9/11 attacks. President Trump honoring first responders today.
10: In just over 100 minutes, 175,000 tons of steel and concrete were reduced to ruin and 3,000 lives were extinguished.
11: Among those killed at Ground Zero were 412 first responders, including FDNY firefighter Stephen Siller.
12: It's our responsibility to ensure that their names are never forgotten.
11: Frank Siller, Stephen's brother, heads the Tunnel to Towers Foundation, which trucked in a 21-foot steel beam for the World Trade Center South Tower. It was displayed Tuesday on the White House ellipse.
12: It is how we honor the sacrifice that was made.
11: Sarah Lee Kessler, WOR News.
5: There's a new memorial for Port Authority employees who lost their lives in both the 1993 World Trade Center bombing and the 9/11 terror attacks.
13: The memorial consists of an 8-foot-tall stainless steel depiction of the Twin Towers with a steel American flag across it, names of 4 Port Authority employees killed in the 1993 World Trade Center bombing, and 84 employees killed on 9/11 are inscribed. Catherine Garcia is the executive director of Port Authority.
14: The erection of this memorial stands as a monument to the lives of those Port Authority family members and their stories, which so often go untold.
13: Garcia, Governor Hochul, and others dedicated the memorial in Liberty Park on the World Trade Center campus days before the 25th anniversary of 9/11. I'm Scott Pringle, WOR News.
5: A group of 9/11 families continuing to insist they do not want Mayor Mamdani at Friday's Ground Zero ceremony.
15: The controversy surrounds Mamdani's appointment of Ramzi Qasem as the city's chief legal counsel. Qasem previously represented a convicted Al-Qaeda member who was the brother-in-law of one of the 9/11 hijackers. During a 9/11 signing last week, the mayor reportedly gave a ceremonial pen to Qasem, which has drawn considerable backlash. The mayor's attendance has already become a contentious issue. An online petition circulating has now garnered more than 100,000 signatures, calling on Mamdani to skip Friday's ceremony. Liz Warner, WOR News.
5: The U.S. confirming it struck multiple Iranian tankers tonight. Sports and your Weather Channel forecast are next. 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
5: In sports, Yankees beat the Rockies 5-3 at the stadium. Aaron Judge went 0-for-3 with two strikeouts, his first game since May. Mets win in Miami 7-5. Homers from Francisco Lindor, Juan Soto, and Brett Beatty. 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
18: Here's your WOR Weather Channel forecast. Warmer for us on Wednesday, showers and storms Thursday. Fair to partly cloudy skies for us here overnight. Down around or below 70. Sunny, breezy, warmer mid-80s Wednesday. Showers and storms Thursday afternoon into Thursday night mid-80s. Sunny, cooler. Upper 70s to near 80 Friday. I'm Ken Boone from the Weather Channel on 710 WOR.
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1: Oh, hot damn, it is hour number two of an absolutely stacked deck episode of Fox Across America with Jimmy Failla. They assumed I was probably still drunk from vacation, so they brought in some varsity guests, Lydia Moynihan, Paul Morrow going to be here as well. We will get into some of your calls, texts, tweets, carrier pigeons. If it's happening out there in the world, we want to hear about it on this show. 888-788-9910. The only rule we ever have on the program. I say everybody's welcome. I don't care. Agree, disagree. None of it matters. I am a good old-fashioned talk show host here in these United States of America.
2: I don't care where you come from. I don't care what color you are. I don't care how smart you are. I don't care how dumb you are.
1: No, ma'am. Say this every day. You can be a Republican on our show, Democrat, Libertarian. Just don't act like a and you're all going to be fine. Hour number two underway with a couple of things I have to play for you really quickly just to get you up to speed on the conversation we've been having both on and off the air. If you contribute to this via the Twitter at Jimmy Failla, F-A-I-L-L-A. I read some of your welcome back tweets during the break. Somebody already called me fat, which I appreciate. I mean, listen, I got to be honest with you right now.
3: Don't you have any respect for yourself?
1: No. Do you know what I hit the scales at for real? Because I always do this the end of the summer. If I'm off the last week of summer, like it is not, it's Kobayashi stuff. Like it is bad intake on behalf of the champ. Okay.
4: Don't call him a fat pig.
1: No, it's beyond a fat.
4: Sir, please do not call him a fat pig.
1: It's well beyond that. But the point is, I was out in Jackson Hole and I was sport eating, with Jenny. I got up to 258.8.
5: What the hell did you just say?
1: That is a real number. You know, like women won't tell you their real weight. I'll tell you my real weight. It is 258.8 right now. Now, I work in TV. Okay. I this is irresponsible weight, so I have to lose it fast. I'll get down to like 235 in like a month. And I have to do this pretty much every September. You grow your hair a little longer, so it thins out your face on TV. You get a little extra tan. The color buys you some forgiveness. And then you have to go out there and eat a ton of Greek yogurt, unfortunately, for the next month and a half. I know. But by the time the month and a half is over, Thanksgiving's here, and you're eating wings, watching the Ohio State-Michigan game. Yeah, there you go. And, of course, the Ohio State-Michigan game is 1 second longer this year in honor of Michigan. Every game they play has apparently been extended by an extra second. I don't know if you saw that, but a bit of a scam we'll get into later on. Okay, but what I wanted to talk about at the tippy top of the hour is I wanted to do some grown-up adulting. Is I wanted to play this clip. It's an interesting clip to me. It's from Stephen A. Smith. And the reason I wanted to bring this up is we just had this big socialist convention out in Chicago over the weekend. Obviously, there's a big primary up in New Hampshire tonight. If you're in New Hampshire, you want to see me live, December 5th, I will be up in Concord, New Hampshire. You can get tickets at foxacrossamerica.com. But the point I was trying to make is that Stephen A. Smith is articulating why so many black voters are really leery about the Democratic Party now, because mass migration was clearly done to help Democrats win elections. You bring in undocumented migrants, you give them free entitlements, you know, whether it's health care, whether it's child care, whether it's truck driving licenses that they're not qualified to have because they can't read English or speak it. But what Stephen A. Smith is actually speaking to that becomes a bigger liability for black Americans is they feel like they're losing the significance of their voting power. You know, the Democrats told you everybody was the Klan and with this white supremacist nation. And, you know, every Democrat loves to tell you we got to get rid of white men, they're the devil. And then they go out and marry them. Who's Ilhan Omar married to? A white guy. Who is AOC? A white guy. Everybody tells you that. And Candace Owens got her start saying white guys suck. She's married a white guy too. Let him be. It's fine. None of it matters. Okay, but the point is, here is Stephen A. Smith talking to Politico on their podcast about how mass migration is harming black people. And the reason this is becoming a bigger liability than any of the race-baiting Democrats want to admit is Stephen A. Smith is not the first prominent black man to say the Democrats don't actually care about helping the black community. I've played you this Charles Barkley clip 3 million times.
6: The reason I think the Democratic Party and Mr. Biden, President Biden, is losing black votes is they only care about black people every 4 years.
1: Oh, God.
6: They come into our neighborhoods and say, we're going to make stuff better. We're going to do this. And then finally, us black people are like, yo, man, other than my ability to dunk a basketball, All my neighborhoods are still the same. Our schools are still the same. And that's why I think black people are leaving disappointed in the Democratic Party, because I ain't gonna lie, I voted Democratic every time just because I thought it was gonna help black people and poor people. Because black people and poor white people, they're in the same boat.
1: Okay, that's Charles Barkley saying Democrats only care about black people every 4 years.
5: I'm Hillary Clinton, and I approve this message.
1: Okay, the point is, you can't argue with it. Charles McBee is one of the greatest comics out there, comes on the show all the time, but he always goes, you know, yeah, Democrats show up to the hood every 4 years, they do the Dougie, they come to the cookout, they say everything's going to get better, and then nothing happens.
7: That's just how white folks will do you.
1: White folks, black folks, all the folks in the Democratic Party have been setting back the black community for the better part of the last 60 years. One of the biggest controversies in our politics right now is that Donald Trump wants to offer this tax credit for stay-at-home mothers. And it would be a $9,000 a year tax credit that would allow parents to keep one potential person in the household with kids, because our society has gone downhill after the disintegration of the nuclear family. And a lot of people attribute that to the massive entitlement programs that came along with welfare and Lyndon Johnson. Do you know that since the Great Society was enacted, the poverty rate was 11% when it was enacted? Do you know what the poverty rate is right now, trillions of dollars later? 11%. It's the same. The only thing that's different is they have disintegrated the nuclear family in a lot of those communities. They have a lot of single parent households. It's not to say you can't do something phenomenal in a single parent household. Okay, a lot of it comes down to what kind of behavior is modeled in your presence. And if they have work ethic and self-reliance and persistence and everything else, then yeah, it doesn't matter. One parent, two parents, no parents, eight parents, doesn't matter. If you have two parents that suck, you're probably better off with one parent that's decent. I mean, but the reality is what they're trying to do with this latest round of, I guess you'd call entitlements, is shift some of that funding towards incentivizing families staying together. Whereas under the prior approach, it was worth more money to be apart because you'd be qualified for more benefits. They're trying to incentivize togetherness in the nuclear family. I don't hate it. But the point is, and people will debate the merits of taxes and the middle class paying for the little guy, but this is not based on a bill. It's based on current provisions. So it's not like they're going to raise your taxes to pay for this. They're going to take some of the taxes you're already paying and allocate them towards families who want to stay together and raise children in this world. And I think we should be able to agree that when you look out at this big, crazy world of ours, we got a lot of really lousy parents out there right now. Just absolute garbage human beings. That's how you find people showing up, you know, spitting on ICE agents, calling to defund the police, you know, standing outside a courtroom in support of someone like Lindsey Clancy. Okay? These are garbage people who were raised by broken people in their own right, who in a lot of ways have failed us as a society.
8: He's a lousy dad, but he's right.
1: But what Stephen A. Smith is speaking to in this clip has nothing to do with that. This is him talking about just how mass migration has hurt black voters. Okay? And again, he's saying this as someone who's been pretty upfront about the fact that Democrats are the ones who oppose school choice. What holds back black youth more than anything? The fact that 70% of them are trapped in failing schools in inner cities. But the Democrats don't support school choice because they are a wholly owned subsidiary of the teachers unions, one of the biggest lobbying arms of the Democratic Party. So they'd rather trap these kids in failing schools, which, by the way, like the Department of Education, is something that has set back our school kids. We were ranked first in the world when Jimmy Carter launched the Department of Education. Do you know what we're ranked now? Collectively, about 38th right now.
9: You gotta do better than that.
1: Think about that. We outspend the rest of the world by about a 3-to-1 margin, and we're in 38th place. Like, if this was professional sports, and you had the highest payroll, and you finished in 38th place, okay, they're gonna fire everybody. And if you don't believe me, ask all the New York Mets fans, okay? Believe me, they've been paying top dollar for 38th place for a long time. But the point is, all of this entitlement spending hasn't improved anything. It's just created a larger bureaucracy that employs more people. And the solution to it failing is that we need to spend more money. So nobody can read right now, based on the current setup. I know what we got to do. Give the people who've taught nobody to read even more money.
10: I love the poorly educated.
1: So if you love the poorly educated, it's a great time to be alive. But here's Stephen A. Smith making the point, clip number 9.
11: I personally have been one of those people who firmly believes that the larger
9: number of migrants who cross the border illegally and are allowed to be here, the less the black vote is needed. And I already feel like we're a disenfranchised community because I think we've been very flagrant and transparent in our support for one party since 1964. As a result, what has happened? You have one party that has a license to take us for granted. You have the other party that doesn't really work for us because they know they don't stand a snowball's chance in hell of really getting a vast majority of our vote. And as a result, we're ignored by both sides of the aisle, and we're the lone disenfranchised community in America.
1: So that's Stephen A. Smith, okay? And he's, you know, being honest that they're disenfranchised by the Democrat Party.
11: Do you have a problem figuring out whether you're for me or Trump and you ain't black?
1: Now, let's be upfront, okay? He did say, yeah, he doesn't think the Republicans have any chance of winning a plurality of the vote on the black side of the aisle. Donald Trump got the largest share of the black vote for any Republican since Gerald Ford. And you could expect that number to climb because what Donald Trump is prioritizing is not identity. It's humanity. Okay? The Trump accounts give every newborn child $1,000. And if they're funded to the tune of $10 a week, by the time the kid is 18, he'll have $50,000. By the time he's 30, he'll have $250,000. By the time he's 55, he'll have $1 million. Now, you could be born into the poorest sector of the, you know, economic ladder, okay, as my kid was. And if you have a Trump account, okay, and you seed that account with average of $10 a week based on the $1,000 stipend the government's giving you, you will raise a millionaire. Think about that. Now, that is not something that's unique to identity. That's unique to humanity. Everybody who is the parent of a newborn child benefits from that. That's not identity politics. That's humanity politics. Okay, when you look at the Trump RX plan, we have the lowest recorded prescription drug drop since JFK was the president of the United States. The lowest in over 60 years. Now, that is not identity. That's not, hey, black people, hey, Spanish people. That is humanity. Hey, everybody. You all take prescription drugs. If we get the lowest dip in 60 years, every single American benefits. Well, we're moving on now. We're moving on now. But when he talks about the border, something that never gets the light of day, and that's what Stephen A. Smith is specifically talking about, the border is also something every single decent human being benefits from being closed. Why? Because for one, less fentanyl gets trafficked into the country. We had 300,000 fentanyl poisoning deaths under Biden. You know, you don't hear about a lot anymore, thankfully, by the grace of God, fentanyl deaths. Okay, they're out there. They're happening. One is too many. Okay, but the point is they're not happening at the numbers that they were under Biden. We don't have 500,000 kids getting sex trafficked across our border. Why? Because we did not have a single solitary illegal border crossing last month. Okay, and we've done that for about 10 consecutive months under Trump and Tom Homan, who live by the adage of defense wins championships. Everybody benefits from that. Less kids getting sex trafficked, less Americans getting poisoned by fentanyl. But the biggest one, and this is what Stephen A. Smith is speaking to, is when you don't let mass migration happen illegally, you don't get a tax bill for that. And the Democrats don't get a potential voting block based on people they're going to try to give rights to that don't naturally have them under the law. But that's why they're upset about being disenfranchised as a black community. The Democrats get on TV every day and tell you the whole country's racist. But are the Democrats doing anything to help the black community?
12: The answer would be no.
1: No. What are they doing? Failed schools? You know, we have the lowest recorded murder rate in the history of the nation. Do you know what the Democrats are doing this time a year ago? Fighting Donald Trump over sending the National Guard into these crime-ridden cities. That's what they were doing. And then they get on TV and be like, oh, why's he got to send it to the brown city? So is he racist? And now we're sitting here with crime down to a record low in a lot of these places because of Donald Trump's actions. And what you're ultimately coming to realize is that like the folks that gravitate towards socialism, the young Democrats who feel that capitalism failed them because they were sold a college degree that doesn't come with a job, and now they have basically a mortgage, but they don't have a house to go with it. Yeah, I'd be a little pissed off at capitalism too. So I see where some people are susceptible to considering socialism. But the reason a lot of black people are susceptible to considering the Republican Party and Trump is growing in numbers is they're starting to wake up to the same reality that Stephen A. Smith is and Charles Barkley is. Okay, Democrats will show up every year and tell you they're the protectors of the black community, but they don't actually do anything to help them other than tell you the Republicans are the real problem.
8: Democrats just call everyone racist so they go along with their stupid ideas.
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1: Because he wears something called Jew face.
8: What the hell did you just say?
1: I know. Apparently, he shops at the same Halloween costume store as Jimmy Kimmel and Prince Harry. They wear a lot of inappropriate stuff. Don't laugh at that if your nickname is Justin Trudeau, because he also wore the brown face. But here is Macklemore, clip 10.
4: I say free Palestine. Woo! I say free Lebanon. Woo! Free Cuba to the Congo to Sudan to Iran and all the people.
1: Oh, God.
5: I'm surrounded by idiots.
1: This terrorist organization, ICE, who is, by the way, tasked with deporting actual pedophiles and murderers and rapists, the worst people among us. Okay, meaning they're getting rid of folks who terrorize communities, if we were going to have a substantive argument. But that's not what this is. Boy George even called this out on Twitter, of all people. And said a lot of the people doing the Free Palestine thing think they're showing courage because they're saying something in a room full of people who agree with them. And it sounds like you're standing up for something, except there's only one small problem. Okay, there's nothing Israel is doing that constitutes a genocide of Muslims. Why? They have 2 million Muslims living peacefully in Israel. They don't have a Muslim problem. They have a terrorist problem. Okay,
6: he knows what he's talking about,
1: and that's the point. But a lot of this grandstanding, again, in Hollywood circles, it looks like, wow, this guy's got a cause, he's going the bat. But what he's really doing is just alienating a percentage of his audience. And I always talk about the whole stay in your lane thing. Nothing has gotten better since everybody became a pretend activist. Not the movies. Okay, not any of these award shows where someone wins a Grammy and tells you we're all dancing on stolen land. Nobody cares, okay? Sing your freaking song, because common culture, giving us something we can all agree on, does more to unite and empower a society than fragmenting us even further because someone smoked half a dude backstage and decided they were an activist on the quad at Yale. Shut up and sing, you jackass.
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16: It's 75 degrees at 10:30. I'm Andrew Whitman with questions about her handpicked lieutenant now mounting. New Jersey Governor Mikey Sherrill out with a statement calling on everyone in her administration to, quote, hold themselves to the highest standards. A new school year began this morning in Newark, and so did a new school cell phone ban. Families of 9/11 victims calling on the Trump administration to pursue justice and accountability from Saudi Arabia for that country's role in the attack. Girl Scout cookie season is fast approaching, and two new items will be on the menu, including one that is just for dogs. Checking your WOR Weather Channel forecast. Tonight, fair to partly cloudy, lows around 70. Tomorrow, sunny, breezy, and warmer, highs in the mid-80s. Scattered showers Thursday and Thursday night. Next news at 11, bulletins at once, here on 710 WOR.
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0: girl. It is Fox Across America with Jimmy Failla. Mixed feelings about this next guest. He's a multimedia superstar here on the Fox News platform, founder of OpsDesk.org. But it was recently brought to my attention that he's been spying on me in our nation's airports. Paul Morrow is here to hopefully reveal sources and methods. Why did I get a text from you when I was in the Salt Lake City airport?
1: I can't reveal, but I have eyes everywhere. And you were spotted in the airport. And it came to my attention. I was asked by the authorities, do we need to worry about this? I said, is he fully clothed? They said, for the moment. And I said, okay, let it go.
0: I had, honestly, when I got a text in Salt Lake City, my first reaction that it was wardrobe had seen me at Cinnabon. Because you'll get the Manny text out of nowhere. Listen, you fat, you know, they'll go in. But it was from you. And we were out there in Utah, which Salt Lake City, have you ever spent any time in Salt Lake City?
1: Yeah, a little bit for the Guthrie thing.
0: Yeah, oh, I remember that when you're out there doing cases and stuff. It's actually it's a nice city.
1: Oh, yeah, it's nice. All those Western cities are nice. You know, what's the one I went to in Idaho? What's the main city in Idaho?
0: Idaho Falls?
1: No, not the other one.
0: Twins Falls, Pocatillo.
1: What's the main city? The main city in Idaho.
0: Boise.
1: Yeah. Boise is very cool.
0: I'll be in Boise March 27th.
1: Boise's really nice.
0: Boise March 27th at the Morrison Center. You can come see Big Game James.
1: All right, well, it had been nice anyway.
0: There it was. And, of course, we're on the air in Idaho Falls. The great Richard Meacham, KID Radio. I was just out there just the same. I love it out there. I like space. Oh, we don't have space here.
1: Oh, God help us. I mean, you go out to where Guthrie was. Mm-hmm. God bless her. Hopefully, you know, she's still going to be found. But you step off that highway, you can see it at the horizon.
0: Yes.
1: I mean, there's nothing.
0: It's nothing at all.
1: Unbelievable.
0: I will tell you this. That's how Wyoming was. Jenny and I went to a ghost town. It was called South Pass, Wyoming.
1: Oh, yeah.
0: And it was a dirt road off a highway that was a desolate Route 28, 8.5 miles to South Pass. Now, you're on a dirt road.
1: Yeah,
0: it's legitimately unmarked dirt road.
1: Wow.
0: Get to this mining town from 1867. But if you so chose, you could drive further down the road to Miner's Delight, which is another 10 miles of dirt roads. But now you are deep off the grid.
1: Yeah, sure.
0: In your rented Mercedes or whatever you're driving. Some local guy is going to deliverance you.
1: Yeah, yeah.
0: So we went to the first ghost town and had the presence of mind to not go any further off the road. We were like, enough's enough here. But it was pretty rad, and I do love the space, and I love that part of the country because, you know how they say, like, everybody's nicer once you get out of New York?
1: Sure.
0: It's not that we're not nice people. It's that there's just too many of us.
1: Yeah.
0: You know what I'm saying? There's 8 million of us on a five-mile island. Everyone's got someone to be.
1: Stepping on each other and everything else.
0: Let's get the F out of the way.
1: I mean, there's two different... There's another way to go with that. The Japanese are the world's most polite people. Why?
0: Yes.
1: Because there's a zillion of them piled onto those little islands, and they learn to be polite. Otherwise, they'd be cutting each other's heads off with samurai swords.
0: Plus, their subway's a little cleaner. A little
1: slightly,
0: more punctual.
1: Slightly, yeah. So their subway looks like an operating theater compared to the New York subway, man.
0: But, oh, God, I know.
1: They got polite. We went the other way.
0: Did we ever? We're talking to Paul Morrow. Read all of his writings at opsdesk.org. The reason I brought up Midwestern nice and contrasted it with New York is it has come to my attention that our mayor is going down to 9/11 on this moment does not belong to him. It also does not belong, unfortunately, to animus with him. It belongs to the victims from that day.
1: Yeah, yeah.
0: But I have a feeling, if you saw the family victims hold their presser earlier,
1: he's
0: going to get a couple of Bronx cheers if he shows up.
1: Yeah, you know what? I hope it's respectful. I didn't get a chance to say it. I was just outnumbered, and we played the, live, the families. The families were fine, and they're going to be fine. I just worry about some knucklehead who shows up and decides to throw something or start screaming through a bullhorn. That's not the day for this either.
0: Yeah, no, it's not.
1: You know?
0: You don't want to make a victim out of Mom Donnie.
1: The last thing you want to do is create martyr Mom Donnie.
0: Oh, God, I know. It's terrible.
1: I mean, he's insufferable enough. To make a martyr Mom Donnie would just be untakeable. So it's got to be respectful. Even if you turn your back, fair enough. They did it to de Blasio at that cop's funeral. We all remember.
0: Yep.
1: But, you know, I got to say, I said on here, I initially was like, look, the guy won the election. I get it. He feels like it's his duty to be there. He puts out that sort of mealy-mouth tweet every year on 9/11 that we also mourn for the people who were killed afterwards. And, all right, fair enough. We know you're speaking to a certain segment of your base. But this stunt with the pen was so cheap and contrived.
0: Yes.
1: I feel it's disqualifying, Jimmy. I have to say, I've gone the other way. After really thinking about it, I said, you know what? You have abdicated your role as the adult in the room, because you're supposed to be New York City's adult steering us. and you have shown yourself not to be capable of that. That's not who you are. And so from where I feel, he doesn't get that respect.
0: Yeah. Listen, I agree with you, because if you saw the pen stunt, if you're listening, we're talking to Paul Morrow. Okay, he passes the pen to the police commissioner.
1: I mean, he did it purposely.
0: I know. And says, can you give it to him?
1: Yeah.
0: And again, we're talking about someone who represented legally the blind sheik, who was the mastermind of the 9/11 attacks. He's giving that guy a pen. Like, you're the good guy at
1: first
0: the
1: event. First of all, why do you have to give anybody the pen for a BS executive order?
0: Yeah.
1: That's such a momentous thing. He goes, okay, their answer is, oh, he wrote the EO, the executive order. He's the top lawyer for the city. You needed the top lawyer in the city who has made a career out of suing cops, the U.S. military, the White House on behalf of Guantanamo Bay, prisoners in Bagram, the NYPD intelligence and counterterrorism apparatus. That's all this guy does. He started an anti-police entity in CUNY mm-hmm. Law School. Yep. He uses his law students to help his lawsuits, all this other stuff. Worked, by the way, for the Biden administration at the White House level on immigration. Big shock there. But that guy is the guy who you needed to write five paragraphs saying 9/11 will now be a day of remembrance? Of course not.
0: Yeah.
1: It was completely contrived. He did it to poke his finger in the eye of the families and of the victims of 9/11. He's speaking not in, let's be clear here, he's not speaking there in the dog whistle way to his communist base. Mm-hmm. This is his, not Muslim, his Islamist base. Mm-hmm. The terrorist apologist base.
0: Yep.
1: That's who he's speaking to, and he very cognizantly did it. I wouldn't be shocked if it was relatively spur of the moment.
0: Yeah.
1: If he said to himself, you know, I'd like to know who, if there was not a seating chart, because mm-hmm. they weren't seated, but mm-hmm. a standing chart.
0: Yes.
1: Did he know Tish was going to be between him and Kassem? Mm-hmm. Either that, or he called the audible and he said, this is a good chance to humiliate her.
0: Yeah.
1: And boy, if those two weren't on the same page previously, you can imagine.
0: Yeah, I mean, she was the first one out of there.
1: Yeah,
0: she knew what happened.
1: Oh, she knew.
0: 1,000%. So, but when you, the fact that we're saying the words, and this is a known accepted thing, his Islamist base. Just if the fact that such a thing exists for a New York City mayor 25 years after 9/11 is
1: astounding.
0: Yeah. And that alone would be reason for him not to be there. Then I was making a point earlier. It's if you go back to, say, the 4th of July, July 250.
1: Yeah.
0: He did the speech on the wrong side of George Washington's desk.
1: Yeah.
0: Bashing everything America was founded on.
1: Yeah, yeah. Just a child.
0: Yes.
1: He's a petulant teenager mm-hmm. who needs to be sent to his room.
0: Yep.
1: And the thing about it is that, and I said this on Outnumbered, why is he here?
0: Yeah.
1: He's from the 1% in Uganda.
0: Yep.
1: They live like a prince in Uganda. Yeah. They got a compound in Uganda. Why then is it so incumbent? These are not your poor, your huddled masses yearning to be free. Mm-hmm. These are not our ancestors who came through Ellis Island and all of that stuff, or all the other, you know, we all know the American immigration story and support it. But why is a guy like that here,
0: yep,
1: through chain migration, in a nation he despises?
0: Yep.
1: And you have to come down on the side of, okay, he was a comparative millionaire in Uganda, mm-hmm. felt compelled to come to America. Why? To change it, obviously.
0: Yep.
1: And it's got to be some global motivation, ambition to erase what America stands for the purposes of, I believe, fomenting what is the end result and goal of Marxism, which is a classless, borderless, nationless society worldwide. Mm-hmm. And of course, somehow or other, that always ends up meaning that there is a 1% who really control everything in mm-hmm. history. You know, you and I don't have to go through China, yeah. Russia, mm-hmm. Cambodia, Cuba. You could go on.
0: Yeah, forever. We're talking to Paul Morrow. And I think those statements alone, though, are so disqualifying, not just for 9/11, but to lead the city. I mean, that's the thing about it that's gross. Because when you really boil it down, you know, the people that are down there at 9/11 that lost people that day, lost people because of people who hate this
1: and
0: country.
1: And everybody in New York has that story.
0: Yeah, everybody. Okay, and now you're bringing a guy down there that has overtly expressed a lot of sympathy, or at least ideological balance, with the people who attacked us. Like, that's disqualifying.
1: No, completely.
0: You know, where I'm writing jokes like he's going to be wearing a Bin Laden jersey. It's not far. I mean, he's not going to be. But the point is, everybody can relate to that sort of approach to this, because that's where, I mean, how many people has he had dinner with at Gracie Mansion who might be a foul of polite society.
1: Yeah, I mean,
0: and that's it's not an accident. That's the point.
1: No, it's completely contrived. He knows how to speak to that base, and he's completely unapologetic. Notice he doesn't address it.
0: Yeah.
1: You know, he just hides now. He has his 25-year-old spokesperson come out and give this BS explanation with the pen. You know, ask yourself this. What would the reaction in the city have been had Mamdani said, as the Knicks went into the finals, I'm really rooting for the Knicks, but I'm also rooting... Who'd they play again?
0: The Spurs,
1: right? All right, I'm rooting for the Knicks, but we have to remember that I'm really also rooting for the Spurs because they are a storied franchise, blah, blah, blah, blah, blah. There would have been absolute outrage, and the mainstream media here would have covered it. It would have been a big, big deal. People would have been throwing things at him.
0: Yeah.
1: But yet, 2,000 people dead downtown because it was 25 years ago and because this guy is an avatar of the worst elements of the left.
0: Yep.
1: He gets a pass from all the major networks here. All the mainstream networks are, if not running cover for him, in fact supporting him.
0: Now imagine this, okay? So you're down at 9/11 and you've got the families of all of these cops and you've got all the current cops on the job. And they're going to get done with their moment of silence. And then they're going to hear a speech from a guy who direct words verbatim where we don't need an investigation to tell us the NYPD is racist and anti-queer. Yeah. We need to defund the police.
1: Yeah. Oh, completely. He said it just needs to, I forget what he said, but he used a really unequivocal phrase as in the NYPD is like just beyond redemption.
0: Yeah, of course. I
1: mean, was, you know, and so by the way, hey, people forget this too. Now all of a sudden, hey, what does it tell you about a party that has to pretend to not be what it is?
0: I say this all the time, like the Democratic Party. Okay, every single person running in these midterms, say, have you ever gone out and got rip-roaring drunk and you wake up to see the text you sent the next day and you're like, oh my God, I got to unsend a few of these. That's all their policies.
1: It really is. It's amazing. It's like they're the morning after party. They seem to inhabit some netherworld that none of the rest of us do. They walk through the streets of New York and we are all supposed to pretend that we don't see on every block, two crazies who could, if the voices tell them to do, stab you. Mm-hmm. They very often, when they do go violent, these people, it's always against women. We're not supposed to notice that. Mm-hmm. We're not supposed to notice that they're on every subway train. There is a version of reality that the far left, and which is the entire left these days, inhabits that the rest of us are not supposed to see. But it just reminds me, Jimmy, of just, you know, how full of it they are. Because I just got to do in the time we have. Remember that this is not an outlier. Mm-hmm. I got to go back to Obama. When Obama came in, all right, we were told, don't worry about Reverend Wright. That's just a guy he doesn't deal with anymore. Don't worry about Bill Ayer as a terrorist. It's a guy from his neighborhood. That's literally the quote. You know, you'd see him in the neighborhood. And then at the Obama Library dedication, Bill Ayers and Bernardine Dorn were there.
0: Of course.
1: Guys, we're getting hoodwinked, you're getting snowed. Michigan, you're going to fall for this Al-Sayed guy who now says he's not a socialist?
0: I know.
1: You're getting hosed. Wake up.
0: Yeah, it's such garbage, man. I appreciate you saying it because everybody already who has tried to pivot, like you remember, Mikey Sherrill, Abigail Spanberger, they ran on policy. We're just moderates. Centrist Democrats. They got into office, went right to, out came the pen.
1: Oh, God. At the AOC, woke 1.0. It was kind of silly and a mistake. I'm into woke 1.0. You believe her?
0: No.
1: How could you possibly? Well, it's like going to a three-card Monty game on the corner of Broadway and 4-H Street. Don't fall for it, you voters out there.
0: It's also disqualifying from the standpoint, though, if when they say, okay, so woke one was crazy. Okay, the world was nuts. We were susceptible to a lot of things in the zeitgeist that were idiotic. Okay, let's just say we gave you the grace on going, okay, you win some, you lose some. But it's an outright admission that the next time the zeitgeist gets stupid, you might be just as impressionable.
1: Yeah.
0: These are not 10-year-olds trying to distance themselves from things they said in middle school. These are elected officials.
1: Yeah.
0: You know, and to be honest with you, I think everyone agrees, and we wouldn't be the first people to say this, woke two is crazier than woke one anyway.
1: They've completely been, first of all, believe them when they tell you what their agenda is. Get rid of the Senate. Get rid of the presidency.
0: Yeah.
1: Get rid of the Electoral College.
0: It's my favorite thing in the world. The guy's running for Senate who wants to abolish the Senate.
1: Abolish the Senate. It's like beyond belief. this is who they are. But let's just remember, it didn't start now, folks. This is who they've been for a long time. At the very least, it started with Obama.
0: This is the dumbest time there has ever been to be alive.
1: God almighty. On that we can agree. These people, and they're so soft. They don't realize how hard we had to fight to get here.
0: That's the point. And that's what drives me crazy.
1: It's these soccer moms who think that somehow or other getting drunk on white wine and watching The View in the middle of the day somehow is giving their lives meaning, and they're inculcating this same crap in their kids.
0: Yep.
1: And all of those kids now have moved to New York City thinking that, okay, this is good. I'll never have to work because Mom Donnie is going to feed and clothe me. It ain't going to happen, folks. Cuba.
0: It's not going to happen. And all the women who support him sent their money to Lindsey Clancy. So you're out of luck.
1: That's right. Yeah.
0: The great Paul Morrow. We'll do it again.
1: Thanks, man.
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0: got some bonus Paul Morrow on the show, which is music to the ears of our next caller. Paul, you did not sign up for this. You don't know what you're about to get yourself into. But perhaps the friskiest caller in all of talk radio is on the line, and she happens to be a big fan of yours and apparently mine. Judy is back from Cleveland, Ohio. Judy. Nice.
1: Oh, my God, Paul. Remember I talked to you last time and we got cut off?
2: We did get cut off.
1: I can't believe it.
2: The producers here just are terrible people. What can I say?
1: I had to sit down when I heard both you and Jimmy were going to be on. Honest, it's too much for this old girl here.
0: Now, yeah,
1: my God.
0: America, if you're not familiar, most of Judy's calls cost $3.99 a minute.
1: Yes, that's right. They sure do. And I told Paul to bring the handcuffs with the fluffy stuff inside.
2: Whoa!
1: Right,
2: huh? Paul!
1: Whoa!
2: All right, text me your address.
0: Judy!
1: Now, listen, you asked me about the Rock and Roll Hall of Fame. I've not been. Now, this is a good story. The guy that I was dating took me to go see it. And we were in there 5 minutes, and he got sick. Now, I'm not sure exactly what caused that, but so I didn't get to see it. All I saw was Michael Jackson's outfit and I think Elvis Presley's guitar.
0: That's not a bad place to start.
2: No, I'll tell you what made you sick. I understand Foreigner has been inducted. That would make anybody sick.
1: That would make anybody sick.
2: Well,
1: I was going to say, but you have to go. I was going to send Jimmy to the Red Roof Inn with his wife for his anniversary, but not you. You're going to the Ritz-Carlton.
2: I really like this woman. I got to tell you this. You know what? You got your priorities right out there, Judy. I tell you.
0: Judy.
2: You were raised well.
0: Judy, we are up. We are 10 seconds from in radio what is known as a hard out. Now more than ever.
2: Ooh,
0: thanks to your
2: silky
0: tones. We love you, girlfriend. Back after this.
3: 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You sort through tons of resumes and you get too many so-so applicants. You're just waiting for someone to match your role perfectly. Well, now, there's a place where you can

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5: It's 74 degrees at 11 o'clock. Good evening, I'm Andrew Whitman. Mayor Mamdani releasing a trove of documents that appear to show New Yorkers were misled about the air quality in Lower Manhattan in the days after the 9/11 terror attacks.
6: Mayor Zoran Mamdani released 170,000 documents discovered just last year that he says show people got sick because government lied.
7: Told them they were safe to breathe in toxic air.
6: In the documents, tests show asbestos still in the air within a half a mile from Ground Zero months after the 9/11 attacks. Comedian Jon Stewart has been a fierce advocate for 9/11 first responders.
8: Rather than take the steps to ameliorate the damage that that would cause to its citizens, they instead covered it up to get back to business.
6: The new documents may have information to help those with 9/11 illnesses. I'm Scott Pringle, WOR News.
5: With questions about her handpicked lieutenant now mounting, New Jersey Governor Mikey Sherrill out with a statement calling on everyone in her administration to, quote, hold themselves to the highest standards.
9: It comes a week after Sherrill ordered an investigation into Dale Caldwell, her lieutenant governor. Republican lawmakers have been demanding more accountability. Caldwell, who also serves as Secretary of State, is accused of inappropriate behavior with women, possible ethics violations, and an alleged offer of a state job. While Sherrill didn't mention Caldwell in her statement, she said it's her responsibility to take any misconduct report seriously and to take appropriate action quickly if the evidence warrants. She's also urging anyone with information to step forward and is pledging safety from retaliation. Sarah Lee Kessler, WOR News.
5: New York State beefing up security around religious institutions ahead of the Jewish high holidays, which begin Friday night.
10: Governor Kathy Hochul says state law enforcement is being extra vigilant around houses of worship and other Jewish facilities.
11: From Rosh Hashanah to Yom Kippur, our police officers will be out in force. They've already started proactive outreach to religious leaders and sharing intelligence with law enforcement agencies statewide and our federal partners.
10: She's also reminding New Yorkers about the buffer zone that bans harassment within 50 feet of any religious institution. It comes as the governor announces another $70 million to invest in security at community-based groups that are vulnerable to hate crimes or attacks. Natalie Migliori, WOR News.
5: First day of school today in Newark. First day of a cell phone ban in classrooms. City schools open Thursday amid concerns about school bus supply. Some families of 9/11 victims calling on the Trump administration to pursue justice and accountability from Saudi Arabia for that country's role in the attack.
12: A group gathered on Tuesday afternoon outside of the Saudi consulate building in New York City.
13: It should be very easy to hold the perpetrators of the largest mass murder on American soil accountable.
12: Last year, a federal judge greenlit a lawsuit from 9/11 families against the Saudi government, claiming the kingdom sponsored and supported Al-Qaeda hijackers. Families say much of the evidence in their pursuit for justice was discovered by British intelligence and criticized the FBI for their handling of the investigation. Another rally is planned for October 7th in Lower Manhattan ahead of the opening arguments in the lawsuit. I'm Lizzie Radabali, WOR News.
5: The U.S. striking multiple Iranian tankers tonight. 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
0: 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Also on the card is former WWE champion Jake Hager and the debut of former UFC heavyweight Chris Barnett. 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
5: In sports, Yankees beat the Rockies 5-3 at the stadium. Aaron Judge went 0-for-3 with two strikeouts in his first game since May. His replacement in right, Elliot Ramos, went deep in the eighth as the Yankees busted it open. Series continues tomorrow night in the Bronx. Mets win in Miami 7-5. Mets got a leadoff homer from Francisco Lindor. Juan Soto and Brett Beatty also went deep. Sean Manaea was perfect through five, did not get an out in the sixth, still got the win. Mets go for the series sweep tomorrow night.
15: Here's your WOR Weather Channel forecast. Fair to partly cloudy skies here overnight. Breakfast time lows down around or just below 70. Sunny, breezy, and warmer for Wednesday, heading towards the mid-80s. Mix of clouds and sunshine and warm Thursday. Scattered showers and storms Thursday afternoon into Thursday night, mid-80s. I'm meteorologist Ken Boone from the Weather Channel on 710 WOR.
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1: Oh, you are damn right it is, and we are fired up to bring you a big hour, a plus-sized hour, in honor of my weight of Fox Across America. Lydia Moynihan, superstar reporter from the New York Post, going to stop by and weigh in on all of these people who support socialism.
2: They're crazy.
1: They're not crazy. Some of them are just stupid. We'll prove it at 888-788-9910. It is my first day back from an extended vacation. I had to take my child to college. So a shout out to the Link Man, who is about 8 days into his freshman year of college. You guys graciously gave him a phenomenal send off. The last time I was on the radio with Jenny and Lincoln and Emily Campagno and Kennedy, a couple of staffers from the Fox News Saturday Night team, we took about 200 of your calls. Why? Because if you're listening to the show, you are very much part of a community. And it is a very unique community in that I am not on the show, on the air, day in and day out, trying to be the omnipotent intellect that becomes the North Star of every conversation we have. I am happy to be wrong. I am happy to welcome dissent. I like talk shows. I grew up driving a taxi in New York City, listening to much better talk radio than the stuff we have on the air right frickin' now.
2: When you're right, you're right, and you're right.
1: And all I'm trying to do with the 3 hours the good Lord has allotted me every day is use this as a platform for good, meaning disagreement is actually good. Us having conversations is good. What's so psychotic about this moment we find ourselves in, where we're coming up on the 25th anniversary of 9/11, the first anniversary of the assassination of Charlie Kirk, is Charlie Kirk died doing what makes this country great, which was agreeing to disagree. Showing up on college campuses, talking to people who, the vast majority of which, did not identify with him. But many left those events feeling more alignment with the conservative movement than they had showed up feeling. Why? Because a good faith exchange of ideas validates everything on the conservative side of the aisle right now. Okay? In a good faith exchange of ideas, are the liberals correct to say men can have babies? I mean, what are we talking about? Are they correct to say that socialism is going to lift anyone out of poverty? Guys, socialism has starved hundreds of millions of people around the world because the problem with the government giving everybody free stuff, you know, the old saying by Margaret Thatcher is the problem with socialism is you run out of other people's money. Okay? True words have never been spoken. Okay, if you go out and eat the rich, that's what the socialists are pushing. Well, it's the billionaires that are bad. We got to get rid of the billionaires. Okay, so if we go take every single dollar Elon Musk has, okay? Every single dollar he has. It is not even enough to fund the federal government for 7 whole months, okay?
3: So I guess we have some issues.
1: So these people are not engaging in a good faith exchange of ideas. They're telling you somebody is the devil, and if you elect us, we'll get rid of the pretend devil. But the pretend devil creates jobs. The pretend devil pays the taxes that fund all of these idiotic socialist giveaways. But the biggest problem for socialism and the reason it's never succeeded in places like America that have capitalistic systems is we want to do for ourselves. Okay? That's what it is.
4: Oh, you're right. And when you're right, you're right. And you're always right.
1: Okay, the vast majority of Americans. It's a good point about if you see the polling on socialism with black voters, the reason black voters aren't supporting Abdul al-Sayed in Michigan, okay, and they're not supporting the DSA as a whole, is they actually don't want the handouts. Like, they want to work. People want to start businesses. People want to invest money, accumulate wealth, buy a house, get a car. If you ever listen to a rap song, guys, every single rap song, you know, they tell you every country song's the same as listening to Hank, driving my pickup truck, we're stuck by the lake, we're drinking the beer, these colors don't run, faded blue jeans, all of that stuff, little bit of chicken fried, that whole thing. Okay, and that's the old slander on country music, it's the same song over and over again. Here's a newsflash, that is every rap song. Every rap song is, I have this much money, I drive this nice of a car, I have this hot of a woman, we're gonna have this jet, we're dealing all of these drugs, and I'm getting laid like crazy.
5: Hubba, hubba.
1: Okay, there's ambition. Rap music is ambitious. It's all about crushing it in life. There's no rapper out there that's blowing up by going, yeah, the government gives me free stuff. And, yeah, we don't have a lot of money. We do the bare minimum to scrape by. We get stoned. We play video games all day. And we rant about climate change and capitalism. No rapper is doing that. And that's not the reason that socialism doesn't have support in the black community. But it's a good example of how people with real ambition cannot support something like socialism. It's rewarding failure. It's rewarding losers who want to be treated like winners. It is the participation trophy of life. You know, just because you suck at life doesn't mean the rest of us should get a higher tax bill so you can have all the nice things we have. Okay, think of my profession, comedy. When you're coming out in comedy clubs, you're coming up in comedy clubs, okay, which to be clear, you don't start out in comedy clubs. You start out in opium dens where you're not even telling jokes to get a laugh. You just want to know these people are still alive. Like, I'm telling you, if you are a comedian who started in New York City, you are performing in some of the most unspeakably vile scenarios you can think of. Okay, for real. Drug dens, anywhere, any place that'll host an open mic. I started out in the East Village. They had neon lights in the bathrooms that would stop people from being able to find a vein in their arm and shoot up heroin, because that's how bad the Lower East Side was when I started doing stand-up. Okay, places here in Midtown like Hamburger Harry's. Okay, the Parkside Lounge, rough, rowdy rooms, man. We were getting heckled by people, jumped after shows, but you got to want it. Okay, and they didn't divvy up the laughs to go, wow, this guy came in. Guys would do an open mic at the Parkside Lounge, hosted by a guy named Joey Gay, who was very funny. He's like, yeah, my name's Joey Gay. He goes, don't feel bad for me. I feel bad for my brother, Izzy. But Joey Gay, Damian Samarco, these guys ran an open mic that I'm telling you, this is going to blow your mind. But like at the height of when I was doing comedy, okay, people stopping by this open mic to do time, like Jim Gaffigan would show up, Zach Galifianakis, Ed Helms from The Hangover would show up. Guys like Nick Kroll would be there all the time. Anybody you can think of who's like a prominent working comedian that has a huge career at one point was doing that open mic. It was called the Tuesday Night Trainwreck. We were literally paying money to go on stage. Like we had to pay to get on stage. Nobody knew who we were yet. Forget getting paid for our work. We were paying just to have a place to perform. Like, you know, if you want to play basketball and you don't have a hoop, you got to hope your parents are nice enough to nudge Santa to bring you one for Christmas. Okay, we had to pay to build a hoop, get a mic, get on stage, tell people jokes. And everybody who showed up and paid at that open mic, not everybody, but a good percentage of those people went on to have monster careers in comedy. And one of the reasons why is they were forced to get really good at it in order to be successful. If someone said tomorrow, well, everybody who wants to do comedy is now a national touring headliner, guess what you'd be doing this weekend? Sitting at a comedy club where nobody was laughing.
5: That's true. That is true.
1: Nobody. Okay? Because people wouldn't be any good at it. They wouldn't be incentivized to out-compete, outright, out-headed, out-hustle other people and build a better product. Okay? That's what capitalism ultimately does to bring people out of poverty. It says, hey, man. Okay, there is no rule that says you, whoever the brokest guy listening to the show right now is, there is no rule that says you, a year from now, can't be a billionaire, can't be the richest guy listening to the show. Okay? There's no rule in life that says you can't go from nothing to everything because you live in America where we have an unparalleled level of upward mobility. Most people gravitate towards that mindset. It's called the American dream. There is nobody out there pushing the Canadian dream. There's no Switzerland dream, okay? That's not out there. There's no, they never tell you about the French dream or this, you know what I mean? The Cambodian dream, okay? And I'm just telling you, in general, the reason capitalism is always going to outperform socialism is because socialism can't perform at all without the frickin' capitalist.
5: What can I tell you, kid? You're right. You're right. You're right. You're right.
1: So when I play this clip from Abdul Al-Sayed, okay, there's two that are idiotic. One, he is going viral right now for September 11th and doing the old, yeah, 9/11 was bad, but let's not forget all the other bad things that happened because of it, meaning sympathy for the people who attacked us. Josh, can you play this quick?
6: 9/11 scarred our country in profound ways. But what we did after 9/11 scarred millions of other people. When we talk about 9/11, we often fail to center them.
1: Oh, God.
7: You ought to be ashamed of yourself.
1: 9/11 was bad. But you got to think of all the other stuff that we did after 9/11 that scarred other people. I mean, come on, man. You're just...
7: Thank you for the education, gentlemen. We've just received a PhD in stupidity.
1: But it's called a moral equivalence. They did the same thing over in Israel. Okay, Israel got attacked by Hamas, a terror group. Hamas, being a terror group, slaughtered thousands of civilians, men, women, and children. And then the people on the left were like, oh, Israel's committing a genocide. Look at all the people they're killing in Hamas. Okay, Israel was enjoying a dance party on a holiday weekend when terrorists paraglided in and killed everybody. But the Democrats went out there and sold you a moral equivalence between Israel and Hamas, just like Abdul al-Sayed is trying to sell you a moral equivalence between the terrorist who attacked us on 9/11 and what he has decided was an overzealous response to the biggest terror attack in the history of our homeland. Okay, but this is the same guy who wants to be the morality police when it comes to capitalism. Here's Abdul al-Sayed telling you billionaires are the problem in America, clip 7.
8: And I'm running because I know that Donald Trump is not himself the disease. He's just the worst symptom of the disease of our politics. Yeah. The disease is the system that allows big corporations and billionaires and special interests to buy and sell politicians in ways that leave them rigging the system against us. It's why we got to pay more for all we got to buy, get paid less for the work we do, and watch as our money gets misspent doing stupid things rather than doing smart things here at home.
1: Oh, come on, man.
9: What would you do with a brain if you had one?
1: Okay, and it's the vagary of this. So we got to stop doing stupid things and do the smart things. What are the smart things? Raising my taxes? So people who didn't put in the work hours I did for 20 years get to take a larger percentage of my salary because they don't want to get off their ass and stop smoking weed and watching Netflix. And I apologize. That was callous of me. I know some of them are eating edibles and watching Netflix. They're not all smoking weed. Some of them are vaping and watching Netflix. Some of them are eating edibles and some are obviously smoking the weed. But the point is that's who they're catering to. And they're telling you there's a moral equivalence here between the people who did all the work and the people who did none of them. And that the people who did none of it are somehow the real victim because Donald Trump got rich, because the Elon Musks of the world got rich. Okay, but you understand some of these people just out-hustled, out-innovated. I mean, Donald Trump, the most endearing thing about Donald Trump, okay, for real, it never gets said, is Democrats try to besmirch him by going, well, his dad was rich. Okay, well, Donald Trump is about 50 times richer than his dad was and about 2 trillion times more relevant than any human being who has ever lived. Okay, and the fact that he was born into wealth and still had the drive, the persistence, and the competitive nature, okay, to ascend to these heights is something very unique in the mindset of rich kids. How many of you listening, show of hands, know, have a rich friend whose parents have a lot of money, who contributes nothing to the world because he just doesn't have to? That's the point. He's going to have money whether he gets off his ass and works or not. He's going to have a nicer car than you or a boat and take nicer vacations, whether he does the work or not. Okay. And do you know what he's probably more likely to do than work? Actually support socialism, because that's what a lot of these dirtbags do. Okay. Look at Hassan Piker. His parents are profoundly successful capitalists. Look at Zoran Mamdani. Okay. Zoran Mamdani's parents are multi-millionaires here in America. He shows up from Uganda and tells you America's the devil and gives you a speech at George Washington's desk slandering America on the 4th of July and knows what he's doing. Okay, and that's why they're going to... I don't want them to boo him at 9/11 because I don't want 9/11 to become about Mamdani. I want it to be about the victims, the firemen, the cops, the first responders, and the heroism that was shown that day and the way a community rallied. And to be honest with you, there's no silver lining to 9/11, but it's one of those moments that shows you the best of humanity. And that there were so many more good people than bad people that day. And it's why we were able to persist and overcome it and rebuild and move on as a people. Okay, but unfortunately, having dirtbags who tell you America's the bad guy and our victims are actually the aggrieved good guys should in no capacity be representing us in any way on something like 9/11. So that's the biggest challenge we have right now in our politics. Okay, there's a lot of people who have more empathy for the losers than they do for the winners. And that's what we ultimately have to fix by investing further in capitalism.
0: The show that sees through the bull.
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12: I know that hiring can be challenging. You sort through tons of resumes and you get too many so-so applicants. You're just waiting for someone to match your role perfectly. Well, now, there's a place where you

0: Across America with Jimmy Failla. If you're watching me on the Fox One app, you're watching me buy plane tickets during a commercial break right now. Going on the road pretty hard. I'm going to be down at Ozark Music Hall in Fayetteville, Arkansas this Saturday. So if you want to come see me down in Arkansas, those tickets on sale at foxacrossamerica.com. But wait, there's more. We then go to Reading, Pennsylvania on the 19th, Santander Performing Arts Center. Then on October 3rd, if you're listening on WRVA, this is your Super Bowl. I'm going to be at the Carpenter Theater down in Richmond, Virginia on October the 3rd. Following week, two shows. Second one sold out. We added a first show. That is the 10th, the Capitol Theater, Clearwater, Florida. Hot damn. Jimmy's back in Florida. And then he's going over to Safety Harbor for a lobster quesadilla, if I know Jimmy. Then it's Colorado Springs, October 17th, Pikes Peak Event Center. Then on the 24th, this is the plane ticket I literally just bought during the commercial break. If you're listening on KSRO, okay, then you know the deal. We're going to be in Santa Rosa. It's the Luther Burbank Center for the Performing Arts. It is Saturday night, October the 24th. I literally just bought my Delta ticket a second ago. I'm waiting for the refresh so I get the confirmation email. But that is Saturday night in Santa Rosa in wine country, which could be a big problem for the champ.
1: Fat, drunk, and stupid is no way to go through life, son.
0: But then we're on to Grand Junction, Colorado, November 7th. That's a hot one, Avalon Theater. Then November 14th, we're in Indianapolis at the Closed Memorial Hall. 21st, we're at the Criterion down in Oklahoma City. Hot damn, that one matters. And then we will conclude the fall tour, December the 5th, the Chubb Theater, which I believe was named after me, the Chubb Theater in Concord, New Hampshire. Every one of these seats available to you at foxacrossamerica.com. Lydia Moynihan's a superstar writer at the New York Post. She is going to be joining us in the next segment to discuss the real comedy show that's going on right now in my mayor's office here in New York. Just a weapons grade jackass. And we're going to talk a little bit about the socialist convention that took place over the weekend in Chicago. That is a true story. Chicago's losing the Bears. They're gaining the socialists. Terrible. But we covered this together early this morning on America's Newsroom. Lydia and I got together and had a little chat about it. And I will tell you that when you look at the people who attend this conference, and the gripes they have and the battles they're pretending to fight, what you come to realize is, oh, none of these people are serious. You know how you've yet to hear a person go on your TV and explain how we'd get Medicare for all, or how you'd make buses free or healthcare free? How do you do it is the question. And every single time, the answer is, we've got to tax the rich. We've got to take away their money. Okay, but the problem is, we're the richest country in the world right now, and we're $40 trillion in debt. $40 trillion in debt.
2: That is financial lunacy.
0: We take in more money than anybody in the world now, and we're $40 trillion in debt. Can you imagine how grim things are going to get if we start giving more stuff away? I mean, come on, man.
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5: It's 74 degrees at 11:30. I'm Andrew Whitman. Mayor Mamdani releasing a trove of documents that appear to show New Yorkers were misled about the air quality in Lower Manhattan in the days after the 9/11 terror attacks. City Sanitation Department can now start issuing fines to small residential buildings that don't use the official city trash bins. School set to start Thursday in the city. Right now, the big question is, will there be enough school buses? Protests outside Columbia University today. People want the city's Ivy League school to reopen its campus to the public. Checking your WOR Weather Channel forecast. Tonight, fair to partly cloudy, lows around 70. Tomorrow, sunny, breezy, and warmer, highs in the mid-80s. Scattered showers Thursday and Thursday night. Next news at midnight, bulletins at once, here on 710 WOR.
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0: Locked In, but it's Fox Across America with Jimmy Failla. I was on America's Newsroom with our next guest earlier today, and it went so well, the network insisted on us getting back together on the radio. As an encore performance with superstar financial reporter at the New York Post, Lydia Moynihan, back in the house. The crowd goes wild. Good to see you, babe.
1: It's good to see you again. I mean, you can't get rid of me.
0: It's a thing, okay? So this is what happened, okay? We were on TV, and we were doing Newsroom. I believe we had a second topic to get to.
1: Yeah, we did.
0: But then they had to cut us off because there was something of significance. It was 9/11 families and Frank Stiller announcing an initiative.
1: More significant than us.
0: I know, but I actually wish we got cut off for the next thing, which was the people just bitching out Mamdani. I wanted to be on set for that. Because they were like giving it to him.
1: I know.
0: Of those parents. It was like a Facebook comment thread.
1: Yeah.
0: But it was
1: IRL.
0: But it was accurate. I mean, she was getting into it. And it's funny, as New Yorkers, we're in this really funny spot. Okay, there's obviously nothing funny about 9/11, qualifying that for anybody who just randomly gets upset at talk radio. But the point is, none of us like Mamdani. But I actually don't want him to get booed, or I don't want anything to happen Friday that makes 9/11 about Mamdani.
1: 100%.
0: You know what I'm saying?
1: That's so fair. I know, he somehow turned it into him, right?
0: Yes.
1: It's like those headlines where, is the real victim 25 years later people who've experienced Islamophobia?
0: That's like, it's not so gonna happen.
1: It's not about him. It's not about his aunt or his cousin or whoever it was who allegedly was on the subway who got a nasty look one time.
0: Yeah.
1: If you remember, that was his
0: tragic
1: story
0: yeah.
1: he shared. Yeah, about how his poor aunt had to deal with the fallout of 9/11. But whether or not, yeah, at this point, no matter what happens, he's made it about himself.
0: Yes, and that's kind of his
1: thing. I don't know, handing a pen to a former terrorist lawyer.
0: For the blind sheik, literally the mastermind of the attacks.
1: I kind of feel like that is sort of making it about
0: It's all disqualifying.
1: You and
0: it's all garbage. But this is what happens when you elect a TikTok guy. Who's running for class president? You get a TikTok guy who's running for class president. Don't forget, I mean, I talked about this earlier on the 4th of July, America 250. He gave a speech at George Washington's desk on the wrong side of the desk, slandering America and what it stands for. And it's like,
1: are you a deskist?
0: I know.
1: Who are you to say that there's a right and wrong side of the desk?
0: Jimmy's canceled
1: Jimmy.
0: Now, okay. Coming out on the desks. Well, George Washington did not sit on the side Mamdani did as the point. Is what I'm trying to say. Talking to Lydia Moynihan is fact-checking me a lot more than I'm used to today. I'm kidding. I told you, I'm in good spirits. I was away. I was in Jackson Hole.
1: So nice.
0: Listen, the Snake River Resort, if you're listening out in that part of the country, say you're in KROE in Sheridan, Wyoming. It's probably...
1: Wow.
0: Probably
1: you were paying attention out there.
0: It's probably 500 miles from you in Sheridan.
1: Close enough.
0: We're about 440 if you're in Cody, Wyoming, you know, that neck of the woods.
1: As the elk walks.
0: But I can...
1: You know.
0: I can tell you, it was so nice. The place me and Jenny went opened in May.
1: Okay.
0: And we were doing this thing where we had to drop Lincoln off at college and then just get off the grid. Nobody wants to see a sad Jimmy Failla on TV
1: he's
0: and
1: so
0: radio
1: young
0: for
1: to go
0: a week.
1: To college.
0: I know he's only 17.
1: Oh my God.
0: But they go to college. You know how this works at college, man.
1: He's out of there.
0: It is so crazy because like I dropped him off at the dorms. We're obviously very sad. It's our first kitty grew up so fast. It's a very heavy moment.
1: Do you have
0: but
1: more
0: at
1: children?
0: The same no, that's it.
1: Okay.
0: But at the same time
1: said he's your first kid.
0: Yeah, that's funny. But at the same time, you juxtapose that against I didn't go away to college, so I had no idea like there's just this room full of like teeming hormones is what you're leaving them in because these kids are away without their parents. There's no adult supervision. And I said to Jenny, I'm like, this is like the Villages in Florida, but for young people. You know, the Villages, they move down as retirement community and all they do is drink and get laid all day.
1: Right. There's a lot of STDs.
0: Yeah,
1: in those
0: more than
1: villages.
0: Any because they grew up in an era that didn't use protection. And that is like the known fun fact. When you hear it for the first time, you're like, oh, that makes sense. But I don't think anybody speaks to just how horny these people are in the villages.
1: Woodstock for boomers. Yeah, I mean, Woodstock was boomers, and now it's still boomers.
0: I know, but you understand.
1: Not much has changed.
0: But you understand, like, the pills came along and changed the game. This is what I always say. For all these, this is where, like, Viagra and those drugs are really posing a national health risk. It's not STDs. It's that you now have, like, 80-year-old men who can't see getting booty calls at 2 in the morning.
1: God.
0: And that guy's got to get on the road with limited visibility and drive over to some other grandma's head. That's where the villages are helping us because it's all on foot. So I would argue the villages
1: or golf
0: doing
1: court.
0: doing well.
1: Yeah, that's fair.
0: Well, things can go wrong on a golf court. If you don't believe me, ask Tiger Woods. But let's stay focused here. Lydia Moynihan's here, not to help tout my vacation choices, but we're talking about finance in America and the state they're in, because our subject today on America's Newsroom was socialism. And I am so fascinated by the lack of pushback by anyone on the other side of how are you going to do this? And I feel like that's more shameful than anything I criticize day in and day out on behalf of like political ideologies I don't agree with. Is there's a lot of like, there's a lot of laziness in the media in that there's nobody out there. If I played an Abdul Al-Sayed clip a minute ago, now he can't explain how we're going to have Medicare for all. How do you do that?
1: But the vibes.
0: Yeah,
1: I know. It's all about the vibes. Right. I mean, it's very easy. You know, I think a lot of people were making fun of some of his TikToks where he was dressed like Blue's Clues or he was lip syncing Swift. And the reality is those work because people see it and they, oh, that's a nice guy. Maybe I should vote for him. There's not a lot of thinking or processing or understanding that you are changing the direction of civilization if you embrace these kinds of people and their policies. And I think the other thing too is what's interesting with the polling is people will be asked, oh, do you like this? Right? It's all about how you frame certain things. Mm-hmm. And they'll say, oh, that sounds nice. Well, if you actually tell people, look, okay, this means you won't have your private health insurance.
0: Yeah.
1: Or suddenly the government, which is best known for DMV, like quality, they're going to be the ones who are in charge of your healthcare. Then they kind of realize like, oof, maybe I don't want that.
0: Yeah.
1: So that's the issue the Democrats have. But look, I mean, it doesn't seem to matter because they are good at TikTok.
0: We're talking to Lydia Moynihan. It's my favorite thing about this is the socialists do have the momentum in the party. And one of the reasons they have a momentum is they're not offering like tangible solutions, but they are speaking to issues. Whereas the establishment Democrats kind of made this mess because they went all in for 10 years on this guy's Hitler and a threat to democracy.
1: Yeah.
0: And unfortunately, pretending someone's Hitler and a threat to democracy doesn't pay a bill or get a kid an education. So there are a lot of people that are impressionable in this moment because someone's at least voicing, you know, concern
1: right.
0: for the issue. Even if they don't have a plan, they're at least talking right. about it. You know what I'm saying?
1: He gets me. He's not going to do anything. But
0: well, at least he gets me.
1: He feels my pain.
0: But that's a thing. And I think me and you talked about this earlier. There's another, kind of facet of this, which is people that have truly, I don't want to say they've been failed by capitalism, but they think they have because they were told to take out a student loan for a
1: right.
0: field that doesn't have a degree. And now they're essentially paying a mortgage, but they don't have a house.
1: Right.
0: And first-time home ownership being so much higher than it was a generation ago leaves a lot of people feeling that capitalism has, you know, left. Like the dog keeps barking, but the circus left town. And I could see where those people would be impressionable. But even so, you have to be so divorced from personal responsibility to not realize you're sitting on a $200,000 degree that doesn't come with a commensurate job. Like some of that has to be on you, no?
1: Yeah, young, impressionable voters who are deciding the future of America. I think it's interesting that any time these politicians talk about socialism, their line is always, real socialism has never been tried. I want to say, in response to everyone who's blaming capitalism, real capitalism has never been tried, and especially not the last few years. Many of the things that people are frustrated with is not actually the capitalism of it all. It's the government intervention. So the reason that student loans are so expensive right now is because the government kept stepping in and saying, we'll underwrite your education here, borrow hundreds of thousands of dollars, and then universities jacked up the price in accordance with that. But of course, it's the government that's actually giving you those student loans. They're integrally involved in the problem, right? Mm-hmm. So a lot of these frustrations that people have, it isn't a free market frustration. Yeah. It's a really screwed up, complex system with big business and big university and all of these different competing interests that frankly are not helping anyone.
0: Well, I think it's the biggest challenge. Lydia Moynihan's in the studio trying to explain economics to a community college student. And by all accounts, doing a pretty admirable job. I kept up. I've only Googled half of what you said. I'm kidding. But
1: you ChatGPT.
0: But it's the same point you're making about student loans that can be made about healthcare. When the government gets involved, okay, there's no incentive for either the university or the healthcare provider to lower the cost of anything. Yeah. You've minimized the amount of competition, which again, in a way, de-incentivizes the quality of the product.
1: Yep.
0: And that's where we are. That's ultimately why socialism fails, is, you know, they say you run out of other people's money, Margaret Thatcher style, but ultimately you lose the ambition. I was making this point earlier, okay, and it's very interesting to me. And I don't think rap music is a monolith in that it speaks for every black voter out there by any means. So I don't want to speak in reductive terms, okay? But you never hear a rap song about a person who doesn't have money and gets things for free from the government and just smokes weed and plays video games. Every rap song is ambitious. You know what I mean? You know, we always say the knock on country music is like you lost the girl, the pickup truck, that whole thing. Rap is ambitious. I mean, Trump ran like a rapper in that he didn't apologize for his wealth. He exaggerated it.
1: Right.
0: He parked his jet on the runway because I think he learned from Mitt Romney. Mitt Romney ran on like apologizing for his wealth because the Democrats were like, it's too rich.
1: Right.
0: You know what I mean? We can't have someone that rich. And he was like, no, I'm just like you. I just happen to be a little lucky. And he wore mom jeans and he never had a shot. Okay.
1: Yeah.
0: Trump, I think, learned from that and ran like a rapper. I mean, there's a reason Trump is in more rap lyrics than anyone who's ever lived.
1: I didn't know that.
0: Yeah, more. I mean, go look like the Wu-Tang Clan. I'm just saying in general, every rap song you listen to is ambitious.
1: Yeah.
0: Okay. It's about making money, having good looking women and fancy cars and private jets and all the jazz because people want to achieve things in life. And I think that's where socialism has such a limited runway is it's catering to the people who actually don't want to do anything. And a lot of them happen to be rich kids who don't have to do anything. That's where I think the ultimate shortcoming is. Like everyone we were tasked with talking about today on TV is the son or daughter of very rich parents.
1: Mm-hmm.
0: Is that pretty much everybody?
1: You better work, bitch. That's another favorite, not rap song. But no, you're absolutely right. Yeah, I mean, Karl Marx and some of these people who came up with these concepts, they never worked a day in their life. Like, who are they to think that they are fighting for the working man, who, of course, is overwhelmingly not in favor of these policies?
0: Mm-hmm.
1: So I think you just have to hope that their laziness and entitlement will ultimately prevent them from working so hard to implement these policies. But like, it's, I don't know, instead of working so hard to like take other people's money, why don't you work hard and create your own?
0: That's one of my favorites. We're talking to Lydia Moynihan, and it is fascinating to me because there's this facet of people who don't want to do the thing, as you said. There's this other facet of people that are just inventing the pretend gripes. We played this on Newsroom earlier. I wanted to play it in its full. This is my man, Deshaun L. Harrison, a trans theorist and abolitionist, award-winning author of Belly of the Beast. I know. And here he is saying GLP-1, like Ozempic, is body fascism. I love this so much. This is clip 8.
2: GLP-1s just mark a new phase in body fascism. The political deployment of GLP-1s is fascistic, not because individuals take them, but because the conditions under which they become necessary are shaped by a world fixated on genociding fat people. This is a structural critique that asks, what happens when the conditions produced by capitalism, by public health, by the state apparatus, and by anti-black desire align around a single bodily ideal that leaves little to no room for divergence and punishes any body that does. Whereas earlier diet drugs were often associated with vanity or addiction, GLP-1s are positioned as responsible medicine, promising relief rather than restraint.
3: What you just said is one of the most insanely idiotic things I have ever heard. Everyone in this room is now dumber for having listened to it.
0: Just a grab bag of stupid.
1: It's literally like AI come up with every sort of woke, generate something absolutely insane because you're like, we like
0: body fascism,
1: genociding. Is everything a genocide now? I mean, it's but also most of these people are taking these drugs willingly. Like, I don't know. I don't think the government's going around in people's sleep stabbing them with Mounjaro.
0: No, if you wanted to get into that, they were kind of doing that with the COVID vaccine.
1: I know, exactly. One shot I am in favor of, the jab.
0: Thank you. So we're talking about
1: the Mounjaro.
0: I know, that's funny. But it's so crazy because what a lot of
1: we
0: like,
1: should have a Mounjaro passport to go to
0: anywhere.
1: A restaurant.
0: We've got to know you're skinnier.
1: We need to make sure
0: that the restaurants don't want that. You're not going to eat the food.
1: That's true. Or maybe they just serve you smaller portions but keep the same price.
0: Ooh, Lydia, real capitalism.
1: I think they're already doing that.
0: Yeah, I think it's going on. They call it shrinkflation. You know, they shrink the bag of chips, but you pay the same price. No, it's a real thing. But the point is, a lot of these people are fighting pretend battles. That's the point. No one is oppressed. No one's being genocided in America. We're actually in a body positivity movement. One of the most viral things in my thread this weekend is Alabama State has these plus-size cheerleaders.
1: Oh, wow.
0: And everybody's nailing Nike because they lost $280 billion off their market cap because of the Dylan Mulvaney and the plus-size model thing. Nike decided they should change their slogan to Just Chew It, and nobody came along for the ride. Lydia Moynihan, you don't have to dignify that. I'm glad we got to do a double today. It was good for morale.
1: That was so fun. I know, but in all of this, there's more demand for oppression and victimhood than there is supply.
0: Oh, there's no
1: supply. We're so wealthy, we're so privileged, and somehow you need to make something that doesn't even apply to you, something you're not forced to do.
0: I know.
1: Something that other people are choosing to do because they want to be healthier.
0: It's all pretend stuff.
1: You're calling that a genocide.
0: Yeah, and it's not, again, I was talking about this on Newsroom. I'm hosting a TV show at 258 pounds, okay? You can be fat. You're going to be fine, okay? That's the point. It's all pretend garbage. That's the point I was trying to make.
1: You are perfectly healthy.
0: All right, I'll give you the 20.
1: I don't want to genocide you.
0: We'll give you. The champ lives. Back after this.
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6: 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Take The Dress, a story that went uber viral in early 2015 in spite of being, well, kind of a boring optical illusion. A mother of the bride in Scotland took a picture of a dress she was thinking about wearing to her daughter's wedding. 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
9: In 1982, Atari players across the country settled into their shag carpeting. 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This wasn't just a new game. 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
10: Just got this, you know, $3.35 an hour minimum wage job, and next thing you know, I got this freaking $25,000 prize.
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0: bottom of the ninth on Fox Across America with Jimmy Fallon, your radio buddy, about to become your TV buddy. I will be on the Ingram angle tonight. But we kept Lydia Moynihan around for some bonus Moynihan. You know what I'm saying? It's the first week back. The kids have been good. It was my first episode. I've been off. They deserve some bonus Lydia Moynihan. I feel like
1: there,
0: they
1: there
0: do.
1: You go.
0: You know what I'm saying?
1: They earned it. Do your homework first.
0: Thank you. We are at the precipice of a really insane news week that's about to get. We have a Republican convention coming up somehow.
1: I can't wait.
0: That hands off to an assassination sally anniversary of Charlie Kirk, that hands off to Mom Donnie at 9/11 on Friday. And I know a guy who has to write a Saturday night comedy show.
1: It's going to be a fun one.
0: Can I tell you something? The worse the news cycle is, the easier it is to do comedy. And a lot of people don't know that. Why? Because the people tuning in legitimately need the outlet. So there is an enthusiasm in the room that you wouldn't expect.
1: That's fair.
0: People showing up actually want to laugh. Craziest thing I can tell you, in the aftermath of 9/11, when the comedy clubs reopened, every comic was doing 9/11 material. As unfathomable as that is now, people were coming out to grieve. They wanted this cathartic experience. Yeah, talk about the new shared experience. So this is, oddly enough, I don't consider this to be a hard week to do comedy. Cut to me driving a cab next Sunday.

0: Lydia, we got this, girl.
1: Careful. But I think careful with that one.
0: But I think it's going to be great. Quick prediction, yay or nay, does Mom Donnie get booed on Friday?
1: Oh, I hope so.
0: I'm hoping for the silent turn their back protest.
1: 100%.
0: But you think he's getting some type of...
1: I want some reaction. Or not it's vocal, maybe the silent treatment.
0: Yeah, just turn the back. Approach. Something like that.
1: You don't want to dignify him with a boo.
0: No, you don't want to give him any more victimhood than he already has. 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Lydia Moynihan, we miss you already.
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11: It's 74 degrees at 12 midnight. Good Wednesday morning. I'm Andrew Whitman. With questions about her handpicked lieutenant now mounting, New Jersey Governor Mikey Sherrill out with a statement calling on everyone in her administration to, quote, hold themselves to the highest standards.
12: It comes a week after Sherrill ordered an investigation into Dale Caldwell, her lieutenant governor. Republican lawmakers have been demanding more accountability. Caldwell, who also serves as Secretary of State, is accused of inappropriate behavior with women, possible ethics violations, and an alleged offer of a state job. While Sherrill didn't mention Caldwell in her statement, she said it's her responsibility to take any misconduct seriously and to take appropriate action quickly if the evidence warrants. She's also urging anyone with information to step forward and is pledging safety from retaliation. Sarah Lee Kessler, WOR News.
11: A new school year began yesterday in Newark, and so did a new school cell phone ban.
13: Students can carry their phones, but the Newark Board of Education released a video reminding them of the new rules that phones must be stored in pouches and remain off and away throughout the entire school day.
14: From the moment you hear the first bell in the morning to the time you hear the dismissal bell in the afternoon, you must keep any internet-enabled device completely turned off. Putting it on vibrate isn't good enough.
13: The phone rules is in response to a new state law requiring all school districts to develop cell phone restriction policies for K-12 students. I'm Scott Pringle, WOR News.
11: School set to start in the city tomorrow. Right now, the big question is, will there be enough school buses?
15: A spokesperson for the city's public school system claims that a majority of students will have a proper route by the first day of class, but thousands, including disabled students, may be impacted. This follows tension between the city's Panel for Educational Policy and bus vendors after the panel refused to sign off on a 5-year contract extension last year. There is a plan to provide prepaid rideshare options for any students without a bus route. However, some parents point out that alternative does not work for every student, as some require one-on-one care from an aide. I'm Lizzie Radabali, WOR News.
11: Governor Hochul says it would be wrong for Mayor Mamdani to stay away from Friday's 9/11 ceremony at Ground Zero.
7: The mayor's attendance has become a contentious issue as an online petition with more than 100,000 signatures calls for him to skip out on the ceremony. However, Governor Hochul says his attendance is a must, recounting the nation's unity on September 12, 2001.
16: We were united as Americans and New Yorkers. I want to rekindle that, and the 25th opportunity is a perfect opportunity to do that. The mayor should be there.
7: Mayor Mamdani has said he plans to attend. Natalie Migliori, WOR News.
11: The U.S. struck multiple Iranian tankers last night. Supreme Court will not hear an appeal from Missouri Republicans to use a new congressional map for the midterms. In sports, Mets win in Miami 7-5. Mets got a leadoff homer from Francisco Lindor. Juan Soto and Brett Beatty also went deep. Sean Manaea was perfect through five, didn't get an out in the sixth. Still got the win. Mets go for the series sweep tonight. Yankees beat the Rockies 5-3 at the stadium. Aaron Judge went 0-3 with two strikeouts in his first game since May. His replacement in right, Elliot Ramos, went deep in the eighth as the Yanks busted it open. Series continues tonight in the Bronx.
17: Here's your WOR Weather Channel forecast. Warmer for us on Wednesday, showers and storms Thursday. Fair to partly cloudy skies for us here overnight, down around or below 70. Sunny, breezy, warmer mid-80s Wednesday. Showers and storms Thursday afternoon into Thursday night mid-80s. Sunny, cooler, upper 70s to near 80 Friday. I'm Ken Boone from the Weather Channel on 710 WOR.
11: And John Sununu going to win the Republican Senate primary in New Hampshire. That from prediction from NBC News. Next news at one, bulletin at once. Wake up with Curtis Sliwa and Larry Menti in the morning, 6 till 10. I'm Andrew Whitman on 710 WOR.
18: 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WOR's airing of this program constitutes neither an endorsement of the products offered or the ideas expressed.
19: 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I'm Rob Redstone, broadcasting in the heart of New York City. 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
20: 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We're not selling anything. We're not asking for your money, postage stamps, or anything else, only that you tune in if you want. You don't have to. If you tune in, and it may well save your life, and I can tell you so many people that has changed their life, like Steve. You just heard Steve a few minutes ago, who was told, oh, everything was okay when your PSA is 3, and when your PSA is 4, when your PSA is nearly 6, everything's okay, don't worry. And next thing you know, his PSA was 60, and well, his doctors were not exactly on the case, as he told you, and he decided to call 2 and 2 choices, and we saw him within, I think, 24 hours, made a date, staged him up, repeated the PSA. We always like to repeat tests to make sure that the tests are accurate. When one test is way out of line, remember, he had PSAs of 3 and 4 and 5 and nearly 6, and then the next one is 60. It's way out of line, so we like to repeat that to make sure it's true. And then we immediately took action. What was the action? Well, we arranged for a tiny little biopsy, and it was painless. painless biopsy with anesthesia, and a lot of men, sad to say, have terrible experiences with prostate biopsies, and I'm sorry about that, but it's probably not any man that comes here, or nearly no man that comes here. I never say 100% in medicine, but I would tell you that nearly never anyone complains about the biopsy. And when the PSA reaches 20, it's more likely than not that there's cancer. Well, Steve, I told you it went up to 60, and then the next PSA was 90 a few days later, and he had scans of his body, scans of his bone, and yes, he had an aggressive cancer, went to lymph nodes. And, well, all because of the radio. All because of the radio, we were able to take action immediately. And as he told you, he had treatment here at 1384 Broadway. And now, as he told you, his PSA is 0.02. And he's living his life, and he's doing the things he wants, and he's eating beautiful meals, and he's telling me when he's opening a bottle of wine, and when he's traveling, and tending to his garden, and his life, and his wife. And this is what we want. We want people to live their life every day, and that's why listening to the radio show may change your life. Maybe not today, maybe not tomorrow, maybe never, maybe your loved ones, maybe your friends. We always say that listeners save lives. Listeners save lives means that you learn a lot, just like a medical student, just like I, years ago, learned case by case. You have to start from somewhere, and you try to get a good teacher, and you try to learn about different things, and then study different things, and see different things, and analyze different things, and then follow the patient to see what happens. That's how you get experience, and after decades and decades and thousands of patients, a doctor could well have lots of experience, and you get to listen and learn every day on the radio, and we're here every day on the radio. And speaking of prostate cancer, I want to talk about a man who, he wrote me this email, and I'm not sure that he was serious or sarcastic, but he writes, and it's a man, a young man. He's a young man, and he went to one of the biggest hospitals to have radical surgery for prostate cancer, and he saw the chairman of the department. So he'd say, hey, what could go wrong with the chairman of the department at one of the super-duper most famous hospitals in New York and the world? And he saw the chairman of the department, and then he writes me, I saw this man. He tells me the name, which I won't tell you. And he tells me the hospital, which I won't tell you. But you'll understand. There's lots of big hospitals in New York, too, so don't think it's only one or two. And then he said, I'm recording his email. I have it in my hand. I am told. So the doctor, the chairman of the department, apparently told him that he had a very successful nerve-sparing surgery. That's what the chairman of the department told this man after he had radical surgery. Well, then he goes on to say, after surgery, the chairman didn't see him anymore. No, he passed him on to a resident or a student or someone else, not to get out of the hair. And you see that so often at the big hospitals. Yeah, maybe they'll bring out the big guns to do the $100,000 operation or whatever it costs, the big guns. But then they don't see him anymore. They don't see the chairman anymore, which is a lot different than radio surgery in New York. If you see Dr. Lederman on day one, you'll probably see Dr. Lederman on day 1,000 and 2,000 and 3,000. I have patients I've seen sometimes 25 years after their treatment who call and make appointments, and that's what we like. We like to see our patients, and we invite every patient to be seen by the original same doctor. It's so different at this big hospital. The big chairman could do the surgery and say it's successful. Oh, it's successful surgery. It's so successful. Well, then he passed him on to another doctor, and I won't tell you that doctor's name either, for any post-surgical issues. Now, remember, the patient's told it's so successful, but now after surgery, he's not having erections anymore. He's not having erections anymore, and he was given medicine. He's giving Viagra and Cialis, and it doesn't work, and then they give him injections in the penis, and it doesn't work, and it's painful, and he's leaking urine. Now, how can a surgery by the chairman of one of the biggest hospitals in the world tell a patient it was a successful surgery when he's unable to control his urine, he's not having erections, and he didn't even talk about the PSA. Of course, the PSA should be zero after radical prostatectomy. And this is a 59-year-old man. He says, I'm an otherwise 59-year-old healthy man. I never smoked, no drugs. I welcome your input. He writes to me, I forgot to tell you, my penis got shorter. And why does he say that? Well, I imagine it's response to our publicity, because we talk about, why do men come here for prostate cancer treatment? Well, there's five reasons. One, to get better results. For example, if you have a Gleason 7 cancer, our results are 90%. With radical surgery and robotic surgery, it's 60%. So there it's 50% better with Dr. Lederman here at 1384 Broadway. What's another reason to come here to Dr. Lederman? Well, to avoid radical surgery. What's another reason? Well, we know from the Harvard study that 97% of men who have radical surgery or robotic surgery have sexual problems, just like this man. He's saying he cannot have erections adequate for intercourse any longer, and he's only 59 years old. And he's incontinent, he's leaking urine. That's number four. And number five, they shortened his penis. Well, why do they shorten the penis when they remove the prostate? Well, it's simple, because there's a tube that goes from the bladder called the urethra. The urethra goes through the prostate and then through the penis, and the urine exits in the penis. So when they remove the prostate, part of the prostate includes the urethra. So when they remove the urethra, it's like a plumber. If a plumber takes a foot out of a pipe, he has to reconnect the pipe. And to reconnect the pipe, he has to bring the ends together. And when the urologist, chairman of a department at this big super duper pooper scooper St. Elsewhere hospital, brought the ends together, even if it was him, we don't even know if it was him, maybe it was a resident, because a lot of the hospitals are teaching hospitals, meaning they're having students and residents and others doing the surgery. That's how they learn. So when you go to a teaching hospital, you're likely to have a student or resident or intern doing the case, even if the surgeon, the chairman of the department, says he's there. Well, we know how that goes. We've heard that story so many times before. So this man is 59 years old. He's basically had every complication in the book: penis shortening, leaking urine, impotent. He's 59 years old, and it's clear he doesn't want to be this way, and he's writing me a letter. And you can write too. You can come in. And I responded to him that you should come in and be seen. We could try to fix you up. It's always better to be seen before surgery, before cutting, before bleeding, before radical, before the chemo. And of course, not everyone knows it. And some people go to the big hospitals, and the doctor comes out with his white coat and his stethoscope, and he says, "Oh, Mr. Jones, you better have surgery. You got to have surgery. You're going to die." Well, this man had the surgery by the chairman, and everything went wrong, and yet the chairman of the department told him how wonderful the surgery was. Well, why would the chairman tell him that? Maybe to brainwash him a little bit, to get him off his back, so he wouldn't complain about the leakage and impotence, incontinence, and shortening. That's why we're here on the radio. We're here on the radio to avoid stories like this, so you can get all the information, whether it's for prostate cancer, breast cancer, lung cancer, colon cancer, pancreas cancer, liver cancer. This is the work we do. Brain tumors. We're first in New York with brain radio surgery, non-invasive treatment for cancerous tumors, brain metastasis, and primary brain cancers like glioblastomas, astrocytomas. For benign brain tumors like pituitary tumors, and acoustic neuromas, and meningiomas. The longest experienced doctor in New York, the first in New York with brain radio surgery, and the doctor first in America with stereotactic body radio surgery for new or recurrent cancers, exactly for, like this man, to avoid all the complications, to avoid the suffering and embarrassment. If you watch our new DVD about prostate cancer, you'll hear one of New York's most famous radio talk show hosts talk about him, how he was treated like a VIP until the radical surgery hit, and then all hell broke loose. So there's lots to learn. There's lots to talk about a variety of cancers, whether it's about head and neck cancers, throat cancers, lung, breast, pancreas, liver, kidney, bladder, colon, gynecologic, primary, metastatic, or more. Even if prior chemo or surgery or radiation didn't work or isn't wanted, this is the work that we do every day at 1384 Broadway. We're here for you. There's no substitute than meeting in person. Don't believe in Zoom and Boom and therefore gloom with so many mistakes. For hundreds of years, doctors have seen the patients in person, examined the patient. This is the standard of care for hundreds of years, and there's a reason for it. So don't be bamboozled by Zoom and Boom and gloom by not having a doctor in person, not willing to see you. We're here every day, and we've been here every day for 40 years, treating patients, seeing patients, advising patients to get the best possible care. My name is Dr. Lederman, 1384 Broadway. We accept most insurances, Medicare, Medicaid. 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We'll be right back.
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19: 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He was the first in New York with fractionated brain radiosurgery, and he's the first in America and in the Western Hemisphere with body radiosurgery. 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Hey, Dr. Lederman, we're back.
20: We're back, and I want to talk about a woman who came to me just this week. She's 38 years old. She's born and raised right here in New York City, and she comes with breast cancer. She's single with three children. She came with the father of her children. She's a black woman, and I say that because in the black community, the death rate from breast cancer is about 240% higher other groups. So she's seen this mass for months. It's been growing. It's been growing rapidly. She went to one of the big hospitals in the five boroughs of New York City. She had biopsies of the breast and armpit. Both showed a poorly differentiated triple negative breast cancer. She had a CAT scan. She had a mammogram. She had an ultrasound. The cancer's eating through the breast. It's eating in the right breast, the upper outer quadrant. That's by the armpit. She had this biopsy. She had a PET scan postponed. She had one scheduled for last month, and she postponed it. And I asked her and urged her to get that PET scan. Her doctors want to give her months and months of chemotherapy, Cytoxan, Adriamycin, Taxol, which is a pretty standard chemo. It's been around for decades. She's triple negative, and then they want to do surgery. Well, it's very unlikely they're going to do surgery. When I examined her, she had masses not only in the breast and armpit, but she had masses in the neck. Okay, so the cancer's already traveled. This is a woman who works for UPS. She's single. She has three children. She's born in New York State. I examined her. She had this massive right breast cancer in the right breast and axilla. My fist is 8 centimeters. This mass is 10 centimeters. Eating through the skin. It limits her ability to move her arm. She cannot bring her arm to the side. The mass in her breast and the armpit are so big. She can't move her arm to her side, and she can't move her arm up. She has a 3-centimeter mass in the supraclavicular area above the collarbone. She has a mass on the other armpit. Remember, her breast cancer started in the right side, and now she has a mass on the left armpit. So we asked for this PET scan. I arranged for her to come back immediately. We got cancer markers for her. This is the work that we do every day here at 1384 Broadway. She's very unenthusiastic about chemo, and that was the only option. She went to one of the big hospitals, and so often the big hospitals, whether you go to one or five, they all say the same thing. Some people say, oh, I went to five hospitals. They all told me to do this. Well, it's almost as if the doctors are interchangeable, as if there's one recipe only. And lots of people, lots of women just don't want that one approach. In my view and my understanding and my experience, most women I see want to hear about all the options. And we see many women with triple negative breast cancer who choose not to have chemotherapy. Some women rather die than go through chemotherapy. They just don't want it. This woman obviously was offered chemo and care at one of the big hospitals, just didn't want it, came here for a second opinion. No one examined her and told her about the mass in the collarbone. No one told her about the mass in the opposite armpit. This is the work we do. No one told her about the cancer markers, and that's what we do too. Cancer markers allow a patient to better see and better understand what's going on in their body. It's so important for patients to understand if they're getting chemo or surgery or radiation or radiosurgery. Is the treatment working? Is the patient getting better? It's so important, and that's why we put the power to the patient. That's why you'll see in every room in our office, you'll see a big artwork saying, Dr. Lederman believes, and he truly believes, that you are the president of United States of your body. And if you wish, we can send you, if you're interested in breast cancer, for example, we can send you a brand new, just released DVD about breast cancer and a new booklet about breast cancer, and you'll see our results with many different approaches, what breast cancers look like before and after our treatment. And of course, we take care of small breast cancers. I mean, that is breast cancers that are small. We take care of massive breast cancers. And this is the work we do, innovative work for every woman, creative work, trying to put the best possible outcome with the patient's desires. That is so important, to listen to the patient. And I want to talk about a man who's, well, he makes engines for one of the big biggest car companies in the world. He's 66 years old. His wife recently was treated here for colon cancer, and he liked the care so much he came back for himself. He has a history of smoking. He's not smoking currently. He's had a history of skin cancer, and he had a basal cell cancer in his chest. And he asked me to help him and evaluate him and take care of him. He had a brother who died of a glioblastoma. His wife had this terrible, huge, fungating gastric cancer, and only radiosurgery worked. She had tried surgery and chemo, and nothing helped. Nothing stopped the cancer. Only radiosurgery here. I examined. I found multiple lesions on his face, suspicious for cancer. We outlined them. And we see many, many people with basal cell cancers and squamous cell cancers who come here because, again, so often the dermatologist is really a surgeon who operates on the skin. So often the dermatologist who diagnosed skin cancer recommends only radical surgery, Mohs surgery. And this man just does not want to have deforming surgery on his nose and his cheeks and his forehead. And I found about 5 or 6 suspicious lesions, and we're going to take tiny little biopsies of them and meet him back. We're also, he wants to be checked out for his body. He wants to be checked out because he's a smoker. And we know that smokers, if they get CT scans in certain groups, can have a marked reduction in lung cancer deaths. Colonoscopy is also important. PSA is important. So he came here to get checked out, and that's what we do. We see people with suspicion of cancer as well as newly diagnosed cancer, and we see people who have been treated for cancer, like surgery, chemo, or radiation. It just doesn't work, and they're getting months or years of chemotherapy or treatment. It's not working. Usually, if chemo is going to cure someone, and chemo by itself doesn't cure many people with cancer, sad to say, but usually if chemo doesn't cure someone in a few weeks or months, it's not going to cure the patient. So these patients that have months and years of chemotherapy and the cancer is getting worse and the pain is getting worse, those patients may wish to come here for a fresh second opinion. It's so important to give us a call at 212-CHOICES. Give us a call, 212-CHOICES, and get information. We can mail you a package of information. You can check our website, listenerssavelives.com. We accept most insurances, Medicare, Medicaid. There's other ways also. Just give us a call at 212-CHOICES. 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We'll be right back.
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3: Numbers mean much to me because of prostate cancer. I'm Johnny Braggs, the number two, for my stepfather who died of prostate cancer, and my uncle who suffered so much after prostate cancer surgery. 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
0: It's Dr. Lederman speaking with 007 about prostate cancer. You're 007.
4: The real 007. I was diagnosed in 2005 with prostate cancer. I requested a biopsy.
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4: 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My sex life is very good.
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19: 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We're just a few steps from the Radio Surgery New York Cancer Treatment Center on Broadway and 38th Street. 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He was the first in New York with fractionated brain radiosurgery, and he's the first in America and in the Western Hemisphere with body radiosurgery. 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Hey, Dr. Lederman, we're back.
0: We are back. And I want to talk about an 86-year-old woman, very elegant woman. She looks like she's 56 or 66. She's very elegant. She lives in her own home in New York City that her great-grandfather built years ago, maybe more than 100, 150 years ago. Can you imagine that? Living in the home that your great-grandfather built in New York City. And that's part of the interest, but her interest in coming to me was about breast cancer, and she has high blood pressure, and she had a left breast cancer that was diagnosed 10 years ago, a decade ago, and at a super-duper hospital, she was seen by a surgeon. The surgeon, she said, wanted to do a radical mastectomy for her breast cancer, and she didn't want that. And then this surgeon sent her to a chemo doctor, and for 10 years, they've been giving this 86-year-old woman chemotherapy, immunotherapy, hormonal therapy, clinical trials. And for 10 years, the cancer's been growing, and it's not very well tolerated. She heard us on the radio, and instead of coming here years ago, she asked them to try to copy Dr. Lederman, and they couldn't do it. And I won't tell you how terrible the result was, but the result of this super-duper pooper-scooper place was terrible, and the cancer kept on growing because they don't know what I do, quite frankly. They did what they wanted to do, and what they wanted to do didn't help her at all. And then they kept on giving her more and more and more chemo and immunotherapy and clinical trials. Remember, 10 years of chemo, that's 120 months, and the average
20: chemo is about $10,000 a month. You're talking about $1.25 million down the drain with the cancer getting worse and the cancer growing. All getting worse, all getting terrible. This is what she's telling me. She worked for many, many years. I saw her. She has marked destruction of the left breast. There's an erosion of the skin. There's an ulceration 4 centimeters above the destroyed breast. The cancer just ate through her breast going into her axilla, and there's a mass there that's about 5 centimeters. She's had no CAT scan. They keep on giving her chemo, years of chemo, a decade of chemo, but they didn't do a CAT scan and didn't do a PET scan, and she has brain symptoms. They didn't do a brain study either, and she's finally coming to me after listening on the radio on a regular basis. She thought anyone could do our work, and now she has learned that, no, this is special work developed by Dr. Lederman, first in America with radio surgery, first in America. Just because she went to a super-duper place, they tried to copy us, they couldn't do it. She got worse and worse and worse and worse. And finally, she's fed up with them, 10 years of chemo, so much money, so much effort down the tubes, and here she is. And what are we doing? Well, number one, I met her in person, and there's no substitute for meeting a patient in person. I examined her, and we're arranging finally to get a new scan, a PET scan, which is the best possible scan of her body and cancer markers. And this is the work we do, and we're going to do that actually immediately. I just saw her yesterday, and she's getting the scan tomorrow, and we'll see her back immediately and tell her what the results are, tell her where the cancer is, and tell her how we can help her. And this is the work that we do every day at 1384 Broadway, Broadway and 38th Street. And we have new information about breast cancer to send you, new booklets, new DVDs. Give us a call or come in. You're welcome always to come in and pick up information, or better yet, meet in person. And I want to talk about a 62-year-old man. He's married. He has 5 children. He has diabetes. He has high blood pressure. He's had a high PSA for 5 years, gone from 8 to 10. And he had several random biopsies and, well, never was positive. He had biopsies at one of the biggest hospitals. Again, sorry to keep on talking about the biggest hospitals, but so many people go to the biggest hospitals expecting fantastic results. He never had a prostate MRI. No one ever looked to see what was in his prostate. They kept on doing multiple biopsies. They never did a prostate MRI. His PSA kept rising. His weight is 190 pounds. He's 5'7". This is a family. The man had a father who died of glioblastoma. He's married. He works as a consultant. And well, I examined him. He had an enlarged prostate. He has a high PSA. So immediately we took the bull by the horns, arranged an MRI of the prostate, repeat the PSA. We're seeing him back immediately. And this is the work that we do every day at 1384 Broadway, Broadway and 38th Street in the heart of New York City. And I want to tell you about myself. I told you earlier I'd introduce myself. I wanted to do that. And I do that because so many people talk on the radio and television and life, and so many people are trying to give advice and are not really very prepared to give advice. To be given advice, I believe you need to be educated and have experience. And I believe if you're not educated and experienced, then you just say, oh, Aunt Tilly had a breast cancer and she did this, that was so good for her. Well, that doesn't mean it's good for you, and it's not good for the next person, and maybe it wasn't even good for Tilly. Often people that talk about it don't even know the details. Some people are reluctant to talk about their personal life, and they'll just say, oh, everything's okay when it's not okay. So I'm going to give you a background who I am so you get a sense of who's on the other side of this radio. And I do that most every show so that you can know who's talking and you can get a sense of what's going on and who to believe. I was born and raised in Waterloo, Iowa, in the Midwest. I went to public schools there. I went to university, medical school, MD at 25, real doctor, 25, MD, like my brother Ted, MD at 25, like my wonderful son Ariel Lederman, cancer doctor working here at 1384 Broadway, also MD at 25, three Dr. Lederman's MDs at 25, real doctors. Dr. Ariel Lederman is taking appointments and taking patients, and he's loved by his patients and the staff and the families. He's sincere and compassionate and intelligent, and he fights for his patients' well-being. So patients love to have Dr. Ariel Lederman care for them. I went on after MD at 25 to study in Chicago at the University of Chicago and Michael Reese, 3 years trained in internal medicine, board certified, took care of many, many people with diseases of the body, and then went on to Harvard Medical School, went on to the Dana-Farber, 6 years trained there and worked on the staff there, board certified, treating cancer patients at Harvard Medical School, and then went on at Harvard Medical School to the Joint Center for Radiation Therapy, 3 more years, board certified, the only Harvard-trained, triple board certified radiation cancer doctor in New York, one of the few in the world, here for you if you wish. So just give us a call, 212-CHOICES, 212-246-4237. And I want to talk about a man who comes to me, 62 years old. He has a squamous carcinoma of the right tonsil. He had a PET scan that was positive in the right tonsil and the lymph nodes. He is married. He has one child. He's a church. He came actually with his church minister. Very serious man. He has a history of trauma. He had a stroke in the past. He's only 62. He had a mass in the neck. He was picked up by his primary doctor, who was very astute. He went to an ENT surgeon who then passed him on to a doctor, one of the big famous doctors in Philadelphia. He had a biopsy showing a squamous carcinoma of his tonsil. The doctor in Philadelphia, this big super-duper hospital, super-duper doctor, chairman of the department, wanted to do radical surgery on him, radical surgery on his tonsil, radical surgery on his neck. The patient's a long-time smoker. He quit smoking 5 weeks ago when he was diagnosed with a cancer. He quit smoking. So it just shows that you can stop when you want. And to anyone who's smoking, if you stop today, you'll live longer. So please stop smoking. He has shortness of breath on exertion. His arms and legs are fine. He's 62. He never had colonoscopy. Of course, I encouraged him to do that. He didn't know what his PSA was. I encouraged him that. He had a stroke. It was left with left-sided weakness. He had a CAT scan. He had a PET scan. And I examined him and found a 3-centimeter mass in the right neck and in the tonsil. This is a man with stage 3 tonsil cancer who doesn't want to do radical surgery. And just because the chairman of the department at the super-duper big hospital says you have to do radical, if he did radical, he'd end up having radiation anyway. So why not just do radiation and bypass the surgery and bypass the hospital and bypass the anesthesia and bypass the ventilator machines and bypass the pain and bypass the suffering. And, well, that's what this man wants to do. No one at that big hospital told him you could bypass the surgery and have excellent results with Dr. Lederman. But this is a man who's coming from Philadelphia wanting the best care, and this is what people do from around the world, whether it's head and neck cancer or sarcoma or kidney cancer, lung cancer, prostate, bladder, breast. So many people come to 1384 Broadway, Broadway and 38th Street in the heart of New York City for 3 reasons. A suspicion of cancer, newly diagnosed cancer, or cancer being treated and it's just not working out. So give us a call, 212-CHOICES, Dr. Lederman, 1384 Broadway. The number in digits is 212-246-4237. We'll be right back.
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20: We are back. I want to talk about a 12-year-old girl. She came represented by her father. She was diagnosed 2 years ago with a cancer in her left leg, her left femur. She had pain. So sometimes you'd say a child has pain in the leg, it's growing pain. No, not necessarily. You shouldn't make a diagnosis without knowing what it is. This woman had, or young girl really at age 10, had an osteosarcoma of her leg. She had a biopsy. She went to one of the biggest hospitals in New York. She had a biopsy. She had chemo, months and months of chemo. She had cisplatin, doxorubicin, methotrexate, months and months of chemo. And then she had surgery in her leg. And then she had more chemotherapy, months and months more chemotherapy. And then she had cancer travel to her lung. And over the next year, she had 5 times her chest opened up. 5 times her chest opened up to remove cancerous nodules, sarcoma, from her lungs without her doctors ever telling her or her family, her parents, that she'd have come to Dr. Lederman and have had radiosurgery with a 90% success rate of treating the osteosarcoma where we attacked the cancer. And they kept on operating. Can you imagine that? A 12-year-old girl with 6 big operations, 1 on her leg, 5 on her chest, giving her chemotherapy. The chemo wasn't working. Of course the chemo wasn't working, because if the chemo was working, the cancer wouldn't travel to the lungs. So we know by definition the chemo wasn't working. They keep on giving her chemo, $10,000 or more a month, all the complications. She had a port. The port got infected. Wasn't working. She's in terrible pain now. She's on narcotics, a 12-year-old. On narcotics, on immunotherapy, not working, nauseated, on Zofran. And parents, father comes here trying to get new ideas about treatment when at one of the biggest hospitals, they've sent her to surgery 6 times, 2 years of chemo, nothing's worked, everything's worse. And, of course, her father, her parents pleading to get the best possible care and wondering why the biggest hospitals around aren't giving patients all the choices, why the surgeons are keeping on cutting when they know it doesn't work, the chemo doesn't work, the cancer keeps on growing, and never telling her, hiding Dr. Lederman's success and data for 30 years, first in America, first in the Western Hemisphere, and of course, first in New York, right here in New York, close to all those big hospitals. She could have easily come over here a year ago, 2 years ago. She could have easily learned, but she gave her hope and life to the big hospitals who have so disappointed her and the parents. So many surgeries didn't work. So many months of chemo didn't work. And this is what we do every day at 1384 Broadway, seeing patients with suspicion of cancer, number one. Number two, newly diagnosed cancer. And number three, cancer like this young girl, 12-year-old, 2 years of chemo, six big surgeries, nothing worked. And her doctors over there are not sending her here. Her friends, radio listeners, listeners save lives. And that's why it's so important. If you have a friend or neighbor or loved one, or even if you're at the grocery store or wherever, and you hear someone talking about cancer, you might tap him on the shoulder and say, hey, you may wish to see Dr. Lederman. Dr. Lederman may have some new, good, useful, successful, non-invasive ideas to help you and your loved ones. Listeners save lives. Please help people save lives. Please pass on the information. And I'll talk about a 53-year-old.

0: Well, he had weight loss. After I saw him and treated him for his skin cancer, afterwards he started losing weight. He called me up. He said, Dr. Lederman, I'm losing weight. You said that's a reason to think about cancer. And he came back. We got a scan of his body. We found a lung cancer. We got a PET scan of his body, found a lung cancer, and arranged a biopsy just yesterday of a nodule in his liver. He came with his sons. He has two great sons. One's in the fire department and another son, great sons, for an 83-year-old who's loved by his children. He has peripheral vascular disease, heart disease, vascular disease, high blood pressure. He already knows about the success of radiosurgery. We've treated two separate skin cancers. He now has a mass in the lung with a nodule in the liver. Could well be stage 4 cancer. We arrange for a tiny little painless needle to go into liver, suck out some cells. In 2 days, he had a PET scan and a biopsy, which is so different than the big hospitals. It's so different, so fast. He didn't go to hospital. He slept in his bed every day. He showed up for the test. He went back. He immediately had answers. This is the work that we do every day at 1384 Broadway for people with suspicion of cancer, people with newly diagnosed cancer, and people who are getting treatment, whether it's chemo or surgery, isn't working, isn't wanted, isn't tolerated. So many people call us and come in every day. 1384 Broadway. You're welcome to pick up information in our office, business days, business hours at 1384 Broadway. We accept most insurances, Medicare, Medicaid. We're close, we're convenient, it's easy to get to us, close to 15 different subway lines, close to Penn Station, Long Island Railroad, Amtrak, Metro North, close to Penn Station, close to Grand Central Station, and all the buses that come to Port Authority.
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11: It's 73 degrees at 1 o'clock. Good morning. I'm Andrew Whitman. Mayor Mamdani releasing a trove of documents that appear to show New Yorkers were misled about the air quality in Lower Manhattan in the days after the 9/11 terror attacks.
12: Mayor Zoran Mamdani released 170,000 documents discovered just last year that he says show people got sick because government lied.
13: Told them they were safe to breathe in toxic air.
12: In the documents, tests show asbestos still in the air within a half a mile from Ground Zero months after the 9/11 attacks. Comedian Jon Stewart has been a fierce advocate for 9/11 first responders.
14: Rather than take the steps to ameliorate the damage that that would cause to its citizens, they instead covered it up to get back to business.
12: The new documents may have information to help those with 9/11 illnesses.

0: News. I'm Scott Pringle, WOR News.
1: New York State beefing up security around religious institutions ahead of the Jewish High holidays, which begin Friday night.
2: Governor Kathy Hochul says state law enforcement is being extra vigilant around houses of worship and other Jewish facilities.
3: From Rosh Hashanah to Yom Kippur, our police officers will be out in force. They've already started proactive outreach to religious leaders and sharing intelligence with law enforcement agencies statewide and our federal partners.
2: She's also reminding New Yorkers about the buffer zone that bans harassment within 50 feet of any religious institution. It comes as the governor announces another $70 million to invest in security at community-based groups that are vulnerable to hate crimes or attacks. Natalie Migliori, WOR News.
1: A group of 9/11 families continuing to insist they do not want Mayor Mamdani at Friday's Ground Zero ceremony.
4: The controversy surrounds Mamdani's appointment of Ramzi Qasem as the city's chief legal counsel. Qasem previously represented a convicted Al-Qaeda member who was the brother-in-law of one of the 9/11 hijackers. During a 9/11 signing last week, the mayor reportedly gave a ceremonial pen to Qasem, which has drawn considerable backlash. The mayor's attendance has already become a contentious issue. An online petition circulating has now garnered more than 100,000 signatures, calling on Mamdani to skip Friday's ceremony. Liz Warner, WOR News.
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1: In sports, Yankees beat the Rockies 5-3 at the stadium. Aaron Judge went 0-for-3 with two strikeouts in his first game since May. His replacement in right, Elliot Ramos, went deep in the eighth as the Yanks busted it open. Series continues tonight in the Bronx. Mets win in Miami 7-5. Mets got a leadoff homer from Francisco Lindor. Juan Soto and Brett Beatty also went deep. Sean Manaea was perfect through five, did not get an out in the sixth, still got the win. Mets go for the series sweep tonight.
11: Here's your WOR Weather Channel forecast. Warmer force on Wednesday, showers and storms Thursday. Fair to partly cloudy skies for us here overnight. Down around or below 70, sunny, breezy, warmer mid-80s Wednesday. Showers and storms Thursday afternoon into Thursday night mid-80s. Sunny, cooler. upper 70s to near 80 Friday. I'm Ken Boone from the Weather Channel on 710 WOR.
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10: It's 72 degrees at 2 o'clock. Good morning. I'm Andrew Whitman. With questions about her handpicked lieutenant now mounting, New Jersey Governor Mikey Sherrill out with a statement calling on everyone in her administration to, quote, hold themselves to the highest standards.
11: It comes a week after Sherrill ordered an investigation into Dale Caldwell, her lieutenant governor. Republican lawmakers have been demanding more accountability. Caldwell, who also serves as Secretary of State, is accused of inappropriate behavior with women, possible ethics violations, and an alleged offer of a state job. While Sherrill didn't mention Caldwell in her statement, she said it's her responsibility to take any misconduct reports seriously and to take appropriate action quickly if the evidence warrants. She's also urging anyone with information to step forward and is pledging safety from retaliation. Sarah Lee Kessler, WOR News.
10: A new school year began yesterday in New

0: Newark, and so did a new school cell phone ban.
1: Students can carry their phones, but the Newark Board of Education released a video reminding them of the new rules that phones must be stored in pouches and remain off and away throughout the entire school day.
2: From the moment you hear the first bell in the morning to the time you hear the dismissal bell in the afternoon, you must keep any internet-enabled device completely turned off. Putting it on vibrate isn't good enough.
1: The phone rules is in response to a new state law requiring all school districts to develop cell phone restriction policies for K through 12 students. I'm Scott Pringle, WOR News.
0: School set to start tomorrow in the city amid a school bus scramble.
3: A spokesperson for the city's public school system claims that a majority of students will have a proper route by the first day of class, but thousands, including disabled students, may be impacted. This follows tension between the city's panel for educational policy and bus vendors after the panel refused to sign off on a five-year contract extension last year. There is a plan to provide prepaid rideshare options for any students without a bus route. However, some parents point out that alternative does not work for every student, as some require one-on-one care from an aide. I'm Lizzie Radabali, WOR News.
0: Governor Hochul says it would be wrong for Mayor Mamdani to stay away from Friday's 9/11 ceremony at Ground Zero. This report is sponsored by the Empire State Building. See the best of what New York has to offer at the reimagined Empire State Building Observation Deck. Immerse yourself in an authentic New York experience with a new interactive museum and unmatched views from the heart of New York City. 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
0: In sports, Mets win in Miami 7-5. Mets got a leadoff homer from Francisco Lindor. Juan Soto and Brett Beatty also went deep. Sean Manaea was perfect through five. He didn't get an out in the sixth. Still got the win. Mets go for the series sweep tonight. Yankees beat the Rockies 5-3 at the stadium. Aaron Judge went 0-3 with two strikeouts in his first game since May. His replacement in right, Elliot Ramos, went deep in the eighth as the Yanks busted it open. Series continues tonight in the Bronx.
10: Here's your WOR Weather Channel forecast. Warmer for us on Wednesday, showers and storms Thursday. Fair to partly cloudy skies for us here overnight. Down around or below 70, sunny, breezy, warmer mid-80s Wednesday. Showers and storms Thursday afternoon into Thursday night mid-80s. Sunny, cooler. upper 70s to near 80 Friday. 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
11: It's 70 degrees at 3 o'clock. Good morning, I'm Andrew Whitman. Mayor Mamdani releasing a trove of documents that appear to show New Yorkers were misled about the air quality in Lower Manhattan in the days after the 9/11 terror attacks.
12: Mayor Zoran Mamdani released 170,000 documents discovered just last year that he says show people got sick because government lied.
13: Told them they were safe to breathe in toxic air.
12: In the documents, tests show asbestos still in the air within a half a mile from Ground Zero months after the 9/11 attacks. Comedian Jon Stewart has been a fierce advocate for 9/11 first responders.
14: Rather than take the steps to ameliorate the damage that that would cause to its citizens, they instead covered it up to get back to business.
12: The new documents may have information to help those with 9/11 illnesses. I'm Scott Pringle, WOR News.
11: New York State beefing up security around religious institutions ahead of the Jewish High Holidays, which begin Friday night.
15: Governor Kathy Hochul says state law enforcement is being extra vigilant around houses of worship and other Jewish facilities.
16: From Rosh Hashanah to Yom Kippur, our police officers will be out in force. They've already started proactive outreach to religious leaders and sharing intelligence with law enforcement agencies statewide and our federal partners.
15: She's also reminding New Yorkers about the buffer zone that bans harassment within 50 feet of any religious institution. It comes as the governor announces another $70 million to invest in security.

0: security at community-based groups that are vulnerable to hate crimes or attacks. Natalie Migliori, WOR News.
1: City Sanitation Department can now start issuing fines to small residential buildings that don't use the official city trash bins. A group of 9/11 families continuing to insist they do not want Mayor Mamdani at Friday's Ground Zero ceremony.
2: The controversy surrounds Mamdani's appointment of Ramzi Qasem as the city's chief legal counsel. Qasem previously represented a convicted Al-Qaeda member who was the brother-in-law of one of the 9/11 hijackers. During a 9/11 signing last week, the mayor reportedly gave a ceremonial pen to Qasem, which has drawn considerable backlash. The mayor's attendance has already become a contentious issue. An online petition circulating has now garnered more than 100,000 signatures, calling on Mamdani to skip Friday's ceremony. Liz Warner, WOR News.
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1: In sports, Yankees beat the Rockies 5-3 at the stadium. Aaron Judge went 0-3 with two strikeouts in his first game since May. His replacement in right, Elliot Ramos, went deep in the eighth as the Yanks busted it open. Series continues tonight in the Bronx. Mets win in Miami 7-5. Mets got a leadoff homer from Francisco Lindor. Juan Soto and Brett Beatty also went deep. Mets move out of last place in the NL East ahead of the Nationals, first time since May. Mets go for the series sweep tonight.
11: Here's your WOR Weather Channel forecast. Warmer force on Wednesday, showers and storms Thursday. Fair to partly cloudy skies for us here overnight, down around or below 70. Sunny, breezy, warmer mid-80s Wednesday. Showers and storms Thursday afternoon into Thursday night mid-80s. Sunny, cooler, upper 70s to near 80 Friday. I'm Ken Boone from the Weather Channel on 710 WOR.
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10: Good morning. I'm Andrew Whitman. With questions about our handpicked lieutenant now mounting, New Jersey Governor Mikey Sherrill out with a statement calling on everyone in her administration to, quote, hold themselves to the highest standards.
11: It comes a week after Sherrill ordered an investigation into Dale Caldwell, her lieutenant governor. Republican lawmakers have been demanding more accountability. Caldwell, who also serves as Secretary of State, is accused of inappropriate behavior with women, possible ethics violations, and an alleged offer of a state job. While Sherrill didn't mention Caldwell in her statement, she said it's her responsibility to take any misconduct seriously and to take appropriate action quickly if the evidence warrants. She's also urging anyone with information to step forward and is pledging safety from retaliation. Sarah Lee Kessler, WOR News.
10: A new school year began yesterday in Newark, and so did a new school cell phone ban.
12: Students can carry their phones, but the Newark Board of Education released a video reminding them of the new rules that phones must be stored in pouches and remain off and away throughout the entire school day.
13: From the moment you hear the first bell in the morning to the time you hear the dismissal bell in the afternoon, you must keep any internet-enabled device completely turned off. Putting it on vibrate isn't good enough.
12: The phone rules is in response to a new state law requiring all school districts to develop cell phone restriction policies for K-12 students. I'm Scott Pringle, WOR News.
10: School set to start tomorrow in the city amid a school bus scramble.
14: A spokesperson for the city's public school system claims that a majority of students will have a proper route by the first day of class, but thousands, including disabled students, may be impacted. This follows tension between the city's Panel for Educational Policy and bus vendors after the panel refused to sign off on a 5-year contract extension last year. There is a plan to provide prepaid rideshare options for any students without a bus route. However, some parents point out that alternative does not work for every student, as some require one-on-one care from an aide. I'm Lizzie Radabali, WOR News.
10: Governor Hochul says it would be wrong for Mayor Mamdani to stay away from Friday's 9/11 ceremony at Ground Zero. City Sanitation Department can now start issuing fines to small residential buildings that don't use the official city trash bins. This report is sponsored by Mothers Against Drunk Driving. For victims of

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0: In sports, Mets win in Miami 7-5. Mets got a leadoff homer from Francisco Lindor. Juan Soto and Brett Beatty also went deep. Sean Manaea was perfect through five, didn't get an out in the sixth, still got the win. Mets go for the series sweep tonight. Yankees beat the Rockies 5-3 at the stadium. Aaron Judge went 0-3 with two strikeouts in his first game since May. His replacement in right, Elliot Ramos, went deep in the eighth as the Yanks busted it open. Series continues tonight in the Bronx.
8: Here's your WOR Weather Channel forecast. Warmer for us on Wednesday, showers and storms Thursday. Fair to partly cloudy skies for us here overnight, down around or below 70. Sunny, breezy, warmer mid-80s Wednesday. Showers and storms Thursday afternoon into Thursday night mid-80s. Sunny, cooler, upper 70s to near 80 Friday. I'm Ken Boone from the Weather Channel on 710 WOR.
0: Next news in just 54 minutes. 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Wake up with Curtis Sliwa and Larry Menti in the morning, weekdays 6 till 9. I'm Andrew Whitman on 710 WOR.

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1: It's 69 degrees at 5 o'clock. Good morning. I'm Andrew Whitman. Mayor Mamdani releasing a trove of documents that appear to show New Yorkers were misled about the air quality in Lower Manhattan in the days after the 9/11 terror attacks.
2: Mayor Zoran Mamdani released 170,000 documents discovered just last year that he says show people got sick because government lied.
3: Told them they were safe to breathe in toxic air.
2: In the documents, tests show asbestos still in the air within a half a mile from Ground Zero, months after the 9/11 attacks. Comedian Jon Stewart has been a fierce advocate for 9/11 first responders.
4: Rather than take the steps to ameliorate the damage that that would cause to its citizens, they instead covered it up to get back to business.
2: The new documents may have information to help those with 9/11 illnesses. I'm Scott Pringle, WOR News.
1: New York State beefing up security around religious institutions ahead of the Jewish High holidays, which begin Friday night.
5: Governor Kathy Hochul says state law enforcement is being extra vigilant around houses of worship and other Jewish facilities.
6: From Rosh Hashanah to Yom Kippur, our police officers will be out in force. They've already started proactive outreach to religious leaders and sharing intelligence with law enforcement agencies statewide and our federal partners.
5: She's also reminding New Yorkers about the buffer zone that bans harassment within 50 feet of any religious institution. It comes as the governor announces another $70 million to invest in security at community-based groups that are vulnerable to hate crimes or attacks. Natalie Migliori, WOR News.
1: City Sanitation Department can now start issuing fines to small residential buildings that don't use the official city trash bins. A group of 9/11 families continuing to insist they do not want Mayor Mamdani at Friday's Ground Zero ceremony.
7: The controversy surrounds Mamdani's appointment of Ramzi Qasem as the city's chief legal counsel. Qasem previously represented a convicted Al-Qaeda member who was the brother-in-law of one of the 9/11 hijackers. During a 9/11 signing last week, the mayor reportedly gave a ceremonial pen to Qasem, which has drawn considerable backlash. The mayor's attendance has already become a contentious issue. An online petition circulating has now garnered more than 100,000 signatures, calling on Mamdani to skip Friday's ceremony. Liz Warner, WOR News.
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8: I'm Bernie Vider with your WOR traffic. We had some road work at the George Washington Bridge cleared away, but that inbound upper level, you've got a delay of right around 20 to 25 minutes heading inbound upper. The lower level is going to be much better for you. On the outbound upper level, you're looking okay. No problems really at the Lincoln and the Holland tunnels. All to inside parking rules in effect for today on the New Jersey Turnpike.

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6: It's 68 degrees at 6 o'clock. Good morning. I'm Daria Albinger. Warmer and more humid today with a high of 84 degrees. The Weather Channel forecast is coming up. The U.S. and Iran traded blows again overnight as the price you pay at the pump keeps climbing. And analysts are warning we haven't seen the worst of it.
7: The escalation coming as gas prices here at home average $4.15 a gallon, up $1.17 since the war began. Goldman Sachs warns if the attacks keep escalating, oil prices could jump another 20%. The fighting also spreading to Saudi Arabia. Iran-backed Houthi rebels attacked Saudi energy facilities, wounding dozens of people.
6: ABC's Karen Juan, Washington. The AAA says we're paying $4.31 a gallon here in New York and in New Jersey, $4.35 in Connecticut. The first person arrested in connection with the violence at and before the West Indian Day Parade on Monday is a man who was out on bail for another shooting.
8: Nashawn Wilkinson was charged Tuesday with attempted manslaughter and more for shooting a 24-year-old man in his butt 2 blocks from the parade. The 19-year-old was found with a gun as he was being arrested. Wilkinson was also picked up about a month ago. Police say he shot a man in the foot in late July. He was charged with attempted murder, then released on $5,000 bail. At least 7 people were injured in a pair of shootings and multiple stabbings near the parade and earlier Javert celebrations. Andrew Whitman, WOR News.
6: Volunteers will spend the next few days packing meals at the Intrepid Museum. It's part of the National Day of Service to mark 9/11. And just in time for the start of the school year, a new study gives U.S. students their lowest reading scores in 25 years. Students in Canada, Singapore, and China outperformed American students on the Program for International Student Assessment. U.S. scores were more than 30 points below the national average. WOR News Time 6:02.
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10: I'm Bernie Bider with your WOR traffic. Coming off the inbound Gowanus onto the BQE eastbound, you're going to see delays. There's a crash eastbound BQE at Atlantic Avenue, exit 27. That's along the left side. Delays beginning before the Prospect off the Gowanus. And over on Southbound 95 in Mamaroneck, it's construction by Fenimore Road. There's 2 lanes that are closed there, and only 1 lane is getting by on the cross Westchester eastbound with a repaving project into exit 2 as you travel through Elmsford. Building on the LIE westbound into the Grand Central. Right now, no major problems at your Hudson River crossings in Manhattan. Police investigation closes 42nd Street both ways. Madison Ave to 2nd Ave. The report is sponsored by AutoZone. 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I'm Bernie Viter on 710 WOR.
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2: 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Two massive title fights headline the card, including slap fighting legend Wolverine. Also on the card is former WWE champion Jake Hager and the debut of

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1: I'm meteorologist Ray Stajic with the WOR forecast from the Weather Channel. A lot of clouds, some limited clear sky this morning. I think if there is clear sky, it'll be early. I'm going to go partial sun today up near 85, so warm and breezy. A passing sprinkle of rain, especially northwest. Chance of a shower later tonight, more like after midnight, so that's technically tomorrow morning. Lows will be in the low 70s around the city, 60 suburbs. Thursday, a lot of clouds, some sun, chance of a passing shower or two, 85. A little cooler as the front's through by Friday, sunny 78. Right now, 69 at WOR.
2: The Yankees beat the Rockies 5-3. Aaron Judge went 0-for-3 with 2 strikeouts in his first game since May. The series will continue tonight in the Bronx. The Mets win in Miami. They move out of last place in the AL East ahead of Washington for the first time since May. They go for the sweep tonight. And the NFL regular season will begin tonight, a Super Bowl rematch between New England and Seattle. Next news, 6:30. Bulletins at once. I'm Daria Albinger on 710 WOR.
3: Sliwa, Menti. Morning starts here. Curtis Sliwa and Larry Menti in the morning on 710 WOR.
4: What a day yesterday was at City Hall as a press conference took place. The mayor, his staff, others who were involved in and around 9/11, and the keynote speaker was John Stewart. His friend was also there, who you know personally very well, Larry.
5: John Feel.
4: Right. And there were assorted people in the crowd who were not really political. I could just tell by looking. But the information that was revealed was damning. Apparently, they had found finally, after many, many years of searching during the administrations of Giuliani, Bloomberg, de Blasio, and most recently Adams, about 68 boxes in the Department of Environmental Protection that had to do with reports on the air quality in and around the 9/11 attack site. Very extensive, including what could be a very damning report by a deputy mayor of Rudy Giuliani's administration, Robert Harding, who I've known pretty well, at least many, many years ago. It's called the Harding Memo. And, boy, if it's true, Larry, there's a lot of people who have to be able to answer the question, which right now nobody is answering. When did you know? What did you know? And what, if anything, did you do about it?
5: They never warned anybody, even that it might be dangerous. If you remember, Christy Todd Whitman, former governor, head of the EPA at the time, said that the air was fine. If there was anybody in the city that knew different, because they were doing testing right then. You can see from the files, they were doing testing at the time. They didn't see anything. They didn't see a thing that made them realize this air might be dangerous. This gets very personal for me because I think that anybody that used to watch my commentaries on WPIX know that I did them once or twice a week on this very topic, and I went on bus with busloads of first responders, many of them wheelchairs, many of them with breathing apparatuses, down to Congress to beg them for money to help on the illnesses they got on that day. The thing is, they were the living proof. We all knew. We all knew it was making people sick. How could you not know? Curtis, there was 4 buses that we went down there on. More than half of them are dead now. Mm. More than half of them died. More than half of the people I got to know died from 9/11 related illnesses, all kinds of weird illnesses that people don't get. And we just kept looking the other way. Oh, sure, Congress passed money to help them and get medical treatment, but they kept dying, over 9,000 of them. So look, where are we at with this now? Evil has been done. That's pretty apparent. There was information that could have helped people that was held back because nobody wanted culpability. Nobody wanted the lawsuits. And to me, and I think to the law, that's criminal. Like, it shouldn't end here. It shouldn't end with the release of documents. There should be criminal charges. And I know probably nobody in the city will take this case. So I look to the federal government. The U.S. attorney should be looking at this and finding out when people knew. Because let's just say, Curtis, it wasn't right away.
4: Yes.
5: Let's just say it wasn't at that moment. Let's say it was a few weeks later. Well, people were working at that site for years, and they were complaining the entire time that there's something wrong with the air, and they were told over and over again, no, no, no, you don't even need a mask. Oh, no, no, no, it's fine, it's fine. It wasn't fine. And people died. And people that I know died. And someone has to be held accountable. It can't be the release of a document and then you say, oh, guess what? Everything's okay now. We admitted to it. All right, let's move on. No, no, no, no. And you pointed it out, Curtis. It's administration after administration after administration, but it has to start with the first one. The hero of 9/11, Rudy Giuliani, the mayor that led us out of 9/11, doesn't look so good right now. And anybody in his administration doesn't look so good right now. And there has to be at least hearings. I would hope that there's going to be congressional hearings and that people are called in front of them and asked the simple question, what did you know and when did you know it? Because obviously there was testing going on. We know now, we have paperwork. There was testing going on from the very beginning. And there was a sign at the very least, although it's probably deeper than that, that air was dangerous. That air was dangerous to be in. And did they give out gas masks? No. Did they make any accommodations for the people that had to work on that pile? No. None. Not a one. So people died. And in my opinion, at this point, there was culpability from the government. And this can't stop. After this, let's remember 9/11. Let's take time this week. We don't want this to get in the way of the remembrance, but in the back of your mind, this can't be forgotten. As soon on Monday, next Monday, they should announce hearings. Next Monday, there should be the U.S. attorney talking about an investigation. Next Monday, all that should start. Because there has to be more than this. It can't be, oh, look, we all knew. Okay, let's move on. No, no, no. There's too many people. This was, at the very least, manslaughter. If you knew what was going on and you did nothing and you could have saved lives and you did nothing, you killed people. People that came to this city's aid. People that tried to rebuild this city, you killed them. And so, Curtis, you know, you can tell this is pretty personal to me, but I want an accountability. I want a commission. I want, you know, like a Warren Commission almost. I want a commission to look into this and figure out what people know. And I need those that died to know that we cared about them that much that we fought to find out what happened to them and we held those that did this accountable.
4: No doubt. In fact, John Stewart was very eloquent in explaining to the world, really, what was in the first drop. There's 170,000 pages. There's many, many more to come in those 68 boxes. But he had quite a bit to say.
6: There was poison in the air and on the ground and in the windowsills and in your air conditioners and covering your pets and your clothes, and it stayed there for months. Yeah, everyone knew.
5: And it was in lungs. Yeah, everybody knew, but it was in lungs as well. That was the worst part.
4: You know, I didn't have the personal relationship that you obviously did, Larry. What really brought my attention to this were all the people who were told you could continue to live in the area. One of them was Donna Summers, the great disco queen, who died of lung cancer. She had an apartment down there. She had never smoked, no secondary smoke, probably attributable to the lung cancer from asbestosis, which could surface any time from 15 to 60 years, you know, those fibers, those inhaled fibers. So you say to yourself, in addition to all the men and women who are down, you know, trying to find the last remnants of those that have been crushed to death, people removing the debris, the construction people, people who had to work in the area, people who had to go to school in the area, people who lived in the area. It's a lot of people.
5: Do you know 4 out of 5 firefighters that were there had some type of diagnosis of 9/11 conditions? 4 of 5 of those firefighters. And how was that ignored all this time? Do you know that there are almost 4,000 people right now as we speak battling cancer linked to that toxic dust? So this is a current problem. This is a murder that's still happening. You know, it's a mass murder that's still happening. Not knowing, murders gets carried away because there has to be intent. I don't think the intent was on the people that covered it up, but they're complicit. They're complicit in killing people.
4: And they had to have known. They had, you know, it had to have been discussed. We know, as you mentioned, Christine Todd Whitman immediately announced on behalf of the EPA, the air is clear, it's clean, it will not be a threat to you. She has since apologized. What are you apologizing for if you were reading from a report that said the air was clear, or did you just rush that through? Was there a predetermined attitude that you couldn't just vacate the whole area, let's say south of 14th Street, that you had to have people actively working there, going to school there, and then obviously continuing with the extraction of materials and the search for any remnants of DNA of those who had been crushed to death? So I think you're right. There needs to be a commission. People need to be issued warrants. They need to give public testimony on this because, boy, this is pretty damning. And this is just the start. 170,000 pages, and it's all going to be posted. It's being posted now on a portal. We'll have an opportunity to see for ourselves, but it's not looking good for Rudy or Bloomberg especially, because those were the main two mayors that came during the attack and then obviously after the attack.
5: But there's a lot of people that ignored it down the road. You're right. They're the main culprits, but there's a lot of people that ignored it. We want to hear what you have to say. Go to the iHeartRadio app and leave us a talk back. You could win a Curtis Sliwa and Larry Menti in the Morning t-shirt, and if you're picked as the best talkback of the day, and if you're picked as the best talkback of the week, you can win a Sea Crane Radio. And don't forget, the Sea Crane Radios work when it matters most. Well, the 9/11 airport restrictions are going to be lifted, and you're going to like what they want to do, plus a chance to see Andrea Bocelli at 8:25.
2: I'm Bernie Bider with your WOR traffic. Heading into town at the GWB, not terrible. 15 to 20 minutes there for either level. Lincoln's about 10 to 15, and the Holland is 10 to 15 as well. BQE eastbound, though, by Atlantic Avenue. This is a problem spot. There is a crash along the left side of the roadway, and heavy delays off the inbound Gowanus back from 38th Street. Also seeing a construction slowdown southbound Van Wyck into Hillside Avenue, and in Manhattan, 42nd Street, subject to closure in both directions between 3rd Avenue and 2nd Avenue. This is a police investigation. Moving things over to New Jersey, over in Newark on the locals of 78 eastbound. There's some crash activity into exit 56 for Elizabeth Avenue. This blocks the right-hand lane. Our next traffic update's in 15 minutes. Now let's take a look at the WOR Weather Channel forecast.
7: Plenty of gray sky next couple of days, but really not a bunch of rain in the rain bucket based on radar trends to our northwest. Weakening showers trying to get here, and there might be a sprinkle of rain, especially northwest. Otherwise, partial sun this morning, partly sunny this afternoon. A warm 85 with a light breeze around. Breezy night tonight with a few showers possible towards sunrise. City 73, suburb 60s. Tomorrow, partial sun and maybe a passing shower or two, 85. Now, cold front does come through. We'll knock it down on Friday, but a beautiful day. Sunny 78. Currently 69 to WOR. I'm meteorologist Ray Stajic. Now here's Daria with a check of today's top stories.
2: Good morning, Ray. 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Another round of U.S. strikes on Iran, and the NFL kicks off its regular season tonight. 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
5: Well, it's going to be easier to fly in the near future, within the year, apparently. And they're already testing this out in some airports. Remember when you used to go to the airport? And if you had a liquid with over 3.4 ounces, they'd tell you they had to throw it away. They had to take it. If you had a water bottle, even.
4: Trash bags filled with water bottles. Poland Spring. I mean, they might as well have been a subsidiary at every airport. Just bags and bags of it.
5: Well, now, because of new technology, they can test as you're walking through their scanners whether the water is safe or not. And so if it scans properly and you have a big bottle of water and you're drinking it, you can keep going. They're not going to make you throw that away anymore.
2: Awesome.
5: Isn't that amazing?
2: Yeah, so I don't have to buy their $10 bottle of water in the airport.
5: Yeah, and also, listen to this, you're going to be scanned. If you think flock cameras were bad, they're going to scan everything about you. When you go to an e-gate in the near future, there's going to be facial comparison technology that will check immediately with your boarding pass or your IDs, and it doesn't matter. You don't have to take them out. They'll find them in your pocket or purse.
2: Ooh. Okay.
4: So this is Orwellian.
5: Orwellian.
4: But thank God they finally discarded that tradition of making you take your shoes off.
2: I know.
4: It was nothing more embarrassing to realize, oh my God, I got holes in my socks.
5: I was real upset about it because it was because of the shoe bomber. Remember the shoe bomber?
4: Yes.
5: And it didn't go off. It just sizzled.
4: And you know where that trial was? In Plymouth Rock, Massachusetts, in the federal courthouse.
2: Was it really?
4: Yes, because it was a flight from, I believe, Paris to Boston when they tackled the guy. He was trying to pull a ripcord on his sneakers.
5: But then right after that, there was the underwear bomber.
4: Yes.
5: And I thought, oh no, what are they going to do to us now? we have to take our underwear off at the airport?
4: That reminds me, as Mommy always told me, you better make sure you have a fresh pair of underwear on each day. You never know. You may end up going to the hospital.
2: Right.
4: It won't look good for the family.
5: One last thing with the TSA, the new regulations that are coming within the year. They got so many complaints from people that weren't allowed to go to the gate. And they said, we have little kids coming off. We want to go meet them. We have an elderly person, a grandmother coming off that needs help. We'd like to be the ones that helps them. They not stand at the gate waiting for help. We want to be there and greet them. And they're saying that yes now.
4: Oh, wow.
5: You'll be able to go to the gate.
4: That's great.
5: You have to go through pre-check first.
2: Yeah.
5: They got to check you out. All the things that I just talked about, you're going through a pre-check.
2: Right. You have to have that TSA pre-check.
5: Yeah.
2: So you got to pay them. So now you got to pay him to go to the gate. But okay, whatever.
4: You know, your signs, you got balloons, welcome home.
2: I know, it's nice.
4: I saw that for a lot of the servicemen and servicewomen in Pittsburgh International Airport, where obviously they weren't following the rules. Because groups of men and women in uniform were coming off, and the families were there to welcome them home.
5: They must have let them. There's no way they could have got through. They must have let them.
2: Yeah, exactly.
5: All right, let's get to some talkbacks. We were talking about the findings about the air on 9/11 that were released yesterday.
21: Giuliani personally lied to everybody and on 9/28/01 and gave the statement that there were low levels of asbestos and the air was safe. Everyone knows there were two 110-story towers that were lined with asbestos for insulation. I mean, that alone tells you right there that they were breathing in nasty stuff.
5: A lot of nasty stuff. I've told the story on the air before, but I talked to a guy from MIT, and in a lab, they tried to reproduce what the air was like, and they couldn't. And they said there were so many odd materials and materials they had never seen before that they couldn't replace it. So asbestos, you're right, asbestos was part of it, but it wasn't the only thing. It wasn't the only poison.
1: I think Mandani released these documents now. I think he knew about it for a while, just to stir the pot.
5: You know, a lot of people are saying that he was trying to deflect because people didn't want him to go to 9/11, so he did this to deflect. I don't care. I just don't care. This is much bigger. What he uncovered, what he put out. If that was the onus to get somebody to finally do that, then good.
6: I was a police officer. I was there on the day of 9/11 in 2001 and the subsequent months right through May of the following year digging at the site. So now that we know this information, which we've known all along because we were breathing that air, now what?
5: Well, that's a great question. I think that you probably should contact John Feel from the Feel Good Foundation. They have all the answers for this kind of stuff, and they also have been lobbying Congress for a long time for the compensation fund. But to get tested and all that kind of stuff, there is money available for that. Just go to the iHeartRadio app or online. Would they have the email Larry Menti so I can give them the information? There's a button there that you can get my email, and I'll send you the information.
22: Hey, good morning, Mr. Menti. Woke up today with Make America Great Again, but I drive past the Quick Check at $4.49 a gallon. My empanadas went up 75 cents from yesterday. These oil companies are making billions and billions of dollars. We're exporting oil, and we can't even help our and bring down our own gas prices. 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
5: Here comes the laugh. No, he didn't laugh at the end. He starts with Mr. Menti, and he laughs at the end. Read the room. It's not the day for this. Oh, man.
23: You had to get it in.
5: You're right. Gas prices are high. I agree with you. They are high. End? Okay. Let's get to the news with Daria Albinger at 6:30.
2: I love it. The empanada index. You know, a new way to gauge gas prices. Warmer and humid today. A high of 84 degrees. More 9/11 families are telling Mayor Mamdani they don't want to see him at this Friday's memorial.
24: The controversy surrounds Mamdani's appointment of Ramzi Qasem as the city's chief legal counsel. Qasem previously represented a convicted Al-Qaeda member who was the brother-in-law of one of the 9/11 hijackers. During a 9/11 signing last week, the mayor reportedly gave a ceremonial pen to Qasem, which has drawn considerable backlash. The mayor's attendance has already become a contentious issue. An online petition circulating has now garnered more than 100,000 signatures, calling on Mamdani to skip Friday's ceremony. Liz Warner, WOR News.
2: Gas prices are rising as the war between the U.S. and Iran intensifies again, and analysts say they could go even higher.
25: The Pentagon says it's now targeting Iran's oil money, not just its military. Iran hitting back overnight, releasing video of what it says are missiles launching toward a U.S. base in Jordan. Jordan says it shot down 18 missiles and no one was hurt. The escalation coming as gas prices here at home average $4.15 a gallon, up $1.17 since the war began.
2: ABC's Karen Hua in Washington. We are paying more here in the tri-state area. The AAA pegs the average price in New York and New Jersey at $4.31 a gallon, $4.35 in Connecticut. Kids in New York City head back to school tomorrow, but some may not have buses to ride. A spokesperson for the district says a bus shortage means thousands of students, including some who are physically challenged, may be impacted. And it was another late night at the U.S. Open. American Ben Shelton upset Spain's Carlos Alcaraz in a five-set match, which took more than 4.5 hours to complete. Shelton advances to the semifinal. Mets and Yankees win. New England and Seattle meet tonight in the NFL's regular season opener. Next news, 7 o'clock, bulletins at once. I'm Daria Albinger on 710 WOR.
4: Politics is a dirty business. And boy, I'm going to give you an update on what's going on in the Israeli elections. A document dump on Bibi as he scurries to stay alive politically.
5: Hey, if you struggle to get good reception in your home, that's a really bad thing when it comes to the radio, because radios are really important to get you up-to-date information all day long. 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
7: I'm Bernie Butter with your WOR traffic in Manhattan. There is a police investigation. 42nd Street has been closed for a while now between 3rd Avenue and 2nd Avenue. Definitely a spot to avoid. And construction in place till further notice. Late running northbound Van Wyck, Atlantic Ave to Hillside Avenue. The right lane is closed. That's about a 45-minute slowdown and getting worse by the minute. You also have a crash on the BQ eastbound by Atlantic Avenue with two left lanes blocked. And now we have delays off the inbound one. It's all the way back from the Belt Merge. 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Our next traffic update's in 15 minutes. Now let's take a look at the WOR Weather Channel forecast.
9: We'll continue with mostly dry weather as the rainfall deficit continues to sneak upward. Warm weather will eventually cool off a little bit by Friday. Just a sprinkle of rain possible as we head through this morning, otherwise partly sunny. 85 this afternoon with a sprinkle of rain. Again, I think most of it dissipates as it approaches from the northwest. Now, tonight overnight, there might be a shower. City 73, suburbs cooler and breezy. Tomorrow, a few showers are possible, nothing widespread. Most of the hours of the daylight are partly sunny. 85 the high. Cooler behind the cold front Friday, sunshine 78. Right now, 69 to WOR. I'm meteorologist Ray Stager.
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4: Well, we know the midterm convention for the Republicans is conducted today and tomorrow, with Trump being the keynote speaker two nights in a row, J.D. Vance and other Republicans. So most of Americans are focused on that in Dallas. This is right before 9/11 on Friday. But in Israel, they have an election, too, at the end of October, a parliamentary election, which is really a plebiscite on whether Bibi stays after close to 20 years in leadership or he goes. And for the very first time, Larry, a coalition now has a pathway to unseat him. They would have 61 seats in the parliamentary election without Arab parties helping them, which is what all the Israeli parties want to avoid, because then immediately there are others who say you can't do a coalition with Arab parties. But that's their way of doing elections. Now, as you know, yesterday we talked about how Bibi was bragging on the campaign trail in Hebrew and in English that his interviews with America media, there were about 1,000 hours worth, helped shape public opinion in the U.S. and also convinced the Trump administration that diplomacy with Iran would fail. And that was not a good thing, because although he is using that to try to coalesce his coalition around him, it certainly plays into the argument that he goaded us into this war. And it's turned out that we're at an impasse right now with Iran and their client nations that are involved with them.
5: Can I just point out, sure, something right there? And that is, he has pointed out in the past that he did not talk Trump into it, and nobody can talk Trump into anything. And he even laughed it off and said, do you think that I could influence Donald Trump? He's going to do what he wants to do. So he either lied then or he's lying now.
4: Well, he's trying to get his folks to understand that he's in control of Israel and not Donald Trump. Because believe it or not, Israelis wanted him to do more Whereas Americans are say, do less, you know, pull back out of Lebanon, stop what you're doing in Gaza. In Israel, his opposition wants him to do more, to deliver on the promises that he made. Two other things have come out since. A book was just published, and apparently this by Israeli government ops, who said that Bibi and his cabinet were warned about a possible Hamas attack 10 days before October 7th, when the carnage took place, 1,200 people killed, rapes, hostages, a complete horror, both by the UAE and Egypt. He is claiming that that's absolute nonsense. But you know, in the coming days in the campaign, people are going to come forward and say, oh, no, they warned us that Sinwar was planning an attack. That was the leader of Hamas at that time. And all your leaders resigned. It was sort of like very similar to us in 9/11, both first through Clinton and then through Bush 43. We were asleep at the wheel. That's why we became so vulnerable to the successful attack that finally took the towers down, which they tried to do in 93. Same thing, October 7th. The leadership of Israel was asleep at the wheel. There has not been an inquiry. The citizens in Israel want an inquiry, like we had the 9/11 commission that was headed by Tom Kaine Sr. and I believe Hamilton, the congressman from Ohio, that did a thorough investigation and then published a report with some of the items redacted that affected the Saudi family. And then, to show you this is politics, the dirtiest occupation that has ever existed, no matter where it is. 33 years after the fact, a woman named Dr. Ruth Barr used to be involved with Bibi Netanyahu's strategic group when he was rising up in the Likud, the conservative leadership, 1993. Some of the members who were trying to bump him out of the leadership position floated the rumor to him that they had videotapes of him and Dr. Ruth Barr having sex. So Bibi, rather than checking to see the veracity of the rumors that they had tapes, although he was away, he was having an affair, ran to Channel One, which at that time in 1993 was the only TV station in all of Israel. So you had 100% eyeballs. He comes on to a live program and he does the reverse of what Bill Clinton did. He says, yes, I did have sex with that woman, Dr. Ruth Barr. I have sinned. Oh, my God. His wife kicks him out of the house, Sarah. He couldn't be more apologetic. Dr. Ruth Barr said nothing at the time. She was well-renowned as a strategic advisor. Well, guess who has emerged 33 years later in the Jerusalem Post, a good publication, in which she now points out the good and the bad of Bibi. So it's not like, you know, an attack on Bibi. The bad part is, she says, that we always used to talk about how Bibi wanted to be more than a prime minister. He wanted to be like an emperor. But then she also points out the good leadership traits of Bibi Netanyahu, how he could bring a coalition together. He could put aside the differences. But can you imagine this, Larry? 33 years after the fact, this woman, Dr. Ruth Barr, has remained married to her husband. Bibi has remained married to his wife, Sarah. They moved on with their lives. They haven't had anything to do with one another. But this is politics.
5: It all
4: comes to the surface.
5: Yes, and I would think to myself, if you're a politician and they have to pull something from 33 years ago, you're like, oh, I guess they couldn't find anything else. You know, if they do opposition research and that's all they could find from three decades ago, I'm doing pretty good.
4: But it's also good insight into the organizing ability of Bibi. This is not like salacious. This is the man Bibi.
5: Yeah.
4: This is how he organizes. This is what his supporters that were working for his cause were saying. You know, you could be like the emperor, and he was buying into it at that time. So I would say it's the good, it's the bad, but I can expect far more to come down the pipe. Because one thing in Israel, they have a vibrant media. Lots of newspapers now, lots of TV stations, lots of radio stations, lots of podcasters, just like here in the United States. And that election is going to have an impact on U.S. policy in the Middle East and Persian Gulf, depending on who becomes the next prime minister.
5: Latest polls, by the way, there show it a tie of 52 votes to 51 votes with Netanyahu just slightly ahead. So that's going to be a race to watch. When we come back after a horrendous, horrendous car accident that killed a nine-month-old little boy, a mayor in New Jersey has had enough. She wants to get rid of sanctuary cities, not only in Jackson Township, but across the state. You'll hear from her coming up next. And the countdown is on to the most talked about music festival on the planet, our iHeartRadio Music Festival presented by Capital One. September 18th and 19th, it's at T-Mobile Arena in Las Vegas. 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
7: I'm Bernie Vider with the WOR traffic. Well, just as we got rid of one crash on the BQE eastbound into Atlantic Avenue, there is a new one on the westbound side into the Manhattan Bridge. This is going to be along the left side. There's a truck involved, so it is very busy as you come off the Kosciuszko Bridge, and the inbound one slows from the belt up to Atlantic Avenue. Now, if you're traveling on the Van Wyck northbound, it's late running construction. A couple of lanes are still blocked into Atlantic Avenue, and in Manhattan, 42nd Street shut in both directions. Police investigation between 2nd and 3rd Avenue. News. A stalled vehicle along 80 eastbound into exit 30. At least one lane's knocked out. 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Our next traffic update's in 15 minutes. Now let's take a look at the WOR Weather Channel forecast.
9: Plenty of gray sky next couple of days, but really not a bunch of rain in the rain bucket based on radar trends to our northwest. Weakening showers trying to get here, and there might be a sprinkle of rain, especially northwest. Otherwise, partial sun this morning, partly sunny this afternoon. A warm 85 with a light breeze around. Breezy night tonight with a few showers possible towards sunrise. City 73, suburb 60s. Tomorrow, partial sun and maybe a passing shower or two, 85. Now, cold front does come through. We'll knock it down on Friday, but a beautiful day. Sunny 78. Currently 69 at WOR. I'm meteorologist Ray Stajic. Now here's Daria with a check of today's top stories.
1: Good morning, Ray. More people want Mayor Mamdani to skip the 9/11 remembrance ceremonies. The U.S. says it strikes multiple Iranian oil tankers. And Apple's rolling out some new devices today. Those stories and more coming up on 710 WOR.
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3: Well, sanctuary city policies really got popular under the first Trump administration, if you remember. And everybody was holier than thou. Everybody was standing up to Donald Trump in his first term, saying, you're not going to come into our cities. You're not going to come into our states. And sanctuary city policies are basically that the local police don't coordinate with ICE at all. If they pick up somebody that's illegal, they don't even put it in the records. They don't even put it in the records that the person's here illegally. That's why it is a fallacy when you hear, well, the crime rate is lower among illegal aliens than the general population. That's BS. It's higher. It's just that it's not reported in any sanctuary state or sanctuary city, so it doesn't make the FBI database. So anytime you hear somebody say that to you, remember that. So we've had crime after crime after crime. We've had death after death after death, and all of these people protected by sanctuary cities because they believe that the person that came here illegally is more important than the rest of us. They should get some special rights. Well, we had an incident last week in Jackson, New Jersey. It's down in the middle of the state, you know, where Great Adventure is. That's where Jackson is. Real big. It takes up a whole big, huge landmass. And the woman driving the car that hit another car, it was an accident. It was a real bad accident. And the woman driving the car that hit a car with a family in it was Maria Coban Guzman, 20 years old. She is a Guatemalan national living in Trenton, here illegally, that was arrested before. And, of course, they didn't take her information, you know, because and say she was illegal or call ICE because it was a sanctuary state, the whole state of New Jersey. Well, the mayor of Jackson has had enough. She is fed up. Jennifer Kuhn has been now on national TV. She put out a video. She's all over social media saying, look, don't blame us for this. We want to deal with ICE.
4: But they're undocumented and they're not legal. There's no reason for this little nine-month-old baby to die. Condolences just at this point are not enough. At this point, leadership needs to step in, and we have to do something. This is a death that should have never occurred.
3: It's never made any sense that they can't just work with ICE. It's never made any sense that they can't work with the federal government.
4: If our police officers arrest somebody, they can't tell ICE that they have them. That's an issue for me. This wouldn't happen. It's happening more and more. And, you know, we need to really think about what we're going to do. We need to stand up for our police. Our police are out there fighting for us. And we need to support them. We need to give them the ability that if they have somebody that they can report it, they should be able to communicate with other authorities.
3: So she's thinking about doing that. She's checking with attorneys in Jackson, but she wants the state law change, Curtis.
4: We want to avoid the next tragedy. And we definitely, you know, this administration and myself is calling on council to, again, create the resolution, follow in suit with everybody else, and, you know, hold our government accountable and ask them to allow our local law enforcement to work with federal law enforcement.
3: And that's what has to happen. We need politicians to stand up and say enough is

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1: Well, you have to mobilize the citizens, and right now, I don't see that happening before the midterms, and maybe not even before 2028, but it will continue to be an issue. Up next, the jurors came forward. Remember, as I had said, jurors will come forward, but first, the news at 7:00.

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2: It's 68 degrees at 7 o'clock. Good morning. I'm Daria Albinger. Warmer and more humid today. A high of 84 degrees. A Weather Channel forecast is coming up. The search is on for a man police say beat another man to death with a wooden plank.
3: There are now stepped-up police patrols at Rufus King Park in Jamaica after two violent incidents. A man was beaten to death with a wooden plank around 8:30 Tuesday morning near the entrance of the park by 89th Avenue and 153rd Street. It's unclear what led up to that violence. This woman thinks she may have seen the suspect.
4: There's this woman around here that was walking around with a big wood, like a big piece of wood. She was trying to just get someone.
3: Meanwhile, in a separate incident, a 14-year-old boy was shot near the park Sunday afternoon. I'm Scott Pringle, WOR News.
2: Iran says it's captured a U.S. submarine drone in the Strait of Hormuz. The 19-foot dive LD was surveying regional waters. The Pentagon says it malfunctioned and that it was not carrying any sensitive data or classified equipment. President Trump will speak on both nights of the Republican National Committee's first ever midterm convention. He'll deliver the keynote tonight and closing remarks tomorrow. All rise. The captain returned to the Yankees last night after a summer off due to injuries.
5: Aaron Judge went 0-for-3 in his return, but 99 says it feels great to be back.
6: I'm excited that the wait is over, and excited to play back in front of these fans. The best fans in the game, and they were on their feet from the jump, which is pretty cool and special. But at the end of the day, just happy we got a win.
5: Cam Schlittler gave up one run on three hits and fanned 10 batters over seven innings. New York has won 4 of 6. Natalie Migliori, WOR News.
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7: I'm Bernie Vider with the WOR traffic on the BQE westbound. Busy into the Manhattan Bridge. Earlier crash has been cleared away. And the inbound Gowanus is heavy from just about 38th Street up to Atlantic Avenue. With that crash by exit 27 wrapped up, delays are improving there. Except if you're traveling on the northbound Van Wyck, where it's getting worse into Atlantic Avenue. Two lanes are still closed. It's overnight construction. And it's heavy back from Linden Boulevard. GW Bridge delays about 30 minutes inbound, upper 20 for the lower. The Lincoln is a solid 30. And the Holland is running 25 from the Turnpike, 35 to 40 from the Pulaski Skyway. 25 minutes now Westchester bound, Tappan Zee Bridge. 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
11: I'm meteorologist Ray Stajic with the WOR forecast from the Weather Channel. A lot of clouds, some limited clear sky this morning. I think if there is clear sky, it'll be early. I'm going to go partial sun today up near 85, so warm and breezy. A passing sprinkle of rain, especially northwest. Chance of a shower later tonight, more like after midnight, so that's technically tomorrow morning. Lows will be in the low 70s around the city, 60 suburbs. Thursday, a lot of clouds, some sun, chance of a passing shower or two, 85. A little cooler as the front's through by Friday, sunny, 78. Right now, 69 at WOR.
2: In addition to the Yankees win, the Mets won in Miami. 7-5, they go for the series sweep tonight. At the U.S. Open, American Ben Shelton beat

0: Spain's Carlos Alcaraz, this was an upset. A five-set quarterfinal match that took more than 4.5 hours to complete. And now Shelton is headed to the semis. And the NFL regular season will begin tonight. It's a Super Bowl rematch between New England and Seattle. The news is brought to you by Dr. Lederman's Radio Surgery New York. 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Next news, 7:30 bulletins at once. I'm Daria Albinger on 710 WOR.
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2: Well, now the jurors are speaking out from the Lindsey Clancy case. And as we are going back and forth, figuring out what the jurors were going to try to do and what they were thinking and why there was a mistrial, it's clear now that 11, including all of the women on the jury, I believe there's 8 or 9, wasn't it?
3: Nine of women, them. Right.
2: All of the women on the jury wanted not guilty. And there was one holdout, as we had heard all along. We just didn't know what the holdout was, but now it's clear. And we have heard from the foreperson, it was a woman, the foreperson saying that it was a certain point when he admitted that there was reasonable doubt. And she thought, oh, that's it. We have a verdict.
4: He admitted he had reasonable doubt, and I started filling out the forms. I was so excited. I actually, there were 3 forms I had to fill out, and I started filling them out. I wrote my signature on each one, and then he said, but I'm still not going to say that she's not guilty by reason of insanity.
2: And that's when they sent the note to the judge saying, listen, we have somebody that's not obeying the law, not obeying your instructions. And he called all the jurors in and talked to them, including this one gentleman who was holding out, and thank God for him. 3 of the jurors have come out now to talk. There may be a 4th because I just saw that somebody was on Boston radio this morning, and I think it might be the guy, so we should probably look for that as well. But when you hear these jurors, these women, well, listen to this, and you see if you took away from this what I took away.
5: We read to him on numerous occasions the definition of reasonable doubt from Judge Sullivan's instruction. He actually said one day in the end, well, why don't we have the judge come in and read it again? And we were like, no, we have it in front of us. We don't need that. And we would highlight it and, you know, so-and-so, this is the definition of reasonable doubt. But he had the hardest time getting off the fact that Lindsey viciously killed her children.
2: Unbelievable. Did you hear that at the end? He had the hardest time getting off the fact that she killed her own children, that she killed the 3 children. That's a hard fact to get over.
3: Yeah, well, you would never have been chosen for the jury, Larry. You would have been recused from day one.
2: Yes, you're right.
3: So you have all these jurors, 11, 2 men, the rest women, who came to the same conclusion based on all the witnesses and the evidence. She also said that she felt that the prosecutor showed no sympathy towards the mother at all, and that her attorney did a much, much better job in bonding himself with the jury, showing sensitivity, empathy, acknowledging wrong, but also guiding them in the direction of what he hoped his client would end up with. That was Reddington. They said he was entertaining, at times arrogant, compassionate, and funny, whereas the prosecutor just showed no empathy, no sympathy, and that was a woman prosecutor.
2: We're completely screwed. Our judicial system, there's a big problem with it, because everything you just said doesn't include the children, and everything that was presented didn't include the children. The fact that this one woman complains that, boy, that guy just couldn't get over the 3 kids that died. Well, you have to get over that. You got to get over that hump. Man, it's disgusting. There's something really disgusting about this. And I will say that the Reddington, the defense attorney, has an answer to me and others that believe as I do.
6: Oh, please, it's not evil. These people don't understand. They don't know what she went through. They didn't see her text messages. They didn't see her journal. They didn't see the notes that she wrote. They didn't see the text she sent her mother in October saying, Mommy, can you please come to here? I am sick. Something's wrong.
2: Wow, there's something wrong with us, not with the people that can't find someone who killed three children guilty. That's the problem. That's the problem. Let's just let them off. You know, they had another one since then. Someone else killed a child and now is claiming the same thing. I mean, now it's going to be across the country. Everybody that kills a child can just say that they have psychological disorder and they get to walk the streets again. I mean, it is insane that we're not only and purely talking about the three kids. Also, Reddington, as you know, as we were talking about a second ago, has asked for a pardon from the president. President can't pardon this crime.
3: Correct. A state crime, not a federal crime. But now it looks like he'll probably want to begin plea negotiations with the DA who did not prosecute the case. That's Tim Cruz. He had his assistant DA prosecute it. But the jurors also said that they heard from a wide variety of witnesses. There certainly were plenty of witnesses, plenty of exhibitions that were put in front of them. But they said they had no character witnesses saying Lindsay was a bad mom. So if you're a member of the jury, and so many people come to the same conclusion, Larry, and these are not dullards, they're well-spoken, I mean, this is what our system is. The jury made the decision, and obviously you had the one holdout who had his doubts, and now the process continues.
2: So if it's a good person, there's no one that said she wasn't a good person. If it's a good person that kills their three kids, we should say, oh, it's a good person. She's a good person. And so that's okay? Or should we just say all the time, what was the drugs that made her do it? It was the drugs that made her do it. And so she killed three kids. Too bad.
3: No, I understand that's your opinion, Larry, but the whole world had a chance to watch this trial. And apparently there were a lot of people who came to a different conclusion.
2: What do you think?
3: I go with the jury decision.
2: Really? Oh, my God.
3: Jury made it. Hey, this is our system.
2: Wow.
3: I had to live with
2: the jury.
3: The jury
2: didn't make a decision. It was hung.
3: I lived with a jury that by 11-1 allowed John Gotti Jr. to get off the hook for trying to kill me and kidnap me, and I had to live with it.
2: And they were wrong. You can say they were wrong,
3: right?
2: But
3: that was our system.
2: But you can say they were wrong.
3: In my eyes, yes, they're wrong.
2: But they're not wrong.
3: One holdout juror.
2: But they're not wrong here.
3: I didn't say they're not wrong, Larry, but you're acting as if you're judge, jury, and executioner here. And there's a whole world of other persons out there, especially women, who've had all kinds of circumstances who are somewhat sympathetic and empathetic to what women go through.
2: We're screwed. You can kill three kids now. That's okay. You can do that now. And because you're going to get a sympathetic jury that's going to go, aw, that's a shame. She went through postpartum problems. By the way, she was never diagnosed with any of that. That was entered into. She went to doctor after doctor after doctor. She never got diagnosed. Remember they kept saying she had postpartum psychoses? Never got that diagnosis. I guess that should be ignored too.
3: Well, Dr. Phil, I think his credentials in this field are a lot better than yours, right?
2: Dr. Phil?
3: Well,
2: okay.
3: Is his credentials better than yours?
2: Because I have none, yes. Okay. Anybody would be, even a quack.
3: He said that there's no doubt she went through postpartum psychosis and that can happen on a spur of the moment and is different than postpartum depression.
2: Oh, we should ask Dr. Oz. Who are the other TV doctors we should check in with?
3: Well, they were all Oprah's doctors, and now they're no longer Oprah's friends. But yeah. There's a diversity of opinion on this, and it tends to be men side against the decision of the jury, and women tend to be more empathetic and sympathetic to the decision of the jury.
2: I'm not siding with or without the jury. I am siding with the three children. I'm siding with the victims. And she is not a victim. She isn't. No matter how you spin it, she's not a victim. She's a killer. She's not a murderer, according to 11 people on a jury. Thank God for the one holdout. But I do hope they don't. I'm sure they're going to. They're not going to want to spend money on this case again. They're going to come up with some type of plea and some settlement between the two of them, and they're going to be working on that. But I wish it was tried again, because I'd like to have more faith in humankind.
3: But so if the decision is 11-1, and it's obvious that you're going to have a mixed jury the next time you pick a jury, you'd want them to go for a complete conviction on a criminal charge and not guilty by reason of insanity.
2: Right. Something in the middle. I don't think she should have life without parole. But yes, something in the middle would suit me. Second degree would suit.
3: Well, I have a feeling the DA, Tim Cruz, who's a Republican, by the way, is not going to go that route, that they'll figure out some kind of plea deal. And I think because of her physical condition, she'll end up in a psychiatric facility probably for the rest of her natural life.
2: Well, maybe. I mean, there's so many that are let out, even though they are supposed to be put away for a long time. So she, who knows when she's going to be out? I mean, maybe they're going to get some doctors just like this jury that feel bad for her and they're going to let her walk out. Maybe she'll have kids again. Maybe she'll kill him. I'm completely disgusted with all of this. I am. And I can't believe all the discussions I hear. Nobody talks about the three kids. But even that jury discounted them. Why? Because she killed three kids?
3: You would acknowledge there's a very noticeable gender divide on this.
2: Yes, there has, from this jury, there is. I mean, I talked to my wife, she wants her put away for good. She wants her put to death.
3: Right, you know, I understand. So. And they're going to be men and women who obviously have different points of view. But just based on a wide number of people I've talked to, it seems men lock her up, throw away the key. Women more sympathetic and empathetic.
2: Yeah.
3: And less likely to want to lock her up.
2: On this jury, that was certainly true. I'd love to hear what people have to say on that. Go ahead and leave us a talk back. Go to the iHeartRadio app, go to the talk back section, hit the red microphone and record what you want to say. We'll play it next. How do you feel about it? When we come back, a very, very popular place to go, Hershey, Pennsylvania, is closing one of its, well, I won't say best rides, but one of its most well-known rides. We'll talk about that coming back. Plus, a chance to see Andrea Bocelli at 8:25. Now, I told you the story a couple of times, and I'm going to keep telling it because it is just amazing. It is amazing that a small town in California requires life vax in every patrol car, and we don't hear. Most places on the East Coast don't. It's all in California, and it's all in the West Coast. Every patrol car should have a life vax, and here's the reason. A three-year-old boy was choking. And what happened? Patrol showed up. They had the life vac. They saved his life. 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
7: I'm Bernie Vedder with your WOR traffic. Avoid the Van Wyck if you can on the northbound side. There is late running overnight construction, Atlantic Avenue to Hillside Avenue. Two lanes are shut. It's at least a 45-minute crawl back from the Bell Parkway northbound Van Wyck. And on the Belt westbound, it's heavy from the Van Wyck into Erskine Street, exit 15. It's a collision with at least one lane blocked off. There's still some police activity in Midtown Manhattan. 42nd Street was closed for an overnight police investigation near 2nd Avenue. You do have traffic getting by, but on the eastbound side, there's at least one right lane blocked there. GW Bridge, 30 minutes inbound upper. It's about 20 for the lower. The Lincoln is 30 minutes. And at the Holland, you're 20 from the Turnpike, 35 from the Pulaski Skyway. Our next traffic update's in 15 minutes. Now let's take a look at the WOR Weather Channel forecast. forecast?
8: Plenty of gray sky next couple of days, but really not a bunch of rain in the rain bucket based on radar trends to our northwest. Weakening showers trying to get here, and there might be a sprinkle of rain, especially northwest. Otherwise, partial sun this morning, partly sunny this afternoon. A warm 85 with a light breeze around. Breezy night tonight with a few showers possible towards sunrise. City 73, suburb 60s. Tomorrow, partial sun and maybe a passing shower or two, 85. Now, cold front does come through. We'll knock it down on Friday, but a beautiful day. Sunny, 78. Currently 69 at WOR. I'm meteorologist Ray Stajic. Now here's Daria with a check of today's top stories.
0: Good morning, Ray. There are more calls for Mayor Mamdani to skip ceremonies to mark the 9/11 attacks. Another round of U.S. strikes on Iran, and the NFL kicks off its regular season tonight. The stories and more coming up on 710 WOR.
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2: It is kind of amazing. I've been to Hershey a lot of times, and I've been to Hershey Park and been on the rides. I don't remember this ride, Natalie, for the life of me. The one that they're closing down. Have you been on this ride?
24: I haven't.
2: Curtis?
24: Haven't been on it. But I just watched it again, and I absolutely remember it because there's an area that you can stand. There's a bridge, and there's a walkway, and you can just stand there, and you wait for it to come down, and this tidal wave comes up, and you get wet without even having to be on the ride. So I remember just standing there waiting, waiting, waiting, because my son wanted to get drenched when he was like a little kid.
2: Apparently, it's their big attraction. How did I never, my parents kept me away from that.
24: Well, maybe you didn't go in that area.
3: Yeah, it's a 100-foot drop.
24: Yeah, it's huge.
3: 100-foot drop. Now, they got 15 roller coasters. So.
24: Yeah, no, they're good roller coasters.
2: I've been on the roller coasters.
3: Yeah. Right, so this particular one, they're taking out of circulation. It doesn't mean the park is closing down.
24: No.
3: They have a big movie coming out about their finder, the Thanksgiving Day weekend, which is a great family story. And it is an amusement park like no others. There's no doubt about it.
24: Hold on. I just got a text from Jimmy Fela. Who goes, this ride turns into a wet t-shirt contest. Nobody wants to admit it, but that's why it's famous with dads. Thank you, Jimmy.
2: Man, would you ask Jimmy if they have his picture up, if he's banned from Hershey? Because that's a perverted thing to say.
24: Now I'm really rethinking why my 10-year-old wanted to stand there. Oh, boy.
2: Well, yeah, I never went it, but it's closing down now. Oh. And apparently it made national news because it's that popular of a ride.
24: Now we know why.
2: Yeah, now I never knew. I was kept from a lot of things in my life. Man, anyway, so if you go to Hershey Park, you're not going to be able to do the 100-foot drop.
3: The tidal force ride is being taken out of circulation.
2: Yeah. Let's get to some talkbacks. We've been talking about the jury, and we have a disparity of opinions, we should say, on the jury. But here are some talkbacks.
25: The rogue 11 in the Clancy trial had an agenda all along. That can't be denied.
3: They had an agenda all along. You have to go through a voir dire, a jury. They question you extensively. You listen. Then all of a sudden you just decide to deliberate. So I guess this guy is saying before they even got on the jury, they had come to a preemptive decision on this case. No.
2: All 11 of them met somewhere, I guess.
3: No.
2: Because that's, yeah, I'm not sure the 11 were rogue in the death. Maybe you meant another word.
26: I just want to know why the husband wasn't charged with anything. He obviously knew something was wrong with her. And he could have protected those kids.
3: There is a prevailing point of view that the husband, who is the first witness and maybe the worst witness of the prosecution, I think if they had to do it all over again, they would not have put the husband out there, because if you had no sympathy or empathy for her before, this guy was like a first-class jerk when he was giving his testimony, and he seemed very cold, very insulated from what had gone on. There are a lot of people. Look, our own Natalie Migliore felt this way, as others. Like, this guy really skated on this.
2: I guess women can't commit crimes because it had to be the husband. It had to be anything else but exactly who has already admitted to the crime.
0: Larry, I'm with you. I'm with the three innocent babies that were killed. That's who I'm standing behind. And you know, it's funny. This weekend, my daughter-in-law was with us. She's a labor and delivery nurse. And she was telling us that most of the doctors in her area were all siding with her. I couldn't believe it. They are blaming the husband. They said the husband did it. I don't get it.
3: See that? Again, Natalie Migliore, who brought that to our attention. There's a lot of people who hate that husband, who, again, surfaced over the weekend for a photo opportunity somewhere in Manhattan. You got to ask yourself, how did you get involved in a photo opportunity with paparazzi?
2: I'm sorry. I guess I just like to focus on the person that killed three kids. Now let's get to Daria Albinger with the 7:30 news.
5: Morning, guys. It's going to be warmer and more humid today. We'll see a high of 84 degrees. Kids in New York City will head back to school tomorrow, but some may not have buses to ride.
6: A spokesperson for the city's public school system claims that a majority of students will have a proper route by the first day of class, but thousands, including disabled students, may be impacted. This follows tension between the city's panel for educational policy and bus vendors after the panel refused to sign off on a 5-year contract extension last year. There is a plan to provide prepaid rideshare options for any students without a bus route. However, some parents point out that alternative does not work for every student, as some require one-on-one care from an aide. I'm Lizzie Radabali, WOR News.
7: The U.S. says it struck multiple Iranian oil tankers overnight. CENTCOM says forces destroyed 5 crude oil carriers in response to Iran's attack on a U.S. Navy warship twice over the past 2 days. Officials are looking into a sewage leak on Staten Island.
8: The Staten Island Advance is reporting that sewage has been leaking from the Stonehouse restaurant at Cloves Lake Park into a nearby waterway for an unknown amount of time. The New York Department of Environmental Conservation is investigating. There's been no comment from the restaurant. A Parks Department spokesperson says the restaurant does remain open and is following recommendations from the DEC. I'm Scott Pringle, WOR News.
7: A change at airports after the 9/11 attacks may be being phased out. The TSA is now allowing non-ticketed visitors at the gates at several U.S. airports. None here in the area, though. At least not yet. You will need to have pre-check or known traveler numbers, and you'll also need to apply for a pass on the TSA website up to 3 days in advance. American Ben Shelton has upset Carlos Alcaraz from Spain, and he's now headed to the men's singles semi-final at the U.S. Open. That match was 5 sets, and it took more than 4.5 hours to complete. New England and Seattle meet tonight in the NFL's regular season opener. Next news, 8 o'clock, bulletins at once. I'm Daria Albinger on 710 WOR.
3: Up next, good news for Bruce Blakeman and his run against Hochul. A 4-point differential in a McLaughlin poll will bounce it off Rob Astorino up next. But this is taken from the crime blotter. Dateline, Batavia, Illinois. It's 2:40 in the morning. A woman sees a flashlight and a shadow outside her window. Police say the man in her backyard was a registered sex offender. A military court convicted him in 2024. He'd taken a sailor's key card, let himself into her bedroom, and watched her sleep. He never met the woman in Batavia. He saw her on social media, researched her, and found her home address. Researched. 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
9: I'm Bernie Ryder with your WOR traffic. So late running construction on the Van Wyck on the northbound side is really causing a major headache. From Atlantic Avenue to Hillside Avenue, two lanes are still closed, and it is jammed back from the Bell Parkway. That's about an hour-long delay. And if you're traveling on the Bell, westbound delays from the Van Wyck out to Erskine Street. This is all because of a crash into Exit 15. On the Staten Island Expressway eastbound, you are very busy all the way back from 440 to the Verrazano Bridge. That's just volume. GW Bridge is 30 minutes inbound upper, about 20 for the lower. The Lincoln's going to be 30 minutes. If you're going for the Holland, it's 35 from the Pulaski Skyway, 20 from the Turnpike. 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Now let's take a look at the WOR Weather Channel forecast.
10: We'll continue with mostly dry weather as the rainfall deficit continues to sneak upward. Warm weather will eventually cool off a little bit by Friday. Just a sprinkle of rain possible as we head through this morning, otherwise partly sunny. 85 this afternoon with a sprinkle of rain. Again, I think most of it dissipates as it approaches from the northwest. Now, tonight overnight, there might be a shower. City 73, suburbs cooler and breezy. Tomorrow, a few showers are possible, nothing widespread. Most of the hours of the daylight are partly sunny. 85 the high. Cooler behind the cold front Friday, sunshine 78. Right now, 69 to WOR. I'm meteorologist Ray Stajic.
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0: On the line, Rob Astorino, former Westchester County executive, and heard here on WOR 4 to 5 on Saturday. Rob, Bruce Blakeman has been creeping up in the polls. He was 20 points behind. Then a Siena poll had him 10 points behind. A McLaughlin poll that just came out yesterday has him 4 points behind. And there's only two vulnerable areas. It said 30% of the sample didn't know who Bruce Blakeman was, and obviously not doing well in the city. If you were his political consigliere with less than 2 months to go before Election Day, how would you get him to address those two weak spots?
1: Well, I don't think 30% unknown is a weak spot right now going into Labor Day as the Republican in New York. That means you can define yourself still. That means Kathy Hochul has not buried him with all her money. She still has not negatively buried him. So that's good, actually. And to be within 4 or 5 points at this, oh, my God, you know what? I would have given my kids up at this point to start Labor Day at 4 down. Are you kidding me? So he's in a – look, even if it's 10 down, he's in a great spot in New York. And, you know, the city, look, you got to scratch to 30-35% in New York City as a Republican to win statewide, or you have to have higher numbers in the suburbs or upstate. And that's quite possible in this kind of year as well. I mean, just look at the Jewish vote. That, you know, you would always kind of write off to some extent other than the Jewish bloc vote. But that's also possible coming in the Republican way with everything going on by the Democrats. So I think there's a lot of different areas he can pick apart enough to get to 50%. And she's not at 50% in these polls. I mean, that's the biggest red flag if you're an incumbent. Everyone knows you, and not enough people are liking you right now. That's a real big problem for an incumbent.
2: Hey, Rob, I want to talk to you about the release of the 9/11 air quality papers yesterday. I got pretty upset with it and angry about it because I know so many people that died that were on at 9/11. I used to travel down to Washington with them. The fact that these have been hidden for so long by so many different administrations and so many different people, there has to be, doesn't there, a further investigation of this? I hope the feds get involved because they hid the fact that that air was killing people and killed people for years. 9,000 have died. There has to be more than just that news conference.
1: Yeah, it's not only that, Larry, but the federal government, you know, you have families suing the federal government and winning in federal court by exposing the Saudi government and their role in it and the U.S. government's knowledge of that. I mean, there's a lot about 9/11 that we haven't been told. And aside from what happened that day and, you know, using it as a pretext to, you know, to go into Iraq and do what we did, which is, you know, that's a total separate issue. But I think the United States government and obviously now our city government and state government, I'm sure, had knowledge too on the air quality. These are things that everyone has an absolute right to know. Why did they set up the 9/11 fund, you know, with so many people dying and being diagnosed with basically 9/11 illnesses? You know, I obviously knew the air quality was bad. And they kept it quiet. I mean, that's the sin of government.
0: Now, Rob Astorino, we've never before had a midterm convention of any type, any party. But the president, Donald Trump, has called for it. It begins today in Dallas. It'll take place today and tomorrow. What is the messaging you would like to see come out of this? Because it's less than 2 months to go. Mail-in ballots are already being sent out. Before you know it, it's early voting.
1: I don't want anything to talk about like Canada or Iceland or renaming New Mexico or, you know, the silly stuff. It has to focus on what the president and the party has done, what the big beautiful bill has actually meant for working people. I mean, the economy is doing pretty darn well when you look at it with few exceptions that can actually and hopefully do change, although we're running out of time. It's, you know, the gas prices and the grocery prices that stick in everyone's craw. But the value of people's homes and their stocks and their pension fund and 401ks, any investment has gone through the roof. Wages are up, unemployment's down. I mean, there's a lot of good stories. They need to start telling this. At the same time, the contrast between what life was like and what it will be, the chaos of Biden will come with this really, I mean, this next brand of, quote, Democrats, if they take over, the frightening stuff of on their agenda. I think it's going to come down, honestly, I think rural America is going to make or break this campaign. I'll tell you why. You know, that's part of the Republican Party. And if they are kind of dejected right now, you know, the farmers and the small business owners, and they kind of stay home, that's it. We're done. If they come out in full force, and I think that's the reason why Trump is really appealing and why this convention is happening, to remind them, get out, okay, get out. This might be temporary, but long-term change for the worse is coming if you don't get out.
2: But he's also kind of making it all about him, which the Democrats are going to look at that and say, please, keep making it about you.
1: and Republican candidates are going to look like, no, he didn't say that. He didn't say that. I remember when I was in office, I still remember every day we would get a call from the media or a microphone in my mouth about Donald Trump, answering something Donald Trump said. And it really does cloud everything you do or want to get out. And I think, you know, senators and those running and members of the House and those running, they need breathing space here. That's just typical. It's not against Trump because Trump can pull out the base, and this is going to be a base vote. So they do need his help.
2: 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And, of course, he's the former Westchester County executive. Thanks a lot, Rob. When we come back, Natalie Migliore's Beat on the Street continues to focus on 9/11. And this time we're going to talk about the 9/11 illnesses. That's coming up next. And let's talk about the Sea Crane Radio. Specifically, Sea Crane CC Wi-Fi Internet Radio. 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
3: I'm Bernie Vider with your WOR traffic. Unfortunately, we're not seeing much movement on the Van Wyck northbound where we still have overnight construction in place. It's late running from Atlantic Avenue to Hillside Avenue. Two lanes are closed and the traffic is almost at a standstill back from the Bell Parkway. That's about an hour long delay. Also on the Bell westbound, you're heavy from the Van Wyck out to Erskine Street with the crash blocking a lane. That's about a 30 minute crawl. Eastbound delays as well on the Bell Parkway into exit 15. No crashes or issues, but the Staten Island Expressway is jammed the whole way from 442 and across the Verrazano Bridge and into Brooklyn. GW Bridge, 40 minutes inbound, upper 30 for the lower. Lincoln 30, so is the hauling from the Turnpike. It's 40 from the Pulaski Skyway. 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Our next traffic update's in 15 minutes. Now let's take a look at the WOR Weather Channel forecast.
4: Plenty of gray sky next couple of days, but really not a bunch of rain in the rain bucket based on radar trends to our northwest. Weakening showers trying to get here, and there might be a sprinkle of rain, especially northwest. Otherwise, partial sun this morning, partly sunny this afternoon. A warm 85 with a light breeze around. Breezy night tonight with a few showers possible towards sunrise. City 73, suburb 60s. Tomorrow, partial sun, and maybe a passing shower or two, 85. Now, cold front does come through. We'll knock it down on Friday, but a beautiful day. Sunny, 78. Currently 69 at WOR. I'm meteorologist Ray Stajic. Now here's Daria with a check of today's top stories.
5: Good morning, Ray. More people want Mayor Mamdani to skip the 9/11 remembrance ceremonies. The U.S. says it strikes multiple Iranian oil tankers. And Apple's rolling out some new devices today. Those stories and more coming up on 710 WOR.
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0: As Natalie continues in the 9/11 commemoration this week, what did you focus on this morning?
3: Really, nearly 25 years later, New York City's finally releasing these air quality records that were in Lower Manhattan following the September 11th attacks, and more than 170,000 pages released, including internal memos raising concerns about the air quality. In the initial consensus is that New Yorkers were misled, and it really all comes as the attacks that killed more than 3,000 people on September 11th, 2001, or nearly, have now led to the deaths of more than 6,000 people due to 9/11-related illnesses. Now, Frank McCartan, affectionately known as Cookie, was on the pile, and he was Deputy Commissioner of New York City Emergency Management at the time of the attacks.
22: I could give you a list of people that have died. This is a day that keeps on killing. This is a day that keeps on killing, and we have to realize that, and you have to get checked out. You have to go. It took me a long time. My friends used to say, why did you do it? And then I had to have something happen to me, and then I end up under surgery, and luckily enough, everything's fine, but you have to do this. You have to go get checked out. Don't be scared. Just do it, and it's the health of the people, and listen, the mental health, right? You know, when you get closer to this day, I get a little more, you know, it's coming, right? And then when it finishes, you know, I'm a little more at ease, right?
3: Yeah, it's so not just the health effects of all those years ago, but those mental health effects, the memories that people have. Now, officials say the new documents may have information to help those with 9/11-related illnesses. A former longtime New York City reporter, Peter Haskell, who was at Ground Zero, is so dedicated to the cause. He works with Tunnel to Towers Foundation, and he made sure his last story on radio was related to 9/11 health.
23: People are still suffering today. People who tried to do the right thing to help their city, to help their country, were sick, and those people cannot be forgotten. They need to be helped. They need to be treated. And these programs need to be kept alive, and they're funded, but they need to have bodies filling those spots in these various programs, especially the World Trade Center Health Program.
3: Yeah, and the World Trade Center Health Program officially recognizes over 70.

0: The Channel forecast is coming up. The U.S. has confirmed it struck multiple Iranian tankers. Jagirdi Darve has details.
1: We've had a statement from U.S. CENTCOM, Central Command, and they said that their forces destroyed five Iranian crude oil carriers after the IRGC troops targeted a U.S. Navy warship with ballistic missiles twice over the last 2 days.
0: The U.S. has been using military force and economic pressure on Iran as peace talks continue to fail. The war in Iran may be a focus at the Republican National Committee's first ever midterm convention, which will begin later today in Dallas. President Trump will deliver tonight's keynote address and tomorrow night's closing remarks. Volunteers will be packing meals on the Intrepid for the next few days leading up to the 9/11 National Day of Service.
2: A nonprofit called 9/11 Day was behind the push to make the federal government recognized the date as devoted to acts of charity.
3: I was in the city 25 years ago on that dark day, and to be able to give back to my fellow New Yorkers, it's super important to me.
2: Founders of the organization say it is a way to bring people together and uplift the nation on the anniversary of the devastating terrorist attacks. This year, volunteers are hoping to pack 4 million meals over a 4-day period. Anyone interested in helping can sign up online. I'm Lizzie Radabali, WOR News.
0: A woman from Ecuador who's now living in Union County is charged with voting illegally in New Jersey 2 years ago. The U.S. Attorney's Office says Mercedes Cardoso falsely claimed to be a U.S. citizen when she used the state's online registration system. And Apple is rolling out some new devices today, including a long-awaited foldable iPhone. WOR News Time 8:02.
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5: I'm Bernie Bunny with your WOR traffic. At the George Washington Bridge, you're looking at right around 40 minutes inbound, upper 30, but the lower, the Lincoln's now up to 45 minutes. And at the Holland Tunnel, you're 30 from the Turnpike. Pulaski Skyway delays 45 to 50 minutes. 30 minutes westchesterbound, Tappan Zee Cuomo Bridge. Ongoing major problems on the Van Wyck northbound. It's late running construction still in place by Atlantic Avenue. Two lanes are closed and it is jammed back from the belt. And on the belt westbound, it's a crash by Erskine Street, exit 15. That is slowing you up back from the Van Wyck. We do have a crash. This is going to be as you travel on the Deegan north and south on that common ramp heading to exit 7. 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
10: I'm meteorologist Ray Stigick with the WOR forecast from the Weather Channel. A lot of clouds, some limited clear sky this morning. I think if there is clear sky, it'll be early. I'm going to go partial sun today up near 85, so warm and breezy. A passing sprinkle of rain, especially northwest. Chance of a shower later tonight, more like after midnight, so that's technically tomorrow morning. Lows will be in the low 70s around the city, 60 suburbs. Thursday, a lot of clouds, some sun, chance of a passing shower or two, 85. A little cooler as the front's through by Friday, sunny, 78. Right now, 69 at WOR.
0: The Yankees beat Colorado 5-3 at the stadium. Aaron Judge went 0-for-3 with two strikeouts in his first game since May. Series continues tonight in the Bronx. Mets win in Miami, 7-5. They go for the series sweep tonight. Next news, 8:30. Bulletins at once. I'm Daria Albinger on 710 WOR.
11: Now, the conversation continues. Curtis Sliwa and Larry Menti in the morning on 710 WOR.
12: It is, in my opinion, the best thing that Zora Mamdani has ever done.
8: He finally, after all these years, after more than two decades, released

0: the 9/11 air quality papers. Over 160,000 of them, and there may be more. They're all going to be posted for everyone to see. And he described yesterday what's in those documents.
1: These are documents that show what the city knew about the toxic air around Ground Zero, when they knew it, and how they acted to limit liability. They contain details about DEP's response. They show how asbestos was found nearly everywhere that inspectors tested. And they will help New Yorkers access the health care they need.
0: What they did to limit liability, they hid it. We haven't been able to see it for over two decades. And it shows that nobody should have been on that pile. Nobody should have been working. They should have cleared the area or at least given them enough gear so they could deal with what was in the air. And instead, 9,000 people died. Also there yesterday with Mom Donnie was John Stewart, who has been a brilliant advocate for the 9/11 compensation fund.
2: There was poison in the air and on the ground and in the windowsills and in your air conditioners and covering your pets and your clothes, and it stayed there for months.
0: And it,
2: everyone knew.
0: Everyone knew, and everything that he just mentioned could make you sick and even make you die. 9,000 people have been killed. This was a mass killing by keeping that information away from people, and it has to be further investigated.
2: The city began covering their ass 3 weeks in a memo. The memo is entitled Legislative Alternatives to the Fiscal Responsibility for 9/11. These people had to fight, sick and dying, for years.
0: So you have a crime that is obvious. You have motivation, which John Stewart just mentioned, hiding from liability. And you have evidence. Boxes and boxes of evidence that they tried to hide, which is also a crime. Hiding evidence is also a crime. So there's got to be hearings on this. There's got to be charges brought. This cannot go away with one news conference. There has to be a clarion call to hold the people that hid those documents responsible.
3: And we saw that Christine Todd Whitman, who after leaving the governorship of New Jersey became the EPA chiefess, and she had issued a federal study that said the air was safe enough for people to continue to live in the area, go to school in the area, work in the area, and most importantly, work on the pile, because that work continued nonstop round the clock. A year later, if you went down to the area, you could still smell the smell of death. It was like the world's largest crematorium, but there were all the other toxin smells mixed in that obviously your nose could not identify. But one of the more serious issues was the asbestos, and that was found in so many different parts. So the question is, who knew it? When did you know it? And what did you intend to do about it? And in a build-up to this 25th anniversary where people were saying, well, you shouldn't show up, you shouldn't show up, you shouldn't show up, this all of a sudden brings us to a grinding halt because, to me, this is the most important thing. Forget about Zoran showing up or not showing up. He's going to be there. Is that who should be held culpable for this? Because I think, Larry, you said it best. You were embedded with the men and the families who were going down to D.C. time and time again to try to get some relief, try to get acknowledgement instead of how some elected officials, including Bloomberg initially, who thought that people were trying to rip off the fund, you know, through doctors or therapists. And we were watching, at least I was, on film, watching some of these valiant men die before us. You could just see, like, my God, I've never seen anybody that ill before. And there were dozens. And they continue to die.
0: Dozens. There's thousands.
3: Right. They continue to die. Yeah. And people are going to have to give answers. Right now, there's a Department of Investigation investigation going on. Remember, these 170,000 sheets pages that were released and are being put in a portal for everyone to read is just the beginning. It's almost like, remember with the Epstein files, how they kept filing. There are going to be more pages filed, and everybody has a right to know.
0: But you're saying it's just the beginning, and I get that. You mean the papers that are happening. I hope it's just the beginning of something bigger than just more papers coming out. I hope it's the beginning of a huge investigation into who knew what and when and who hid this material, because all of that is a crime. And so I don't want to just keep talking about the papers, and I don't want to talk about the air quality, which is extremely important. I want to talk about the people that died and the people that got sick and who was culpable in that. Who didn't warn them when they knew that the air was bad? I want to know who those people are, and then I want them in cuffs, because that was criminal. For them to hide that information for this long, where people are dying still from this, is criminal. And I'm not hearing a lot of people saying that. I'm not hearing anybody saying, look, this was a crime that was committed. Where's the outrage? Why aren't people just now demanding, where's the U.S. attorney in all of this? Where's litigation? Where's anything? There has to be. I realize it's the day after, and maybe that's it, but I expected more. I expected a real outrage today and a call to action.
3: Well, I think the reason you don't have that is it came so fast. It took everybody by shock. Because let's face it, the person probably most culpable in this is America's mayor, Rudy Giuliani, and his staff, his deputy mayors and those who were closest to him at the time where this catastrophe had taken place. And he so valiantly led us afterwards. It's kind of hard to say Rudy would know and then wouldn't have said anything and would have said to people, as his administration said, it's okay to go back in there. It's okay to work. Remember, we're talking more than just the people who went on the pile and the valiant men who removed the debris. We're talking about people who were told to go back and live in the area, go to school in the area. Including people who had all kinds of medical problems to begin with. That just probably exacerbated it, including people at City Hall. I remember going to City Hall. It's just a few blocks away. And people were there working. And what probably should have taken place is people should have been banned from a particular area until the toxins could be removed. I know it's easy to say that now as a Monday morning quarterback, but they certainly didn't have the equipment, and I know some will say, but the men didn't want the equipment. They were going to go into the pile. You couldn't hold them back because of their colleagues, because they felt that they had to go in there and they had to see if anyone was still alive or at least
0: the remnant. Give them equipment. Give them something to cover their faces. Give them something to breathe through.
3: Oh, no doubt.
0: Yeah,
3: no doubt.
0: I mean, if they had known, would they have gone in there without a mask? You saw them all. Very few of them had masks on because they were told it was okay.
3: Yeah.
0: They were lied to. People knew and they held back the information and people died. That's a crime.
3: The other thing that I'd like a little focus on, it was brought to our attention by Jimmy Failla. I think it was either his brother or his brother-in-law, police officer at the time, who was assigned to the pile at the Staten Island dump. That's where all the particulae were taken. So those men and women were subject to the same toxins. It was horrible. I went there twice. I couldn't believe it. It was like right out of Apocalypse Now. Many of them have since gotten sick, since died. And there needs to be an investigation of what was known there, because you actually had a morgue that was set up. You had men and women on their hands and knees with little rakes and hazmat suits going through all the debris to try to find anything that would indicate that this person, this right. DNA of a person was there. So there's a lot to cover, and you're right. It needs a full-scale examination.
0: Because the evidence is already there. I mean, there doesn't have to be much of an investigation. Just read their own words, and then you have them. And then there should be prosecution.
3: Well, up next, the guy and his partner who actually duct taped that maniac on that flight in first class. Duct tape from the tip of his nose to the tip of his toes. We'll be talking to him. He's from New Jersey. Plus a chance to see Andrea Bocelli. but from the front pages of the headlines. This happens almost everywhere, every day, in every time zone. Dateline, Batavia, Illinois. It's 2:40 in the morning. A woman sees a flashlight and a shadow outside a window. Police say the man in her backyard was a registered sex offender. A military court had convicted him in 2024. He'd taken a sailor's key card, let himself into her bedroom, and watched her sleep. He never met the woman in Batavia. He saw her on social media, researched her, and found her home address. That's right. 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
4: I'm Bernie Biden with the WOR Traffic. There is one of those tractor-trailer car carriers broken down on the Deegan, the common ramp, north and south, heading to the Cross Bronx GW Bridge. That's exit 7. That ramp is going to be partially blocked off. Delays are building. And if you're heading for the GW Bridge, 40 minutes inbound, upper 30, lower. The Lincoln and the Holland, right around 35 to 40 minutes. The Bell, not looking good. Westbound, that crash is still there by Erskine Street, has you jammed back from the Van Wyck. And the northbound Van Wyck, even worse, up to Atlantic Avenue. It's an hour long plus as you head into that stretch by exit 5. Two lanes blocked with overnight construction. This was supposed to be wrapped up a long time ago. Delays back from the Bell Parkway. And in Woodbridge on the Turnpike, the car lanes northbound by Interchange 11. Crash activity blocks the right lane. Our next traffic update's in 15 minutes on 710 WOR. Now let's take a look at the WOR Weather Channel forecast.
5: Plenty of gray sky next couple of days, but really not a bunch of rain in the rain bucket based on radar trends to our northwest. Weakening showers trying to get here, and there might be a sprinkle of rain, especially northwest. Otherwise, partial sun this morning, partly sunny this afternoon. A warm 85 with a light breeze around. Breezy night tonight with a few showers possible towards sunrise. City 73, suburb 60s. Tomorrow, partial sun and maybe a passing shower or two, 85. Now, cold front does come through. We'll knock it down on Friday, but a beautiful day. Sunny 78. Currently 69 at WOR. I'm meteorologist Ray Stajic. Now here's Daria with a check of today's top stories.
6: Good morning, Ray. There are more calls for Mayor Mamdani to skip ceremonies to mark the 9/11 attacks. Another round of U.S. strikes on Iran, and the NFL kicks off its regular season tonight. The stories and more coming up on 710 WOR.
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0: Well, we all know the story by now of the unruly passenger on a flight to Newark that was so unruly they had to duct tape him to his seat and make an emergency landing in Baltimore. What you may not know is that one of the hero passengers on that flight is Richard Olenek, who is the owner of Gun for Hire, the world's only family destination gun range, gun store, and training academy. He's in Woodland Park, New Jersey. Richard, thanks so much for joining us today. What an adventure you had. Can you tell us what the passenger was doing that made the other passengers take action?
1: Sure. Good morning. Good morning, Larry. Absolutely. So about 2 hours into the flight from Dallas heading into Newark, we started hearing, I was with my store sales manager, Juan, and him and I started hearing, one of the passengers getting very loud and boisterous. They started, eventually he started using profanity and, he started just yelling out certain things, homophobic and racial slurs, and it very quickly escalated from there.
2: What exactly then did you take it upon yourself to do, you and your partner?
1: Well, I think once it got to the point, initially the flight attendants were trying to manage the situation. They were trying to de-escalate, calm him down. They went to him. They said, "Hey, you can't yell, you can't scream, you certainly can't use that language." So they tried to manage it the best they could. And that's the way it stayed for about 10 minutes in total. He kept going back and forth, raising his voice. I think everybody in the cabin realized that something was obviously wrong. Like, nobody does that. That was very odd. But at that moment, when all of a sudden the gentleman turned around and put his hands, on the passenger next to him on his throat and started actually strangling him. So Juan and I immediately, I heard the belt buckles unclip, and I'm like, okay, we're just going to go and do this. We're going to get it done. And, we got up right away and we headed over there and started to trying to contain what was happening. Juan got there first. He started grabbing this gentleman's arm to get his hand off the other passenger's neck. And then he started to try to, do the best he could to contain him. I kind of slid in between the passenger and the seat in front of him, and I worked on trying to restrain his legs and continue to restrain his arms as well.
0: Now, I understand that you and your partner were injured in this whole thing.
1: Well, actually, throughout the whole incident, the gentleman was actually trying to bite us, and he was fighting us. He was actively resisting throughout the entire time. And and then we also ended up with blood on us. He had injured his arm. We believe he injured his arm before this all even started. When he was attacking the other passenger, he had cut himself. So by the time we jumped in, he was bleeding from that. And then when we tried to restrain him, he was very upset about that, obviously, saying, you know, get off of me. Why are you doing this? And he was shouting some other obscenities, throughout it as well. And, we definitely tried to de-escalate the situation, and, we tried to bring it down. And, but he just wasn't having that at that point.
2: Richard, the photo we saw that's gone global is him duct taped, to the chair from like his ankles right to his head. Where did you get the duct tape and the ties? Because you use those ties to tie him down, right?
1: What, you don't bring duct tape and ties with you on every flight?
0: Just in case.
1: Don't we all? I mean, I thought everybody did. That's standard.
0: So no, where did it come from?
1: Well, it didn't fall out of the sky, that's for sure. No, the flight attendants actually walked over and gave it to us. Initially, they started with the tie cuffs. Right. And they saw, obviously, they were. So at the moment when it turned physical, throughout the initial part of it, there were flight attendants nearby. They were addressing him. They were talking to him. But at that very moment when it got physical, there were no flight attendants around. So that's when we kind of, like I said, we kind of just knew we were going to get involved with this. We knew we had to. It had turned physical. Nobody was actually there at that moment to sort of help this gentleman, and we decided to get involved. So we start engaging with him, we start trying to restrain him, and at that point, obviously, the flight attendants came over, they saw what was going on, they kind of took a back seat a little bit because we were engaging and we were trying to de-escalate and restrain this gentleman. But that's when they started seeing that, okay, this is not de-escalating. This is only continuing to get worse. So they came over with these zip cuffs. Yeah. And then at which time Juan and I worked on getting those cuffs on him. We got those cuffs on him. And believe it or not, at that point, we were kind of hoping, well, okay, maybe this is it. Maybe he'll calm down after it. Well, that's not what happened. He ended up just continuing to go full throttle. He was like, nope, I'm going to continue to restrain and continue to fight and continue to bite. So that's
0: when
1: the came out. Yeah, I know. It was.
0: Have you been treated for all these injuries, and did you get a rabies shot?
1: Yeah. No, but I did. But I did ask as soon as it ended. I asked, "Does anyone have any baby wipes?" And they just were throwing baby wipes at me from the back of the plane and everything. And I was kind of buried in baby wipes. So I'm like, "So thank you very much, everybody. I really appreciate that." But there was blood. His blood was everywhere.
0: Oh, man.
1: It was really uncomfortable. That was probably more uncomfortable than the physical part. I would have rather, have a fist fight than have someone's blood all over me. But there was nothing we could do about it. So we just went with it for the time being. And then I just tried to wipe down as quickly as I could right after.
0: Well, you were one of the plane's heroes. And thanks for spending time with us. Richard Olenek, owner of Gun for Hire, the world's only family destination gun range, gun store, and training academy in Woodland Park. Now let's give away some tickets.

0: 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Now, Daria Albinger with the 8:30 news. 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
1: Morning, guys. Warmer and more humid today. We'll see a high of 84 degrees. Just in time for the new school year, a study finds American kids' reading comprehension has hit a 25-year low.
2: After seeing the findings of the exam given to 760,000 teenagers worldwide, U.S. Education Secretary Linda McMahon was blunt.
3: The American education system is failing its students.
2: It's not just an American problem. The same test results find reading ability among 15-year-olds worldwide declining in the past 4 years.
1: ABC's Jim Ryan. A man already out on bail for a previous shooting is the first person who was arrested in Monday's violence surrounding the West Indian Day Parade. Police say Nashawn Wilkinson is charged with attempted manslaughter and other offenses after allegedly shooting a man just two blocks from the parade route. CENTCOM confirms the U.S. struck a number of Iranian oil tankers overnight in response to an attack on a U.S. Navy ship. Well, your kid is probably going to ask you for a flip phone, but not the kind that you want.
4: For years, Apple has been rumored to have been working on a foldable version of the iPhone. And at Apple's event, which it's calling Surprise and Shine, we could get our first look at the new device. Leaks stemming from smartphone case manufacturers indicate the first foldable iPhone will open and close horizontally like a small notebook. Competitor Samsung is currently on the 8th generation of its Galaxy Z Fold device. Google and Huawei also have their own takes on that form factor. Mike Dubosky, ABC News.
1: U.S. Open tickets aren't cheap, but if you go, you're probably going to get your money's worth. The average match has gone on for more than 2 hours, including last night's more than 4.5 hour battle. Five sets where American Ben Shelton upset Spain's Carlos Alcaraz. Shelton is now headed to the men's singles semifinals. The Mets and Yankees win. New England and Seattle meet tonight in the NFL's regular season opener. Next news, 9 o'clock, bulletins at once. I'm Daria Albinger on 710 WOR.
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0: And coming up next, an amazing woman, an amazing storyteller, Beth Feehan, creator, producer of Aftermath 9/11 Stories of Hope and Resilience, the weekly 710 WOR radio show and podcast. We'll talk to her coming up. And the countdown is on for the most talked about music festival on the planet, the iHeartRadio Music Festival, presented by Capital One, September 18th and 19th at T-Mobile Arena in Las Vegas. 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
6: I'm Bernie Wetter with the WOR traffic. Still very heavy on the northbound Van Wyck. Unfortunately, you've got two lanes closed from the overnight construction. Late running Atlantic Ave to Hillside Avenue. Heavy delays back from the Bell Parkway. And the Bell westbound still crawling into Erskine Street, exit 15. It's an accident. You got a lane block. You also have a crash on the Belt in Brooklyn westbound by Bay Parkway. Now, if you are traveling on the Northern State westbound into the Stephen Bay in Plainview, at least one lane's blocked. Looks like a pretty serious crash. Heavy delays building. 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Our next traffic update's in 15 minutes. Now let's take a look at the WOR Weather Channel forecast.
7: We'll continue with mostly dry weather as the rainfall deficit continues to sneak upward. Warm weather will eventually cool off a little bit by Friday. Just a sprinkle of rain possible as we head through this morning, otherwise partly sunny. 85 this afternoon with a sprinkle of rain again. I think most of it dissipates as it approaches from the northwest. Now, tonight overnight, there might be a shower. City 73, suburbs cooler and breezy. Tomorrow, a few showers are possible, nothing widespread. Most of the hours of the daylight are partly sunny. 85 the high. Cooler behind the cold front Friday, sunshine 78. Right now, 69 to WOR. I'm meteorologist Ray Stajic.
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0: Let me introduce you all to somebody I got to talk to and got to know a little bit. She is a great storyteller. Her name is Beth Feehan, executive producer of the award-winning documentary Chief and creator producer of Aftermath.
23: That were created by those buildings falling. That's not the focus or the feature of our podcast, but we're telling stories of, you know, first responder families that were down there, community members that were down there, and how the past 25 years have played out. So I'm not surprised by the report. We're not in this for political purposes, but I'm not surprised by the report.
5: Well, Beth, I think it's important that this broadcast go forward, because with all the politics that has led up to this 25th commemoration, who should show up, who should not show up, what is said, what was not said, I think the stories of the people involved have been lost up until this point. And we're running out of time. The 25th commemoration is on Friday, so I salute you. What are some of those stories that our audience should really be aware of?
23: Well, I think that the mental health toll on the entire New York region has not been digested yet. We have one episode talking about the mental health of first responders. That is part of, I think, the craziness of what's going on now. It's just the vitriol. And I will say that my father-in-law's way of operating was so steady, and how do you be of service, and he was not a political animal. He was a man who did the job and stayed away from the spotlight, and his method of operating was worthy of studying, because his leadership, the respect that he had and the leadership that he presented to the department that, you know, is iconic throughout the world, is what we wanted to share with people, and not get into the finger pointing and the politics.
0: Yeah, we should point out that your father-in-law, Bill Feehan, was the FDNY's first deputy commissioner and one of the most recognizable leaders in the department. And that it was Bill that inspired the documentary, right, Chief?
23: Correct. My husband had done an interview with a good friend, Harvey Wang, when Chief Feehan was made deputy commissioner, I believe. And that three-hour interview was the basis for making Chief, because I felt at the 20th anniversary, like 3 years before the 20th anniversary, that his story needed to be told. He was such an incredible icon for leadership that... That's how that movie came about.
5: And what is the message that everybody should get out of this commemoration? Because a full one-third of our citizens were not born at the time of 9/11. And I'm finding that many of these young men, young women now, were never taught about 9/11 in their school system, or whether it's parochial or public schools.
23: I would say that my takeaway is that anyone who takes advantage of civil service workers and screams about the taxes that they have to pay for fire and police and public entities like schools is missing the absolute infrastructure for a city like this that is so vast and so complex. And, you know, it's not a perfect beast for sure. New York's got

0: a lot of issues, but considering how many people live here and work here and the diversity that exists here, the civil service workers are absolutely one of the most important entities to be funded, and to make sure that those who do those jobs are paid back, can live here. We have rules in New York that you have to be living within certain boroughs and certain regional areas in order to live here. But if it is not able to be, if it's too expensive to live here, we're going to lose that workforce. So I don't know. I think the takeaway is that civil service and our, institutions, we need to support them financially because they were the ones who got us through that day.
1: I want to thank you, Beth, for what you do, because a lot of people say never forget, and then memories start to fade a little bit, and you and your work make sure that doesn't happen. You've interviewed so many people, I was going to say dozens, but it might be hundreds at this point, that were there that day. What is the common theme? Is there a common theme among all the people that you talk to?
0: Well, because our podcast is FDNY birthed, because of the connection I have through my in-laws and my father-in-law and my brother-in-laws and, all the folks who, that's where we started. It was a natural place to start. There are so many more stories that could be told. I believe that the thousands of stories we're seeing right now on the 25th anniversary. If anybody is on social media, on Instagram, you can see that everyone is focusing on this right now because it's a seminal date. 25 years is just huge. We don't want to forget the stories or the people because so many lives were affected. So many lives beyond the first responders. This entire region was affected, and as the country, as the world shifted on 9/11, and there are still so many lessons to be learned from that. So I think that's why we keep talking about it.
1: Well, amen to that. And you can listen to more from Beth Feehan, executive producer of the award-winning documentary Chief. By the way, where can people see Chief?
0: Well, I just want to say humbly, it's not award-winning, but thank you for that.
1: It should be.
0: It is available on YouTube. It's our YouTube page is Be the Can Man Studio, and our Instagram page is Aftermath Stories, and I hope people will check us out.
1: She also does a weekly podcast on 710 WOR. Tune in this Sunday at 9 a.m. to the podcast. What's coming up this Sunday?
0: We have former city agency employees and a CBS, Peter Haskell, who was a former reporter, is interviewing Frank "Cookie" McCartan, who has worked for several city agencies and was down there on 9/11, met his wife. His wife was a producer on Aftermath, met his wife because of 9/11, Ann McCartan. And Matt Higgins was a communications director for Giuliani's office on 9/11. So they will talk about that day.
1: All right. Thanks a lot, Beth.
0: And the aftermath.
1: We'll be listening on Sunday at 9 a.m. Thank you for talking to us today, Beth.
0: Thanks for bringing me on. Thank you.
1: When we come back, I hope this isn't a continuous thing, a midterm convention. It's a first, I think.
2: It's a first. 2 days starting today and then tomorrow for the Republicans down in Dallas. We'll break it down for you.
3: I'm Bernie Bider with your WOR traffic. It's not looking good this morning in Queens. We've had a bunch of issues. The big one is late running overnight construction northbound Van Wyck, Atlantic Avenue into Hillside Avenue. It is still there knocking out two lanes, so that's going to be bumper to bumper back from the Belt. And on the Belt westbound, this crash by Erskine Street's been there for a few hours, causing delays back from the Van Wyck. That's at least a 30-minute delay. And then you got another one on the Belt westbound into Bay Parkway eastbound. Very heavy delays on the Belt from the Verrazano out to Bay Parkway. If you're heading for the Northern State westbound, you're slow out of Suffolk County before Wolf Hill Road into the Seaforders to Bay, exit 36, right lane's blocked with some accidents activity on that stretch of roadway. That is going to be very busy. 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Our next traffic update's in 15 minutes. Now let's take a look at the WOR Weather Channel forecast.
4: Plenty of gray sky next couple of days, but really not a bunch of rain in the rain bucket based on radar trends to our northwest. Weakening showers trying to get here, and there might be a sprinkle of rain, especially northwest. Otherwise, partial sun this morning, partly sunny this afternoon. A warm 85 with a light breeze around. Breezy night tonight with a few showers possible towards sunrise. City 73, suburb 60s. Tomorrow, partial sun and maybe a passing shower or two, 85. Now, cold front does come through. We'll knock it down on Friday, but a beautiful day. Sunny, 78. Currently 69 at WOR. I'm meteorologist Ray Stajic. Now here's Daria with a check of today's top stories.
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2: Wow, first ever midterm convention. Hosted by President Donald Trump in Dallas, they expect thousands of GOP delegates to go from all across the nation, including some of the candidates who are running in the midterm elections. Some have opted to stay home because they have to continue to run every day. It is incumbent that they spend at least 20 hours a day on the road. But we will see. Trump will speak both nights, J.D. Vance, one of the nights. There'll be other speakers. What the message will be, Larry, and I think Rob Astorino stated what my concerns are. I don't want to lose these midterm elections because it'll be horrible for the country. There'll be total chaos. There'll be impeachment. There'll be committee hearings hosted by the majority Democrats in the House, and nothing will happen. Nothing will happen.
1: And getting Republicans out to vote is paramount in this election. And he is probably the best one at doing it. So good for him in coming up with this. We'll see if it works. We'll see if they can stay on message. You brought up a great point about staying on message. You know that socialism and communism is going to come up a whole lot. But that's been tracking in the polls. That's been doing very well. People are worried about it.
2: Well, it's NFL football starts tonight and then tomorrow. Two really good games, New England versus the Seahawks, round two of the previous Super Bowl, and then the 49ers versus the Rams. So we'll see how eyeballs compete with that.
1: I am so psyched that football is back. I can't wait. Now my weekends mean something again. The talk back of the morning and winner of the Curtis Sliwa and Larry Menti in the Morning T-shirt was personally affected by the air at Ground Zero and has
23: spots. Good morning, gentlemen. I'm glad that you're covering everything with the air and the reports that came out. I've worked the piles. I've lost friends. I've gotten sick from it. I hate to say it. Nothing's going to happen. This story will go away in a week. Nobody will be held accountable. The payouts for victims will be done, and this story will just go away. It's unfortunate. It's terrible, but no one's ever going to be held accountable for this.
1: My God, I hope you're wrong. And remember, the talk back of the week will win a Sea Crane radio. Sea Crane radios that work when it matters most. 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
2: Follow 710WOR on Instagram and Facebook to keep this conversation going all day. Larry's riff was about the tainted air and the report released yesterday. Mine was on Girl Scout cookies, which this year include cookies for your little doggies. You don't want to miss that. Tomorrow, tickets to see Andrea Bocelli at 8:25. Bravo, bravo, bravo, fortissimo. Coming up on Mark Simone at Now, best-selling authoress Ann Coulter. And boy, we'll have a lot to talk about tomorrow, Larry, one day before the commemoration. And I think there's been a shift. A focus is now on what is in these reports, all the paperwork that is going to hold people responsible for what took place. But it's 9 o'clock and the news.
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20: 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I'm Daria Albinger. Warmer.

0: First person who was arrested in Monday's violence surrounding the West Indian Day parade. Police say Nashawn Wilkinson is charged with attempted manslaughter and other offenses after allegedly shooting a man just two blocks from the parade route. Well, consider this your reminder when you are on a plane, you need to behave. A man did not and ended up being duct taped to a seat. That viral went video. That flight was headed to Newark, and now that guy is out of a job.
1: It happened on board an American Airlines flight from Dallas to Newark Thursday night. Passenger Arthur Lundeen taped to his chair by flight attendants and passengers. The flight diverted to Baltimore. KVOA Television reports Lundeen's employers, Long Realty in Tucson, fired him after seeing the photos. Two New Jersey men, one a former cop, helped tie Lundeen down. They also say Lundeen was shouting racial and homophobic slurs before starting to get physical. The 67-year-old was arrested, charged with disorderly conduct and assault. Andrew Whitman, WOR News.
0: Apple has an event today called Surprise and Shine, where it's going to roll out its newest devices. They are expected to include the long-awaited foldable iPhone. WOR News Time 902.
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3: I'm Bernie Vedder with your WOR traffic over on the Van Wyck northbound. Unfortunately, there's still the overnight construction. It's really late running as you head into Hillside Avenue. That was supposed to be cleared away a long time ago, and it's causing delays of over an hour back from the belt. The belt's also not looking good either way. You've got delays in Erskine Street on the westbound side with the crash that's there for a couple of hours. The earlier crash, Belt Parkway westbound in Brooklyn by Bay Parkway, finally cleared, but still heavy. And on Long Island, Northern State westbound jams up out of Suffolk County before Wheelfill Road into the Seaforth Bay, crash along the right side, and delays on the northbound Meadowbrook into Merchants Concourse, the left lane block. That's about a 30-minute crawl. 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
7: Not a bunch of rain around, a sprinkle possible here as we continue to push through today. A lot of that's going to be well northwest of us. Some partial sun otherwise and mild, and a little bit of a breeze kicking up, 85 tonight, maybe a few showers, more like tomorrow morning early, 73 city suburbs in the 60s. Thursday, a few showers, really not much rain once again, plenty of partly sunny, mild and breezy hours at 85. Now the front will finally pass and we'll have sunshine back Friday and a high near 78. Right now, 70 degrees at WOR. I'm meteorologist Ray Stajic.
0: The Yankees and the Mets both win, and the NFL regular season begins tonight. Super Bowl matchup between New England and Seattle. Next news, 9:30 bulletins at once. I'm Daria Albinger on 710 WOR.
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10: Well, hey, don't forget we're 9 o'clock now, 9 to noon, 3 hours every day. A lot of stuff going on. Jimmy Kimmel, the cancellation of Kimmel has been announced. We'll get to that. I hate to scare you about summer coming to an end, but NFL season begins tonight. The opening game of the NFL season is tonight. We'll get to that. We'll get to, these 9/11 air quality files that have been released are quite upsetting to everybody. We'll get to tonight's convention, the Republican midterm convention. We've never seen a midterm convention before. It's a good idea, but there's a lot of buts to it. We'll get to that. New Hampshire primary last night. Sununu won

0: The Republican side?
1: We also need to shake up Washington with real reform. What does that mean?
0: Nothing. You say every politician says that every election. Every 2 seconds they've been saying that for 100 years. It never happens. On the Democratic side, Pappas won.
2: The voters of New Hampshire have sent a clear message. They're fed up with what's happening in our politics, and they're ready for change.
0: Yeah, so again, same stuff. Now, there's only one scary thing that came out of New Hampshire. Democratic turnout was pretty good. Republican turnout was kind of low. That's a problem. That's going to be a big problem for Republicans in the midterms. They got to get turnout. That's the key to everything. I mean, they could, if everybody in the world voted, they'd probably have an easy time of winning. But turnout is the key. And again, it's an off-year election. People don't always turn out. The Republican and Democrats are fired up. They're angry. So the turnout was a little better for Democrats and a little low for Republicans in New Hampshire. Now, they got plenty of time to correct that, so they're going to have to work on making sure they get turnout, a ground game, all that sort of stuff. That's one reason, the main reason for tonight's Republican midterm convention. It'll be in Dallas. The president has decided he'll speak tonight. Now, you got a couple of problems. One, you got this big NFL game on against it tonight. That's not going to help. And it's not just any NFL season opener. It's a rematch of the Super Bowl. Seahawks and Patriots will play tonight. So it's the two Super Bowl teams playing again. It's the first NFL official season game. It's going to get a huge audience, so that's not going to help this Republican midterm convention. Now, the idea of the Republican midterm convention is they'll fire up their base and they'll get people out and they'll show people why they got to vote Republican. Well, that's all great, but who's going to watch it? Who's going to actually see this convention tonight? It won't be on any of the networks. It won't be covered by fake news. It won't be covered by the New York Times or any of this. So you're not going to see it on MSNBC or CNN. You won't see it on the broadcast networks. Now, Fox News has said they would cover it, but the problem there is you got to figure most of the Fox viewers are already going to be voting Republican, will already be voting, already supporting Trump. So you basically that's just preaching to the choir. So that's the problem with tonight. It's a two-night convention. President Trump will speak tonight. J.D. Vance will speak tomorrow. President Trump will probably speak again tomorrow. Now, the other problem is he's got to be really careful tonight. Really careful with this speech, affordability crisis, all of that. Well, it's not really that much of a crisis. If you look at the actual economy, the numbers, the data, it's a pretty strong, pretty good economy. He's got to be careful selling that, because if you make it sound like you're oblivious, people feel there's an affordability crisis. There may not be the crisis they think, but if they feel it, You got to be careful with that. So the other problem is you don't want to make Trump too much the face of the midterms, which he is kind of doing, saying, assume I'm on the ballot. Well, problem is, again, that inspires Democratic turnout. That'll increase Democratic turnout. And again, he's got to be careful with the speech tonight, not seeming oblivious to people's concerns. Empathy is important, so he's got to be careful, because they could start cutting up his speech tonight to make campaign commercials on the Democratic side, and you just got to be careful. The other thing with that speech, he's got to make sure he doesn't make himself too much the face of the party. And another concern, he did accomplish a lot while in office the last 2 years. He really did accomplish a lot, but you've got to be careful not to just talk about the past. You can't just list what you did before. You got to promise something that's coming. You know, no tax on tips, all those things that people loved. That's already there. You got to have something new to promote. Now, knowing him, the guy that always pulls a rabbit out of the hat, he'll unveil something tonight that'll be pretty amazing. So we'll see. It'll happen tonight. Again, I don't know what kind of coverage or where it'll get any coverage. Hey, as far as 9/11, a lot of people are saying, well, Mamdani finally done one good thing. There were these secret files that show that everybody in government, local government, city government, state government, federal government, they all knew the air quality was horrible, that it was poisonous, that it was really dangerous, and they deliberately covered it up. And the reason they covered up, if you'll read through these files, the reason they covered it up was they saw a potential for extreme liability. They would have to pay unbelievable amounts of insurance claims on everybody working down there, living down there. So to avoid that massive, calamitous liability problem, they covered it up. Press conference yesterday, Mamdani, John Stewart, a Mamdani buddy, who's always been quite the advocate for those 9/11 families.
3: There was poison in the air and on the ground and in the windowsills and in your air conditioners and covering your pets and your clothes, and it stayed there for months.
0: Wow.
3: Everyone knew.
0: Yeah. Now, why would Mamdani do such a noble thing here, releasing the files? Why would he be so... Well, I think the main motivation here is he wants to take down the establishment, the people he's always being compared to, Rudy Giuliani, the greatest mayor ever. You know, George Pataki, a great governor. He's trying to destroy their reputations. That's one reason he wants to release this. He wants to discredit all of them. And he wants to do it before he goes down there for the 9/11 ceremony. People are very upset he'll be there. You know, he's not George Pataki. He's not Rudy Giuliani. Well, he's trying to bring them down by releasing all this information. But it's still important that we get to see it. They did cover up. They knew how bad the air was, and they covered it up.
4: We hold an obligation to each of those New Yorkers to ensure that never forget is not just a platitude, but that it is something material, to lead with the honesty and responsibility that have too long been lacking, and to fight for those who were there, devoted to the city that they loved.
0: Now, let's be honest, deep down, Mamdani, does he really care about the firemen and the policemen and the first responders and those great heroes? Does he really care? No, he hopes you all drop dead, but he'd love to discredit all the establishment politicians who covered things up.
4: The 170,000 pages posted today are only the first release. More will be shared over the next 12 months. Every document on this portal will be accessible to every New Yorker free of charge.
0: Yeah, he didn't just release him. He put him up online. He put a search thing in there. We'll see how much attention it gets, but he's trying to really damage the reputations of all the establishment politicians.
4: These are documents that show what the city knew about the toxic air around Ground Zero, when they knew it, and how they acted to limit liability. They contain details about DEP's response. They show how asbestos was found nearly everywhere that inspectors tested. And they will help New Yorkers access the health care they need.
0: Yeah, it's pretty scary stuff. It's pretty ugly stuff, and it's pretty outrageous stuff. But again, his motive isn't as noble as you think. He's really just trying to destroy Rudy, George Pataki, and all the leaders that were down there. John Stewart.
3: The city began covering their ass 3 weeks in a memo. The memo is entitled Legislative Alternatives to the Fiscal Responsibility for 9/11. These people had to fight, sick and dying, for years.
0: Yeah, that's pretty bad stuff. All right, it's depressing. Let me give you some good news. Jimmy Kimmel will be going off the air. It's the end of the Jimmy Kimmel era. Been on a long time. You know, it's been 24 years. This guy's been on 23 or 24 years. They've been at, remember, we've explained to you that when your contract is up, you get another contract, 3 years, 5 years. Some people like 3 years. Some people like 5 years. Well, this time around, they didn't give him a new contract. They just gave him a one-year extension, which is pretty insulting. It happened once to Johnny Carson. Every 5 years, they'd show up and sign the new five-year contract, and all of a sudden they showed up 1 year, and the NBC guy said, how about a one-year contract? Well, Carson, right on the spot, said he was retiring. He knew what that meant. So they did it to Kimmel. They gave him a one-year extension, which is as insulting as you can get. It's just about up. It'll be up at the end of this season. So they've announced one more season. Well, they haven't actually announced it, but the word is one more season. And he'll go off the air in May. And that'll be the end of Kimmel. I think one of the things that sped it up was when they got rid of Colbert over at CBS, It was replaced with just a real comedy show, not an angry political show, not a biased, angry show with an agenda. Just a genuine comedy show, laughs, Byron Allen's Comics Unleashed. And it's crushing Jimmy Fallon and Jimmy Kimmel in the most important thing, 18 to 49-year-olds, the demo that the TV networks want, 18 to 49. Byron Allen's Comics Unleashed crushing both of them. And it's a much cheaper show to do than Fallon or Kimmel. So I think when Kimmel goes off the air, that's what they got in mind. They'll go with a real comedy show. Just this Byron Allen is a genius. This guy was a comedian, stand-up comedian. Then he got into the business end. He's now a billionaire. This Comics Unleashed, if you watch the way they produce it, it's four comedians. He interviews them, and they actually, beforehand, they give the producers all their best routines, their best material, and they write up questions to get those routines out. So it's pretty scripted, although it doesn't look it, but it ends up, like, everything is very funny. It's a very funny show. There's no political jokes, not even topical jokes. It's just funny stuff. They tape five of them in one day. So it's one day in the studio. And it's a very economical, cheap show to do, as opposed to Jimmy Fallon, Jimmy Kimmel, where you got an orchestra, you got an audience you got to bring in out every day. Although Kimmel and Fallon have been doing so poorly that, you know, they quietly just cut those shows down to 4 days a week, 3 days a week. They don't even do a show every day. So Kimmel will go off the air in May. That'll be the end of him. That's two down. One to go. Well, actually, you can leave. One thing about Jimmy Fallon, he really is genuinely a comedian. So when he sees the writing on the wall, he'll switch the Tonight Show back to comedy. There'll be no more Trump derangement syndrome throughout the monologue. He'll just go back to a straight comedy show, and he'll do very well that way. He can pull that off. So NFL tonight, opening night. Halloween stuff is everywhere. Do you know, I was walking by a house yesterday, 64th. Between Madison and Park. It was the first house I saw with the Halloween decorations up, already decorated for Halloween. Absolutely ridiculous. But it's starting. So, hey, 9/11. You know, Howard Lutnick, he's the Commerce Secretary. He was the chairman of the hedge fund Cantor Fitzgerald, big, huge fund. And all their offices were in the World Trade Center. And Lutnick had a couple of floors of the World Trade Center. In 9/11, he lost hundreds and hundreds and hundreds of employees. They were killed, almost lost the whole company. Somehow he rebuilt it. It survived and thrived. And Lutnick is the chairman. He would have normally been there, but something, his wife couldn't pick up the kids from school, so she asked him, could he do it that one day? And that's the only reason he wasn't there. President Trump talking about this.
5: This was the first time in years that he wasn't there early in the morning. So you could say he owes a lot to his son and he owes a lot to his wife. But he brought his son to school, and because of that, he got to see it from the West Side Highway. He saw the planes go into the towers, and he said, oh, my God, my people, my people.
0: Yeah. So a lot of these cases of people that normally would have been there. The great chef restaurateur, Michael LaMonaco, he ran the, remember the beautiful restaurant on the top, Windows on the World? He was the guy running it. He would have been there. Something happened. He had a doctor's appointment or something. So the one day he wasn't there in the morning. Amazing. Just amazing stories from there. You know, I was talking about this yesterday. These ceremonies every year, I don't like going through this. I hate reliving it. It's the 25th anniversary, so it'll be a huge ceremony. And yesterday I said, in Pearl Harbor, in Hawaii, do they still do this every year? Do they still put themselves through this every year? It's kind of painful to relive it. But do they have a ceremony every year? Do they make a big deal? I was talking about that yesterday. So I actually called people in Hawaii and asked them, yes, they do. Every year, it's a huge event. It's on television. If you're in Hawaii, it's on all your television stations. Every year, even this year, it's 85 years later. It's still a massive event there. And it's quite a ceremony every year in Pearl Harbor. They actually, believe it or not, Japanese government officials fly over for it. participate in the ceremony and give apologies. And it's a, you know, it's a major ceremony every year in Pearl Harbor. And apparently this will be in December, the first year they do the ceremony without any survivors there. The last survivor died recently. So last year they had one survivor there, but they still do it every year. Hey, we got a lot to get to. We'll get to the governor's race. Interesting poll that just came out. We'll get to Lindsey Clancy and a whole lot more coming up. Mark Simone here, 9 to noon. It's 3 hours every day, 9 to noon. Right here on 710 WOR.
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0: Hey, the countdown is on to the most talked about music festival in the entire world. 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T-Mobile Arena in Las Vegas, two nights, one stage. You know, when I say September 18th, 19th, that sounds like months from now. It's like next week. It's not that far away. 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
8: Here's what we're working on in the WOR newsroom. There are more calls for Mayor Mamdani to skip ceremonies to mark the 9/11 attacks. Another round of U.S. strikes on Iran. And the NFL kicks off its regular season tonight. Those stories and more coming up on 710 WOR.
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0: Hey. Well, there's a new poll out. It's a John McLaughlin poll, so it's very, very accurate. Very accurate. The new poll for the governor's race shows Bruce Blakeman closing the gap. You know, he was something like 25 points behind when he started the race. But that's okay when he ran in Nassau County. And Nassau County has the same exact demographics makeup as the state of New York. He was 25 points behind, and he just kept rising and rising and rising in the polls, and he caught up. Next thing you know, he won, and he won big. So you'll see the same pattern here. He was 25 points behind when he began. Remember the last time I told you about this? He was like 10 points behind. Well, in the latest, Bruce Blakeman is 4 points behind. 4 points behind with a long way to go. And remember, the campaign doesn't really begin until now. It's on in the summer, but it doesn't really start until after Labor Day. So now you're going to see Blakeman really pick up steam. He's 4 points behind, 49 to 47. Pretty amazing. Now, the other thing in this poll, more than half the voters, 55%, don't have a favorable view of Kathy Hochul. And you can understand why. Majority of voters, 56%. Think it's time to give someone else a chance to do better. There is a 38% that thinks she's done well as governor. I don't know who these 38% are, but you know, they're just victims of fake news and reading the New York Times. And now there's other studies out. These are not as accurate as McLaughlin, but the Gallup, the Washington Post poll, media polls that show that data centers have become an issue. 70% oppose building these data centers, but it's actually becoming a midterm issue. Now, the data centers, they make a hell of a lot of noise. If you got one in your neighborhood, it's going to make a lot of noise all night long. These big turbines, it's a noise, a hum, vibration. You get all that stuff. It's very annoying. It's like living next to an airport. There's no danger of any kind from a data center. It's just noisy. They don't use that much water. They figured out how to recycle water, so now they don't use that much water anymore. The electricity problem they've solved. So at some point, they'll solve the noise problem. In fact, Elon Musk is building the biggest data center in the world, and he's working on, instead of using these conventional turbines and coolers and the systems they use, building his own. He'll figure out a way to make them quiet, so that'll solve that problem. But they've demonized these data centers enough, so people treat them like they're nuclear plants. You remember the same thing happened with the nuclear plants? And they were yelling and screaming how dangerous they were. The most dangerous thing, the nuclear plant was so dangerous it could kill us all. It got to the point where Cuomo actually shut down our Indian Point nuclear plant. The result was your electric bill went up like 400% because of that. That was 25% of our electricity. So shutting it down has cost you a lot of money and was perfectly safe. There was never a problem, never any threat from Indian Point. You could argue, well, yeah, but disposing of the nuclear rods, that's hazardous. They got to be transported. Well, they've solved that problem now, too. There's nothing dangerous about these nuclear plants. Hey, now, Kathy Hochul, she's seeing all these same polls. She sees she's falling behind. She sees she's likely to lose this race, so she's panicking. She's announcing all kinds of things. She's not big with the Jewish community because she's a Mamdani-loving Democrat, so she's got a problem there. So yesterday she announced a $70 million boost for synagogue security. $70 million she's pledged to increase synagogue security ahead of the Jewish high holidays. Wait a minute. Let's look at the fine print here. First of all, it's already 35. She's just adding 35 to it. Also, it's not scheduled. This is for the 2027 fiscal year budget, so it's not going to start in time. Hate crimes are through the roof. She mentioned that. She said anti-Semitic incidents are more than half of the hate crimes for the first time ever. She forgot to mention that she's one of the people responsible for it with her support of Mamdani. Nobody has done more to increase anti-Semitism and Jewish hate crime than Mamdani, and she just keeps putting her arm around him and embracing him. Hey, remember we told you yesterday, Prince Charles, King Charles, you got to remember, King Charles can't stand Harry and Meghan. Harry's his son, that's a little different, but obviously he hates this Meghan. And as long as Harry is married to this creepy little Meghan Markle, the king is going to treat them like crap. So as we explained yesterday, he put out a letter to every inch of the British government, to everybody, and they made sure to leak it out to the press. It went to everybody, this letter from King Charles, stating that Harry and Meghan have nothing to do with the royal family. They have no connection to the royal family. They are not in any way part of the royal family, that anything they do, commercial, charitable, they're doing it as private citizens. It's basically whispering to everybody, don't do anything for these people. Don't give them any work. Don't do anything. Stay the hell away from them. They're not. We have no connection with them. But the reaction, well, so far there hasn't been any reaction, except the spokesman for them said they were a little surprised to have not been told about this. Well, you see, that's another thing. That makes it sound even worse. If their father, King Charles's father, and her father-in-law, he'd said to him, or had somebody explain to him, listen, we're going to put out this letter. We just want to let you know. So it was not even that courtesy. None of that. They were caught off guard by it. The couple's team received the letter, which was pretty bad, just shy of 2 p.m. UK time. It was sent to Harry and Meghan Markle's team. to every inch of U.S. government, to the military, to the Lord Lieutenants, and they made sure to leak it out to the press. They're really, really trying to shut down these two and make sure nobody gives them anything or any courtesy. So they couldn't get anything going in the United States. They couldn't find any work, anything, so they left and went back to England. Expect them to pick up and leave in a few months after nothing happens. I'll probably wait till the end of the school year. They got kids, and then when is that? In May, June? All you other countries in the world, beware. You might get stuck with these two idiots. Hey, we got a lot more to get to. Don't go away. Never forget, 3 hours every day, 9 to noon. 9 to noon right here on 710 WOR. Let's get all the latest news. Here's Daria Albinger.
8: Hey, Mark, good morning. Warmer and more humid today. We'll have a high of 84 degrees. CENTCOM confirms the U.S. struck a number of Iranian oil tankers overnight. Iran, meanwhile, says it's captured an uncrewed U.S. submarine in the Strait of Hormuz. Kids in New York City will head back to school tomorrow, but they may not have buses to ride. A spokesperson for the district says a bus shortage means thousands of students, including some who are physically challenged, may be impacted. ABC is pushing back on reports that Jimmy Kimmel will leave the network next year and that his late-night talk show is being canceled. Kimmel has been with ABC since 2003. He was suspended in 2025, though, for comments that he made about the killing of conservative activist Charlie Kirk. The NFL regular season will kick off tonight with a Super Bowl 60 rematch of New England and Seattle. The opening bell on Wall Street is sponsored by Secure Cash LLC, moving your money safely every mile. The Dow is down in early going, 328 points. The NASDAQ is off 98, and the S&P is down 22 points. Next news, 10 o'clock bulletins at once. Wake up with Curtis Sliwa and Larry Menti, 6 to 9 weekdays. I'm Daria Albinger on 710 WOR.
1: I'm Bernie Weider with your WOR traffic. It's heavy at the Hudson's, especially if you're heading for the inbound George Washington Bridge. Earlier problems on the lower level cleared, but you're left with 40 to 45 in for either deck. The Lincoln is going to be about 40, so is the Holland. Now, on the outbound upper deck of the GW Bridge, there's police activity mid-span. The right lane is blocked, so heavy off the westbound cross Bronx back from White Plains Road. And we are seeing delays at Westchester County bound at Tappan Zee Cuomo Bridge. It's about 25 minutes still. Meantime, New England Thruway northbound by Boston Road in New Rochelle. There is a crash there. One lane is blocked. You're going to see slowdowns as you come out of the Bronx. And the Meadowbrook northbound still has a crash by Merchants Concourse. 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
2: Could use a little bit of rain as the deficit continues to climb, but we're going to have mild weather and just some passing sprinkles today, if that. A lot of it's going to stay out across upstate New York. Partly sunny, otherwise 85. Tonight, low 70s around the city, 60s out in the suburbs, and just a shower threat toward morning. Now, we'll keep that breeze kicking around. Could gust tonight, 20 to 25 miles per hour. And tomorrow, light breeze, maybe a shower or two, partly sunny. And again, near 85 for most of the day, partly sunny sky. And then sunshine. The cold front does go through, and we're up near a beautiful 78 on Friday. Right now, 70 degrees at WOR. I'm meteorologist Ray Stitcher.
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0: Well, hey, we'll take some calls. 800-321-0710 is the number. 800-321-0710. I remember I told you the Carnegie Deli is coming back. The Carnegie Deli being built as we speak. It will not be in its original location. There's some store there that's taken the lease. But it will reopen down the street about a block away in what was the Stage Deli, their arch rival for decades. But so the Carnegie would be where the Stage Deli was. And here's the latest news. It will reopen next week. By the end of next week, it should be open. So a week from today or tomorrow, Carnegie Deli will be back. There'll be no reservations. It's just first come, first serve. There'll be 100 seats in there. The space for the stage is not as big as the old Carnegie Deli space, but it'll reopen next week. Check out my Instagram. There's a lot of stuff up there. Mark Simone NYC at Instagram. Mark Simone NYC at Instagram. And make sure you follow me there. So, Iran, I'm looking at the oil prices here. I'm just checking the price of oil. Now, see, it's up again. It's up $2 today. It's getting high. You know, it's starting to spike. Price of oil, $95 a barrel. It's going to hit $96 in a second. $96 a barrel. That's high. Brent crude, which is the European stuff. We don't use Brent crude. But Brent crude is at $100 a barrel. All right, this is getting high. Now, what is the reason for this sudden spike? Well, the Strait of Hormuz has been open for a couple of months now, and oil is moving through there. Tankers are moving through there. The government's saying they were moving 9 million barrels a day and sometimes 15 million barrels a day. Well, a lot of people now are getting reports that that number is greatly exaggerated, that they're not actually moving that much oil through there. That's hard to believe. A government would lie. It's hard to believe a Trump administration would exaggerate anything, but word is coming out that we're not actually moving that much oil through there. So that's the reason for the spike today. Hey, let's take some calls. 800-321-0710 is the number. Let's go to Sal in Eastchester. Sal, how you doing?
19: Good morning, Mark.
0: Yes, Sal.
19: Regarding the affordability prices.
0: Yes.
19: It's the taxes, the property taxes, the school taxes that are causing the problems with people being able to afford a home. My payment.
0: No, we understand. We've been saying that for weeks. The number one expense that people pay is taxes. They pay now more in taxes than they pay in food, in energy. You're right. And the president, hopefully he'll get that into the message. The problem with the Republicans right now, they don't have the messaging solid enough. But affordability crisis is a big issue. Instead of saying there is no affordability crisis, point that out, that the number one expense for most people now is taxes. It's above food costs. It's above energy costs. Taxes are the number one expense, and that should be the message, that you don't want to vote in a party that's going to increase these taxes. You don't want to vote in a party that's going to create these taxes. Now, the other thing they should do is just announce huge tax cuts for everybody. Everybody. You can do it easily. Just stop wasting money if you're the government. You don't need to bring in that much money. Let's go to Mike in Florida. Mike, how you doing?
24: Good morning, Mark.
0: Yes, Mike.
24: I think Mamdani releasing these files is clearly political. I mean, I don't think it takes a genius to figure that part out of it. But there's two quick things. One, I noticed that Governor Pataki had announced that he was suffering some ailment related to the Ground Zero stuff a week ago. So that was interesting that they kind of coincided the two announcements. And the other thing is, and this isn't just a platitude that Mamdani should be reminded of, that none of these files would be necessary or would exist if Muslim terrorists didn't fly planes into the towers.
0: Well, that's true. Yeah, Pataki announcing that he's suffering from some 9/11 illness. But Maybe he knew the files were coming out. Maybe he wanted to give himself
24: some
0: cover.
24: That's what I think, I think it was, I mean, I'm sure he knew they existed, obviously. He was the governor. So.
0: Yeah, you know what? That's true. The Mamdani administration found them buried in a basement at City Hall. But you're right. Yeah. They must have known. Yeah. All right, Mike.
24: And it's clearly political, especially with, you know, guys like Stewart attached to it, who I could, do without as far as...
0: Well, he's okay on this. It's one good thing he's
24: done. Yeah, on this issue.
0: Yeah. All right, thanks for calling. Let's go to line two. You're on the air. Line two, how you doing?
1: Hello. Hi, this is Tori.
0: Hey, Tori.
1: I'm calling for two things. One, I wanted to say that I don't understand where all the 9/11 money that was collected for the victims went.
0: Well, hopefully it went to them.
1: Yes. Well, that was my hope, too.
0: Yeah.
1: But I know that you were saying before, like, all the people that were left behind. But I thought we tried to cover all them. There's commercials all the time for that.
0: Well, that's the Tunnel to Towers Foundation. They do good work. They provide
1: they
0: homes
1: do.
0: And stuff for the 9/11 families.
1: Yes. And the other thing I wanted to say, you were asking why do we remember, like, do they really remember Hawaii? And I went to a service once for the Holocaust. I'm a minister. And on my way there, I was thinking, why do we do that? And then I got there and I realized why we do it. Because if we don't remember the past, we're going to repeat the past.
0: All right. That's
1: we
0: a
1: don't
0: good,
1: remember
0: that's
1: the people.
0: That's, like, a good, that's a good point. Where are you a minister?
1: In Jackson, New Jersey.
0: Oh, all right. Well, that's very good. I'm
1: a
0: glad.
1: Great adventure.
0: All right, keep up the good work. Thanks for calling. One more. Let's go to George in Port Jefferson. George, how you doing?
2: I'm great, Mark. Just your opinion about Andrew Cuomo. Do you think he has any more political future here in New York State?
0: No. He didn't have any political future 2 years ago. It's just nobody told him. That run for mayor was about the dumbest thing ever. He had absolutely no chance of winning. Absolutely zero. He was the most hated guy in New York. Can you imagine how delusional you have to be? He had to leave his job in disgrace. He was governor. He had to leave in disgrace. He fled Albany with the police chasing him, and he thinks he can run again? It was insane. But
2: can I ask one more question?
0: Okay, go ahead.
2: I know Kerr. I was a court clerk, so I know Curtis Lee. I kind of like him. He's kind of a chopbuster. But they really try to blame Curtis. I'm just making a statement. They really try to blame Curtis Cuomo did.
0: Yeah, no.
2: Curtis
0: had
2: not
0: nothing
2: fair.
0: To do with it. If you took Curtis, if Curtis had never run and you took every vote he got and gave it to Cuomo, he still lost and lost big.
2: But they try to blame Curtis. That's all I want to say. Thank you.
0: No, I understand. But if you're a guy like Cuomo, you always blame somebody else. That's what guys like Cuomo do. It's never their fault. Again, you can't leave in disgrace. The police are chasing him out of Albany, and then try to run again. It's like Nixon tried to 1 year after Watergate, trying to run again. You can't do it. Maybe if you waited 10 years, maybe, and if you did something wonderful in those 10 years and redeemed yourself, maybe you could run again. But Cuomo, now I give him credit for one thing. He knows what we've been telling you for all along. The big donors, when it comes to politics, the big donors are always wrong. They don't know what the hell they're doing. And he very carefully, before this mayoral race, he went around cozying up to all the big donors, lunches, dinners, becoming their best friend. He got all the big donors behind him. They gave him all this money. They're the ones that kept saying, Curtis can't win, Curtis can't win. And again, always remember, the big donors, when it comes to politics, are always wrong. They always back the wrong guy. They always get it wrong. They're all brilliant at their own business. They've made billions in their own business. Not one of them has ever made a penny giving political advice, and they stink at it. Hey, we got a lot more to get to, so don't go away. Coming up at noon today, Buck and Clay. They do a great show every day at 12 noon. The most listened to radio show in America, Sean Hannity. 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
5: This is it. 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

0: be the main speaker tonight and tomorrow.
1: This midterm convention was President Trump's idea to replicate the fanfare we typically see every 4 years. With midterm elections historically tough for the party in power, the president has been pushing for voter turnout, telling supporters to pretend he's on the ballot.
0: NBC's Alice Barr. The program includes a showcase of candidates in key swing districts heading into the midterms. Well, you would think this would be assumed, but New Jersey Governor Mikey Sherrill felt the need to remind her team to hold themselves to the highest standards.
2: It comes a week after Sherrill ordered an investigation into Dale Caldwell, her lieutenant governor. Republican lawmakers have been demanding more accountability. Caldwell, who also serves as Secretary of State, is accused of inappropriate behavior with women, possible ethics violations, and an alleged offer of a state job. While Sherrill didn't mention Caldwell in her statement, she said it's her responsibility to take any misconduct report seriously and to take appropriate action quickly if the evidence warrants. She's also urging anyone with information to step forward and is pledging safety from retaliation. Sarah Lee Kessler, WOR News.
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3: I'm Bernie Vetter with the WOR traffic, heading on the Van Wyck northbound. The overnight construction has finally cleared away that was supposed to be removed several hours ago. Unfortunately, you're still very busy on the northbound Van Wyck from the Belt Parkway Exit 1, trying to head past Hillside Avenue Exit 6. And honestly, shortly, they're going to set up the midday construction. So that delay is probably going to stick around for a while. If you're on the eastbound Cross Bronx by White Plains Road, it's a multi-vehicle crash involving a tractor trailer and other vehicles. That's along the right side of the roadway. The GW Bridge is about an hour on that inbound upper level, and it's jammed across the Cross Bronx out to this crash as you head into White Plains Road. The Lincoln and the Holland right around 35 minutes. 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
8: Tonight, down to 76. Remaining hot tomorrow, 87. An afternoon shower or storm chance. And then back to sunshine and cooler temperatures on Friday. Friday's high in the upper 70s. Partly cloudy this hour, 76. Richard DeWedding at the Weather Channel on 710 WOR.
0: The Yankees beat the Rockies 5-3 at the stadium. Aaron Judge went 0-3 with two strikeouts in his first game since May. The series will continue tonight in the Bronx. The Mets won in Miami 7-5, and they move out of last place in the NL East ahead of Washington for the first time since May. They'll go for the series sweep tonight. And the NFL regular season will begin tonight, a Super Bowl rematch between New England and Seattle. On Wall Street, the Dow is down 370 points. The NASDAQ is off 63 points. And the S&P down 90 as Brent crude is now trading over $100 a barrel. Next news, 10:30, bulletins at once. Wake up with Curtis Sliwa and Larry Menti, 6 to 9 weekdays. I'm Daria Albinger on 710 WOR.
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11: Well, welcome to hour number two. That's right, hour number two. You missed the first hour. It's 9 to noon every day. 9 to noon every day here on 710 WOR. Lots to get to today. Hey, I forgot to mention, today At 1:30 is the big

0: Apple presentation. They're going to unveil the new iPhone, the iPhone 18, the 18 Pro, 18 Pro Max, and the, we don't know, rumor is it's going to be called the iPhone Ultra. It'll be the first foldable iPhone. It'll open up. In other words, it's the size of your iPhone, but you unfold it, and then the two sides become one big screen. So at 1:30 today, they'll unveil that. They're going to, actually, 1 o'clock, 1 o'clock today, 10 a.m. Pacific, 1 o'clock. Tim Cook will not be there. They got this new chairman of the board. He'll make the whole presentation. Tim Cook will make no appearance in this, so they're letting this guy shine. Or also Tim Cook says, let this guy take the blame if it doesn't go well. The new iPhone 18 Pro models, they'll be a little more expensive. It'll be a little more expensive than you might think. Price increases, the parts that they use, the prices, cost has gone up. What are you going to get in the new iPhone? Well, you'll get the biggest iPhone battery to date. Battery life will go up to 39 hours. 39 hours. So you see a big difference in the battery life. You know that little black little oval at the top of your phone where, you know, they put the camera and everything in there? They call that the dynamic island. It'll get much smaller, so you get more screen. Quality of the display will be upgraded. The camera will be vastly improved. It's already a phenomenal camera. You know, they test the iPhone 17 camera against Nikon cameras, against Canons, and it holds its own. So it'll be phenomenal, the new camera. The big featured color will be a dark cherry iPhone. But that's coming out today. Now, the foldable one is going to get all the attention. They're already foldable Androids where you unfold it and it becomes a big screen like the size of a tablet. The problem is, if you turn it this way or that way, you can see a little, you can see the seam a little. Apple was not going to make a foldable until they could get rid of that seam completely. Supposedly, they've done it. Now, that's the word that today we're going to see the foldable iPhone. Now, let me just give you a little warning. It's a great gimmick. It unfolds. You get a big screen. But real experts on all this are saying stick with the regular iPhone. The problem is the one that unfolds, they have to split the battery into two parts, one on each side. And the battery life will not be as long. The battery will not be as stable, split into both sides. There's a lot of stuff they had to split into both sides. And each side is very thin, so that when it's folded together, it's not too thick. Each side is very thin, so everything is less in it. Less power, less speed, less everything in the foldable one. The iPhone 18 Pro Max is expected to be absolutely awesome, unbelievable, most dazzling phone ever made. So you might want to stick with the regular phone. So 1 o'clock today, they'll make that presentation. There's going to be a new iWatch, Apple Watch. There's going to be new earbuds and all of that stuff. So that'll happen later today. Hey, Iran attacked early this morning, attacked a base in Jordan, a U.S. base. We struck back. We blew up and destroyed 10 Iranian tankers. Remember we told you that every time they hit us, we'd take out three, and that number was going to go to 10? Well, this morning they took out 10 Iranian oil tankers. Now, every time you take out a tanker, it just crushes Iran economically, because even if they had oil, they can't move it without the tankers. So we've taken out almost 25 of their tankers now. That's a lot less oil than that they can ever move. The commander of CENTCOM, Admiral Cooper, has what they call preemptive authority, which means he doesn't have to get authority from anybody. He can act immediately. If Iran fires at us, hits anything of ours, he can take out whatever he wants. And CENTCOM announced. Now, Iran is putting out a statement that they hit two U.S. Navy destroyers. CENTCOM releasing this, that's absolutely false. Nothing has been struck. No Navy warship has been hit by Iran, that it's absolutely false. So that's good news. The Iran war, it's going to be an issue. It's not a big issue with voters right now. Price of gas will be an issue, and that is spiking a little because, as we told you last hour, Word is the administration has been exaggerating how much oil they got flowing through the Strait of Hormuz. They were claiming 9 million barrels every day, up to 15 million or gallons. Well, actually, it looks like that number is greatly... It's believed that they're exaggerating that number. And it's not that big, so that's caused that little spike. This guy works for Anthropic, the big AI company. He's a researcher, and he quit. And this is going viral right now. The guy quit, and he put out this warning that AI is going to kill us all. And people on his team agree that AI is going to kill us all. I don't know. Everybody's panicking. It's going super viral. He says, do not underestimate the power of this technology. There will be soon be superhuman systems that can hack anything, revolutionize any field overnight, acquire real power and resources. I don't know. AI going to kill us all? You know, back when the internet was taken over in 2000, you got a lot of these warnings. It was going to destroy anything and everything. You get this all the time. As Steve Forbes pointed out to us, and this is fascinating, when electricity was invented hundreds of years ago, everybody went into panic thinking this electricity, this new thing called electricity, would kill us all, that it would create monsters. And the panic was so widespread, that's why this woman wrote a book, a novel, and called it Frankenstein. It was about electricity creating a monster that would kill us all. So this kind of panic has been around anytime anything is invented. Hey, that guy running in Michigan, that El Sayad, you know, there's more and more video of him coming out. There's one now from 5 years ago. It was the anniversary of 9/11. This is back in 2021, 5 years ago. They found this video of El Sayad saying that we were wrong in 9/11. That when we were attacked, we went crazy, we wasted trillions of dollars, we waged a war that we would always lose, we created an era of death, destruction, and destitution. He blamed the U.S. when it comes to 9/11 for creating this death, destruction, and destitution. So that's coming out. There'll be more coming out on El Sayad, videos, past comments, past statements, as he tries running in Michigan against Mike Rogers. So it'll probably, they call that an October surprise. In October, they'll release all kinds of crap on this guy. You know, the Smithsonian Institute, Washington, D.C.'s great museum, the great American museum, the Smithsonian Institute, so prestigious. I don't know if you've been there or followed it for the last 10 years. Started in the Obama era, but ever since it's gone totally woke. It's a woke museum that presents a very negative view of America through its history. All the negative stuff about America is in there. Getting rid of all the positive stuff. It just went woke. I mean, these crazy left-wingers took it over, led by the head of the Smithsonian Institute, Lonnie Bunch. He was put in there, I think, by Obama. He's been removed. Finally, the Trump administration has got this guy removed. He's been clashing with them. They've been fighting with him to get the museum back to normal, not this woke anti-American museum. So he's out. He's gone. That's good news. He resigned yesterday. Thank goodness. The Lindsey Clancy case. Now, there was one juror that held out. He was the one guy. She would have had a total acquittal and been done with this. But this one juror held. He said he had reasonable doubt. The jurors are starting to do television interviews.
1: He admitted he had reasonable doubt, and I started filling out the forms. I was so excited. I actually, there were three forms I had to fill out, and I started filling them out. I wrote my signature on each one, and then he said, but I'm still not going to say that she's not guilty by reason of insanity.
0: Now, you got to remember, this is New Hampshire, Massachusetts. That's how they talk. She started filling out the forms. She started to fill out the forms, but this juror, just reasonable doubt. They kept trying to explain things to him.
2: We read to him on numerous occasions the definition of reasonable doubt from Judge Sullivan's instruction. He actually said one day in the end, well, why don't we have the judge come in and read it again? And we were like, no, we have it in front of us. we don't need that. And we would highlight it and, you know, so-and-so, this is the definition of reasonable doubt. But he had the hardest time getting off the fact that Lindsay viciously killed her children.
0: Now, that's what an angry New Englander sounds like. They don't yell. If this was Long Island, you'd hear screaming and yelling. But she started filling out the forms. They just don't get too mad. They're very polite people. So this lawyer, they got just the right lawyer for this case. He looks very old, and he's got the glasses on. He looks like a professor. He looks like a kind old guy. What's his name? Reddington?
3: I hope, however, after sitting through this trial and seeing the evidence that was presented from the government as well as from the defense, that he would revisit that issue and hopefully would be able to work something out that would be acceptable to both sides.
0: The thing is with this Lindsay Clancy, I guess there's two sides to this case, but she did murder her children. Could you imagine such a thing? Now she's, arguing there was trauma, what's she called? Psychotrauma, whatever, psychotic break. But she killed her three kids. One is 5 years old. The daughter's five. One is three. The baby was 8 months. And she very methodically killed them. So I can understand a lot of people not having sympathy for this woman, no matter what psychological problem she had, no matter what trauma, no matter what voices. She kept saying she heard voices in her head. No matter what voices. We've had a lot of lunatic nut jobs. We just saw one here in New York the other day who picked up two knives and went stabbing people. But killing your own children, carefully murdering your three children. There are a lot of people that are not going to have any sympathy for you. I can understand that. Pete Hegseth is one of them. He was speaking out. So apparently, on The View, Whoopi Goldberg is a big defender of Lindsay Clancy. And Whoopi Goldberg said, "You Clancy haters, you haters, you sound like Pete Hegseth." Now, what the hell does that mean? How do you tie all this into Pete Hegseth? She said, he's arguing that a woman should not serve in combat. Well, that's a whole different thing. You could logically make the case that maybe women in the Army shouldn't be in actual combat. If you're an old-fashioned guy, I could see where you'd think that. So to compare that to Lindsay Clancy, a little ridiculous. Hey, speaking of ridiculous, Billy Baldwin, every one of these Baldwin brothers, they all got a screw loose. They're not as bad as Alec. This Alec is a complete raging maniac, Alec Baldwin. But Billy Baldwin's on this podcast, and he's telling these stories about movies. He was in a movie with Sharon Stone. Anyway, he said she was a nightmare. She was an absolute nightmare to work with. There was unbelievable tension on the set. He said, "We got along pretty well first couple of weeks. Then she wouldn't say hello or goodbye for the next 3 months." Oh, so what? Who cares? She wouldn't say goodbye. I got the point. They're starring in the movie together, and at the end, there's a big love scene where they have to do it. So apparently, he scheduled a meeting with the producers, and he explained to them he can't film the last scene. He can't do the love scene with her. He said, "I can't do the scene. Just please. Please don't make me kiss her. I can't kiss her." Now, they must have thought, this guy has got to be the biggest lunatic in the world. You hate her guts. So it's Sharon Stone. You can't kiss Sharon Stone? Just please, I can't. There's people digging ditches for a living 12 hours a day. You see those window washers hanging off the side of a building 50 stories up? That's a tough job. Can you imagine telling somebody, "You don't know what I went through at work. They wanted me to kiss Sharon Stone." You're getting like $18 million for this movie. I'd kiss Madeleine Albright for $18 million. Who couldn't do this scene? Baldwin said that's why if you watch the scene at the end, he kind of pushes her up against the post there and looks at her, but they don't really kiss. What a lunatic this guy is. Hey, we'll take some calls next. 800-321-0710 is the number. 800-321-0710.
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0: Well, let's take some calls. Let's go to Joe in Hoboken. Joe, how you doing?
21: Good morning, Mark. I am good. Over the weekend, I was reading about the DSA since 2019 added 250 candidates, and they're looking to add 40 more in the midterm. This is concerning. I mean, like, bring me back Al Gore, like, who only wanted to get rid of the combustion engine. I mean, that was a wacko then, but he looks like a Republican compared to these idiots now. Are you concerned as much as me?
0: Well, you got to be concerned, but you got to assume it's just a bad cycle that they're going through. You got to remember the Democrats, after Jimmy Carter went way to the left and lost every race, and then Bill Clinton emerged out of nowhere. This unknown governor rose up and led them back to the center. So everybody keeps waiting for something like that to happen. 2028 is still 2 years away, and you never know. Some governor, somebody, might just a Fetterman, maybe, although he'd have to put on a suit. I don't think he's going to do that. But somebody might just rise up and lead them back to the center. They got to lose some elections. If they lose the midterms, which is very unusual, president 2 years in always loses the midterms. If Trump pulls this off and the Republicans win, Democrats get wiped out, they might wise up and start getting rid of these crazy lunatics in their party. Let's go to Cheryl in Farmingdale. Cheryl, how you doing?
22: Good, how are you?
0: Let me check.
22: I really enjoy your show.
0: Thanks.
22: I really enjoy your show every morning.
0: Well, thank
22: but
0: you.
22: I have a question about the Clancy situation.
0: Yes.
22: Why was he allowed in the basement before the law enforcement officers got there? They have, like, waiting outside, because it states in the testimony that the police saw him down in the basement.
0: Who?
22: I don't understand.
0: Who are we talking
22: that.
0: About?
22: Patrick Clancy.
0: Oh, I got to be honest. I don't follow this too closely. Who's Patrick Clancy?
22: Lindsey Clancy, the three kids that were murdered.
0: Yeah.
22: You were just talking about
0: Who's Patrick Clancy?
22: The husband.
0: Oh, okay. So the husband was there, and he went down in the basement. And
22: Yeah, but he went in the basement before the police. That's not protocol.
0: Well, I guess he got there first. Yeah. We'll have the expert on in a minute. We'll ask him, but go ahead.
22: My other question is, Lindsay was a nurse.
0: Uh-huh.
22: So if she was trying to commit suicide, why didn't she hit the main vein in her wrist?
0: Well, there's some people that argue to get sympathy in all this, she was so bad she tried to kill herself. But a lot of people point out she's a nurse. She would know which vein, where to hit, and she didn't do this.
22: Exactly.
0: They think it was a fake attempt to kill herself.
22: My theory is that he made it look like she attempted the suicide. He killed the kids, but he didn't kill her. Because then he would be the number one prime suspect.
0: Oh, that's a brilliant theory. I think you've been watching too many soap operas here. I don't know. That's a,
22: if that don't was make the, fun of me.
0: Wouldn't somebody brought that up?
22: But really, I mean, then all of a sudden, 4 months after his children are murdered, he moves to New York City.
0: Now, let me ask you a better question, because I know a lot of people in Long Island, especially women in Long Island, they've become obsessed with this case. Why'd they get so obsessed with this case?
22: It's not that we're obsessed.
0: Yes,
22: it's just that when you watch the testimony, everything is Patrick said.
0: Uh-huh.
22: Even the detectives, when they put them on the stand, they couldn't say they were first eyewitnesses to the powder on the glass. He said, because Patrick said the powder was by the glass. Nothing came from...
0: If I hear about this Patrick one more time.
22: Well,
0: no, you know what?
22: You opened it up. I understand.
0: But I just don't know that much about the case. But you know, Howie Carr, nobody knows this case more. He's been covering this like we're going to talk to him in a minute. I'm going to ask him all your questions.
22: Okay.
0: And Cheryl, what are you doing in Farmingdale?
22: I'm retired.
0: No wonder you're still in your pajamas. It's like 10:30 already.
22: Wise guy. I do have to add that I get upset when you have guest hosts because your voice is so soothing and calming to me when I wake up and listen to you for 3 hours.
0: Apparently it's not working because you're sitting there obsessed with murder trials. You don't sound that calm about this.
22: I'm not obsessed.
0: You're a little obsessed.
22: I'm just giving you my theory.
0: Okay.
22: You know, everybody has an opinion, right?
0: All right. Well, I got to take a day off now and then. You don't expect me to work every day, do you?
22: Well, what about your listeners? What about your followers?
0: Well, when you were working, did you ever get vacation days?
22: Yes.
0: Well, what about your job? What about the people you're working for? How can you take these vacation days?
22: Yeah, but I didn't have millions of people listening in to my daily, you know, Monday through Friday you do.
0: I got
22: to
0: take a day off now.
22: I'm giving you a compliment.
0: I know. I thank you. All right. Well, you're a very good listener. We appreciate you. Thanks for calling, Cheryl. Take care. Let's go to Rich in New Jersey. Rich, how you doing?
1: All right, Mark. Hey, Mark, if AI is going to kill us and it's so smart, why doesn't it tell us when?
0: Tell us what?
1: Why doesn't it tell us when it's going to kill?
0: All right, I know. We'll get back to that story. These people think AI is going to. How's it going to? You know, there's one way to stop AI. Pull the plug out. Just shut it off. Hey, when we come back, Howie Carr knows this Lindsey Clancy stuff better than anybody. We'll talk to him next on 710 WOR. Let's get the latest news. Here's Daria Albinger.
2: Morning, Mark. Ron says it's captured a U.S. submarine drone in the Strait of Hormuz. A 19-foot dive LD was surveying regional waters. The Pentagon says it malfunctioned and it was not carrying any sensitive data or classified equipment. President Trump will speak on both nights of the Republican National Committee's first ever midterm convention. It gets underway today in Dallas. He'll deliver the keynote tonight and closing remarks tomorrow. Officials are looking into a reported sewage leak on Staten Island. The New York Department of Environmental Conservation says it appears to be coming from the Stonehouse restaurant at Cloves Lake Park into the nearby waterway. American Ben Shelton has been promoted to the singles final, and you would have to call it a promotion because it was work last night for him. He upset Spain's Carlos Alcaraz in a 5-set match that took more than 4.5 hours to complete. And New England and Seattle will meet tonight in the NFL's regular season opener. Next news, 11 o'clock, bulletins at once. Wake up with Curtis Sliwa and Larry Menti, 6 to 9 weekdays. I'm Daria Albinger on 710 WOR.
3: Good day, everyone. I'm Ron Insana. On Wall Street, stocks remain under pressure today, led lower again by the Dow, which is off about 400 points after the first 40 minutes of trade. That is a 0.75% decline. The S&P and NASDAQ down between 0.25% and 0.33% here this morning as some tech stocks are doing better. But rising oil prices once again and stiff interest rates keeping a lid on the stock market and pushing those prices lower across the board as oil is up $2.77 to $95.80 here in New York, approaching $101 in London. That means gasoline prices will remain above $4 a gallon. In fact, they rallied 22 cents overnight. Interest rates also higher. The yield on the 10-year note 4.8% as Treasury Secretary Scott Bessent plans to detail how he's going to maintain a lid on long-term interest rates. The market hasn't yet bitten. Dollar a little lower. Gold and silver trading higher this morning as we wait on key inflation data due out tomorrow and Friday. Wholesale and consumer prices both still to come. I'm Ron Insana for New York 710 WOR.
4: This is Richard DeWedding with the WOR Weather Channel forecast. 87 are high this afternoon with sunshine. Warm and sticky tonight, 76. Warm, sticky tomorrow with an afternoon shower or storm chance. High tomorrow, 87. Cooler temperatures on Friday with sunshine in the forecast and 78. Partly cloudy this hour, 76 at WOR.
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0: Well, Howie Carr is one of the great talk show hosts in America. 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His latest book coming out, Mass Corruption 2. His radio show, his podcast on iHeart. 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Howie Carr, how you doing?
28: Very good. Very good. Now, tonight, Mark, the president is scheduled to speak at 8:15. Kickoff between the Super Bowl rematch, the start of the NFL season, is 8:20. Which will you be watching?
0: Well, you know, I shouldn't somebody be getting yelled at on the planning team that they schedule? Doesn't that NFL schedule come out way in advance? Don't they know?
28: I mean, the Wednesday night game was kind of a surprise, but you're right. The advanced team is supposed to know stuff like that most people don't notice until the actual day of the game, right?
0: Yeah,
28: someone made a mistake, I think.
0: Should I skip both of them just to watch the Rhode Island primary tonight?
28: they're trying to gin that up, but it's not. It's kind of a non-starter, you know. I don't think there's much going on there.
0: You know, they asked him, why are you doing the only Wednesday night primary? They said, well, it was Labor Day. You can't do it the day after Labor Day. Don't every other state do that?
28: Why not?
0: New Hampshire just did.
28: Yeah. New Hampshire just did it. Yeah. And yeah, we did it. Massachusetts did it September 1st. I mean, that was kind of a new thing, but you know, it's not a big deal. It's just odd. I don't know. It's pretty interesting that, you know what, John, I got to go make, I'm not on the air today. I got to go to an event in New Hampshire. John Sununu is, you know, he's going to be the nominee against Chris Pappas for the Senate seat. And he's bringing up Tom Cotton, who's the great senator from Arkansas. He's the one who he was denounced by the New York Times and the Washington Post for pushing debunked theories about COVID and then they had to issue corrections later on. Corrections, those debunked theories, turns out they're not so debunked anymore. Yeah. You know.
0: This Republican convention, midterm convention, a brilliant idea, but you're right, wrong scheduling. And let's say they put on great speeches, the president's unbelievable. Who's going to see it? Where's it going to run? Nobody will see it.
28: Yeah, I mean, it's going to be on Fox, but yeah, I guess that's preaching to the converted, right?
0: Yeah, that's not going to help. They already got the Fox voters, so.
28: Yeah. And you know, the thing is, I asked, we've had some guy on the show yesterday, one of the quote unquote delegates. And I said, who's down there from Massachusetts? And he named the national committee man and woman, the state party chairman. I said, are there any elected officials down there? Not that there are many in Massachusetts that are Republican. He said, no, no one's down there. I mean, who is going to be down there?
0: Yeah. And you know, they're selling tickets if you want to go down there. Even for the delegate, you got to pay like $7,000 for a ticket. It's crazy.
28: Yeah, this delegate said he said we have a mandatory breakfast meeting tomorrow. Geez, I haven't had a mandatory breakfast meeting since I got out of prep school. You know.
0: Hey, Howie Carr, I don't know why I don't follow this Lindsey Clancy stuff that closely. But what is it? There's a lot of murders all the time. What is it that gripped so many people about this case?
28: I think it's live streaming. You know, I've always been a proponent of televising trials, just because I do cover a lot of stuff in federal courts, and it's very irritating not to have that great video and for the radio audio. But you know, it seems like it's getting out of control. I mean, like this guy Kevin Reddington, he's an old guy, but he's just playing for a clickbait, and he's insulting the jurors, he's insulting the judge, and the women, it was nine women and three men, the women just really liked him. They like he was a their grandfather or something. I just couldn't believe the judge didn't admonish him. Judges don't just hit lawyers with contempt, but they say, watch your language, Mr. Reddington, or you could be held in contempt, or show a little respect for the court, you know. And he's telling the guy, the judge read the jury instructions, and so Reddington said, you didn't do a good job. He said, I read the instructions in the manual. He said, but you didn't read it. You didn't read it with enough authority. And the judge said, what did you want, a brass band? I mean, I don't know why the judge had to take that crap from him. And it's just, it was just outrageous. And then he goes out and he says, I crushed the DA. And he's got to negotiate a plea bargain or something with this district attorney. Yeah. And you know, why is he insulting him? I don't get it. And he also said, another thing, I obviously followed this pretty closely, Mark, but he said, Lindsey Clancy is like a daughter to me. And, doesn't that raise the question, well, aren't you angry then that your daughter killed your three grandchildren?
0: So, but this case, you've covered it as well as anybody. Should she get off? Shouldn't she be in jail? What do you think?
28: Yeah, I mean, this was, the three of the jurors were interviewed last night on the NBC affiliate, and the key takeaway, which they didn't show until they actually ran it in prime time, one of the female jurors said that this male juror, the holdout, I think he should be, man of the year myself, and so do a lot of people, including women, but she said he just couldn't get over the fact that she had murdered her three children.
0: Yeah.
28: And that's a problem. How, you know? And I mean, that's the thing Reddington was yelling about. He said, he kept saying he's not following the law. I mean, when a jury gets a case, the case belongs to the jury, right? I mean, you know, the O.J. Simpson case engaged in jury nullification. There are all kinds of juries up in the Bronx when they used to have the death penalty, you know, theoretically in New York State, that engaged in jury nullification. But nobody ever wanted to throw them off the jury. It's just that's the price you pay. I mean, we've had this system for 600 years in Anglo-American jurisprudence. You have to have a unanimous verdict in, you know, almost every single criminal case, and certainly in capital cases. And you know, when he wants to throw this guy off the jury because he won't agree with him, I mean, how out of control are things getting?
0: Yeah. Hey, we had some questions of listeners have had about the husband, Patrick Clancy. Apparently got there first. He went in the basement before the police. What's the deal with this husband?
28: Well, no one has accused him other than, you know, internet trolls and these crazy people on TikTok.
0: Yeah.
28: No one's accused him of being involved in it. And she has admitted that she killed them. But they're just saying that, you know, oh, he was out. But, you know, the thing is, and we don't know. And actually, he's on at least one surveillance camera. He went to the drugstore, the CVS, to pick up some prescription medication. He also went and picked up some food. I don't know if he's on the surveillance camera at the restaurant, but he's on at CVS. And so, you know, people call in and I say, wait, you think Patrick Clancy killed him? What about the what about the surveillance camera and the timestamps on? Oh, he counterfeited that. Yeah. What? I mean, we're back to Joy Reid country, you know. I mean, you know, the time travelers hacking into her Twitter accounts. I mean, they've really lost it here.
0: Well, so what's going to happen? They'll make a plea deal, you think?
28: It's got to be that. I mean, I don't think Tim Cruz is a pretty good district attorney. He's the only Republican district attorney in Massachusetts, and I don't think he really wants to do this. But what was he supposed to do if he hadn't put her on trial? He would have been, you know, criticized by everybody, and then he puts her on trial, and they're making her out like she's some kind of a feminist hero. I think they'll try to work out some kind of deal. It's kind of a good career move here for Kevin Reddington. At the end, he was involved with some fringe players in the Karen Reed case, you know, some of the black hats, and he loses a lot of cases too over the years. But this is a nice way to cap his career. I think he'd like to keep going here. I mean, how absurd was it that he asked President Trump to pardon her, knowing that President Trump couldn't pardon her. And then he's saying it was, you know, he comes back to Boston and says, well, this was a crafty move. I'm going to try to get Trump to intervene with his fellow Republican. I mean, can you imagine under any possible circumstances that Trump would make a call to the district attorney and say, can you drop the charges against this woman who admits murdering three of her kids? I mean, talk about delusional if they think that's ever going to happen.
0: Yeah. Well, Howie Carr, I knew you'd be the guy to ask. Great stuff. And, hey, the new book is, when does it come out?
28: It's coming out in a couple of weeks. We're trying to get it up on Amazon, but you can pre-order right now. 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You can get Volume 1, too, and my older books are going back on Amazon slowly but surely, and I'll tell you more about them the next time you have me on.
0: Great books too.
28: All right.
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28: Thanks, Mark. Bye bye.
0: Take care. 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
0: Hey, the countdown is on. 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
0: Yeah, that's right. 3 hours every day, 9 to noon. 3 hours every day, 9 to noon. Hey, it's still summer. I know it's after Labor Day, but it's still summer. Officially, it's still summer. It's 84, humid today. It's going to be in the 80s, sunny for the next few days. We've got a lot to get to in the next hour, so don't go away. 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
21: It's 78 degrees at 11 o'clock. I'm Daria Albinger. Warmer and more humid today.

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1: U.S. Open tickets are not cheap, but if you're going to the match, you're probably going to get your money's worth. The average one is now more than 2 hours straight during last night's more than a 4.5 hour, 5-set battle. That was the longest one so far, with a record late close when American Ben Shelton upset Spain's Carlos Alcaraz. Shelton is now headed to the men's singles semifinals. WOR News Time, 11:03.
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5: Warmth will stay with us here this afternoon, reaching 87 with sunshine along with a few clouds. Warm and sticky tonight, down to 76. Hot, humid weather tomorrow. A cold front approaches. Showers and thunderstorms expected late afternoon into the evening. High tomorrow, 87. Sunshine returns Friday, cooler, high 78. Partly cloudy this hour, 79. Richard DeWedding at the Weather Channel on 710 WOR.
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1: The Yankees beat the Rockies 5-3 at the stadium. Aaron Judge went 0-3 with 2 strikeouts in his first game since May. The series will continue tonight in the Bronx. The Mets won in Miami 7-5, and they move out of last place in the NL East ahead of Washington for the first time since May. They will go for the series sweep tonight. And I know Mark is trying to prolong summer as long as he possibly can. I can't wait till fall, though. I'm a huge football fan, and the NFL regular season begins tonight. It's a Super Bowl rematch, as usual, for the first game. This time it's New England and Seattle that'll be facing off. On Wall Street, the Dow is down 356 points. The NASDAQ is 133 points on the minus side, and the S&P is down 30 points. Stocks are falling as Brent crude trades above $100 a barrel. Next news, 11, make that at 9. I'm sorry, I'm losing my track of time here. The news is brought to you by Dr. Lederman's Radio Surgery New York. That's what we want to say. Call 212-CHOICES for more information. Next news, 11:30. Bulletins at once. 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I'm Daria Albinger on 710 WOR.
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8: Wow. Hey, now I just want to remind you, it's still summer. The last day of summer is the 22nd of September, which means 2 weeks from today is the first day of fall. 2 weeks from today is when fall begins, so it's still summer. Hard to remember that when tonight is opening night. NFL season begins tonight. And it's not just any game. It's a repeat of the Super Bowl. It's the Seahawks and the Patriots, the Super Bowl teams, will play tonight, so it'll be a rematch. It's going to be a big, huge game. It'll be 8:30 tonight on television, NFL. So President Trump came up with a brilliant idea, a midterm convention. They always have the convention in the presidential year. This is brilliant. I don't know why somebody didn't think of this before, a midterm convention. Well, it seemed brilliant on paper, but I don't know who scheduled this. But the president is to speak tonight at 8:30. Opposite him will be opening night at the NFL, and not just any game, a rematch of the Super Bowl. So I don't know who did the scheduling, but somebody should be getting yelled at right now. And the other problem is, as great as this sounds,

0: the conventions, you know, years ago, the political conventions every year, every election year, were a big deal. Everybody would watch them. You know, they'd run them on television. Every network would broadcast them for 3 hours. You know, 8 to 11 every night. You'd see the political conventions. They were amazing to watch. But in recent years, in recent elections, you really don't see them anymore. They don't run them from 8 to 11. Yeah, sometimes they run highlights. Maybe 10 to 11 they'll run it. And very few people watch network television anymore. So, and tonight, the networks aren't going to carry this Republican convention. So I don't know who's going to see it. Fox News has said they'll cover it, which is great. You'll get to watch it, and you should. But I would assume the president, the Republicans, already have the Fox News viewers. So it's not going to make much difference. You want to reach independent voters. How are you going to reach them? It's not going to be on anywhere. It's not going to get much coverage. I mean, it'll be streamed live. I'm sure you can watch it on YouTube or anywhere. So we'll see what effect it has. The president will speak tonight. J.D. Vance will speak tomorrow night. Tomorrow's the anniversary of the death of Charlie Kirk. J.D. Vance was very close to Charlie Kirk, so that'll be part of his speech tomorrow night. The good news, Jimmy Kimmel is finished, canceled. I know ABC keeps denying it, but they don't really deny it. He couldn't get a new contract this time when his contract ended. Normally you get a 3-year contract, 5-year contract, something like that. He couldn't get a new contract this time. Instead, they gave him a 1-year extension, which is considered the biggest insult in broadcasting, when they will only give you a 1-year extension. So his 1-year extension will be up pretty soon, but he'll have one more season, which begins right now, September, and ends in May. So that'll be the end of Kimmel, May. He'll go off the air in May. Now, ABC is putting out these statements saying, well, that's not, that's just internet speculation. It's just speculation. I keep hearing this from inside there. If it's not true, announce a new contract if you're ABC. If it's not true, sign him to a new contract. Announce a new contract. Sign him up for 3 years. They won't do it. You'll see him go off the air in May. That'll be the end of Kimmel's very, very low-rated show. And Colbert went off the air, and CBS is very happy. They don't have the headaches of Colbert. And the replacement show, the one from Byron Allen, is doing great. In 18 to 49, which is the most important ratings category, it's crushing Jimmy Fallon and Jimmy Kimmel. It's doing great, 18 to 49-year-olds, doing big numbers. So look for ABC to replace Kimmel with a real, actual comedy show, not an angry political show with an agenda, but an actual comedy show. So once again, the Apple big announcement today, 1 o'clock. Apple will do the whole presentation. Big new iPhone coming out, the foldable phone that opens, new watch, new earbuds, all sorts of stuff, so keep an eye on that. I'm also keeping an eye on, you know, the big bombshell was released by Mayor Mamdani. He found in the basement of City Hall all these documents that show that after September 11th, the city of New York, all its officials, the city, the state, the federal government, they knew, they had reports that the air quality was bad, dangerous, poisonous. And you can see in the documents that they were being told that if this came out publicly, the liability amount would be catastrophic, that the city would have to pay out all these liability settlements. So they deliberately covered it up. Deliberately covered it up. Now, they've released these bombshell documents, but I don't know. It doesn't seem to be getting the attention you think it would. It's getting a little coverage, but it's not the front page. It's not the first story. It's not getting, let me just look at the New York Post here. It's not getting huge coverage. You know, it's like story number 15. So we'll see. Why would Mamdani release this? Because he hates Giuliani, Pataki. He hates everybody. It was the Bush administration. It's to damage them. It's to make them look bad. John Stewart was there for the press conference. And listen, John Stewart's right about this.
1: There was poison in the air and on the ground and in the windowsills and in your air conditioners and covering your pets and your clothes. And it stayed there for months. Yeah. Everyone knew.
0: Yeah. Pretty bad. Mamdani.
2: I'm proud to be the mayor of this city. I love this city. I love this country. And what I want this week to be a focus on is on the families whose loved ones were stolen from them 25 years ago.
0: Yeah, but in the middle of this, he releases this report condemning these city officials at the time.
3: These are documents that show what the city knew about the toxic air around Ground Zero, when they knew it, and how they acted to limit liability. They contain details about DEP's response. They show how asbestos was found nearly everywhere that inspectors tested. And they will help New Yorkers access the health care they need.
0: So he's come to realize in the last few weeks that when he goes to the 9/11 ceremony, everybody's going to be looking at him as like he's some kind of villain. He's like horrible. So Pataki and the other officials that will be there will be thought of as heroes. He's doing this so that they're thought of as villains. But as I said, it's not getting that much attention. So we'll see. We'll see. We'll see what happens with this. The data centers, Howard Lutnick, Commerce Secretary, he's out there defending these data centers.
4: So think about it. These AI things, they suck water and they need water, right? And so they need a plumber, but not a plumber.
0: Well, yeah, I mean, the water problem, they'll solve that because they've already figured out how to recycle the water and not use that much.
4: I mean, data centers don't use water. The data centers, this is propaganda by our adversaries to try to slow us down.
0: Well, so what's the problem with a data center? It's a big, ugly build. I mean, it's not ugly, but it's just a big, massive building if it's in your neighborhood. I mean, the good thing is it creates a lot of jobs. And it really helps you with the data center, the internet, the phone, everything, AI. You need these data centers. The problem is the noise. They have to be cooled. It's a massive building filled with computers and servers, and they get so heated. You have to have these cooling things, and cooled by these big turbines, which make not just noise but vibration. There's a hum. Now, imagine if you're living next door to all day and night. It's going to drive you nuts. But look where LaGuardia Airport is. It's right in a residential neighborhood. There's houses like right outside the fence of LaGuardia Airport. So you have these planes, and they make more noise than a data center. And I imagine when it goes right over your house shakes a little. And a lot of people live next to a train track and all that. So the thing with the data center, you're going to have to just put them way out in the middle of nowhere. Or this one in Virginia, they put it next to the airport. So who can complain? Now, the good news with the data center, it does make noise and vibration and hum, but it's really only bad for a half a mile. And you can still faintly hear it a mile away, but it's really only a half a mile away that it's a problem if you're trying to live there. But they're going to get built. They'll figure out how to quiet these turbines down. Elon Musk is already working on it, so that'll make a big difference. Nicolas Cage, the actor, you know, he has a beautiful house in Malibu. It's worth about $10.5 million house. Right next to his house, right the whole driveway. There's a sinkhole right at his house. I don't know how you get to his house anymore because the ground just caved in. Massive sinkhole right in front of his house. They say this to fix it is going to be a nightmare, and that might be the end of this house. Large chunks of concrete were visible in the hole. Massive hole opened up right next to his house. It's literally right up to his garage. The whole driveway is gone with a sinkhole. Now, they think to blame for this is that it was a couple of days of very heavy rain in Los Angeles with high surf, and that a sinkhole is created when water is underneath in the ground and it erodes all the soil and gets rid of all the soil and dirt underneath, and then the whole ground just caves in. So I don't know what he's going to do. I guess you can fill in a sinkhole, but it's going to take a while, and they think the house will have to come down. So you remember Joe Biden's prostate cancer? And it wasn't caught in time. If you catch prostate cancer early, and that's why you get a screening every year, if you catch it in time, the survival rate is close to 100%. but they didn't catch it in time. Apparently, he had it for years, and it spread throughout his body. It spread into his bones. Now, how is that possible? Because if you get a physical, that's part of the physical. It's a big part of the physical, prostate screening. And they always take a blood test in a physical, and they send your blood test out. And that's one thing they ask for, is that prostate stuff, the PSA count and all that. It's just standard procedure. Now, Jill Biden was asked about this in some podcast, and she said, well, you know, once you're past 80, they don't recommend prostate screening. Yeah, but I've asked every doctor I could find. If the guy's 90, they always do it. They still do it. If you have to take blood and do a blood test. When you send it to the lab, you request the blood test you want. And you request like 14 different things to be tested for. And it's always there. That prostate screening test, it's always on the list. You're always tested for it. And we're not talking about a regular citizen. We're talking about a guy that was president of the United States. That's White House physical, the presidential physical at Walter Reed. I know, I've talked to people who have gone through it. It is the most thorough 5-hour physical ever in history. They test you for everything on earth. So there's no way he could have missed it. So something's wrong here. Something's wrong here with this story. Did they tell him and he was too afraid to do anything about it? But the cancer has spread. Joe Biden issued a statement yesterday. The cancer has spread, metastasized into his bones and further. He says it's very painful. It's very debilitating in many respects. And I don't know what you do when it's that far into your body, when it's spread like that. Jill Biden is berating the White House doctors for not catching it, but I guarantee you they tested him for this. There's no way they didn't. She also admitted she would hear her husband get up frequently in the night to urinate, it says here. This is more information than we need about Joe Biden. She said it's a common symptom. A common symptom of prostate problems, but she did not press him to talk to his doctors. Men Biden's age are not usually tested for the disease. Again, I've talked to a lot of great doctors. They said they don't care how old you are, they would test you for it. Now, Joe Biden constantly getting up in the middle of the night to go to the bathroom. First of all, do you really believe he remembered where the bathroom is? And let's say he found it. You really think he could find his way back to his bedroom? And you saw him when he made a speech, when he got off stage, couldn't find the door, didn't know where to go. But it sounds pretty bad. It sounds like he might not have that much time left if it's spread that, and he's in great pain and suffering a lot. So anyway, the Apple event is 1 o'clock today, and then tonight, about 8 o'clock, this Republican midterm convention starts. You know, the New York delegation is down there. They were a little surprised at their seating. The New York delegation was put all the way in the back. That's not a good sign. Maybe the Republican National Committee has just written off New York. Although, as we mentioned in the first hour, Bruce Blakeman, latest poll. This is the real polls, not these fake public polls. The real polls, the internal polls. Bruce Blakeman now within 4 points. He was 25 points behind. Then he was 20 points behind. Then he was 10 points behind. Latest poll, he's 4 points behind. And the campaign didn't really start yet. He's been campaigning hard, but it really heats up now after Labor Day. So it looks like Blakeman has an excellent shot at winning. Hey, we'll take some calls next. 800-321-0710 is the number. 800-321-0710.
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0: Well, let's take some calls. Let's go to Joe, Elmwood Park. Joe, how you doing?
25: Good morning, Mark. Last week, our beautiful governor put a legislation that you could take your cocktails out on out of the restaurant. Like, we don't have enough drunks, and now we got potheads on the road instead of lowering our taxes and lowering our utility bills.
0: Well, the restaurants kind of lobbied for that because if they could have drinks to go, they could make a lot more money.
25: True. On 60 Minutes, why don't you have Piers Morgan or Ricky Gervais for Andy Rooney's spot?
0: I don't want to. Piers Morgan, he's a little annoying. Yeah, Ricky Gervais would be good, but he's too big. He's too big to do it. They've been offering it. Remember the old Andy Rooney? Did you ever notice that spot? They asked Seinfeld to do it. He's too big. Way too big to do that. Ricky Gervais, too big to do that. Let's go to Ralph in Manhattan. Ralph, how you doing?
26: You know, Mark, I don't buy that conspiracy theory that it's been covered up, the Ground Zero thing. You know, you would think in 25 years' time, the thing would come out. Why now? And how did
0: it was covered up and it was buried in boxes in the basement. Bloomberg's not going to bother. De Blasio never showed up, but he's not looking through anything. Mamdani, he's trying to discredit Giuliani. He's trying to discredit Pataki and all those people. And it's a good way to try to discredit them. So he found it.
26: The whole thing. Mamdani taking the advantage of the whole thing and then coming out with this at this time. You got to look with a jaundiced eye at this thing, don't you think?
0: Yeah, I mean, it's a good thing to release the truth and let us know what happened. But his motives are bad here, but it's a good thing in the end, I guess. Let's go to John in Long Island. John, how you doing?
27: Okay, Mark, thank you. Love your show every day.
0: Thanks.
27: The other day, you brought up the expansion of the White House, Mark, okay?
0: Yes.
27: And I don't think that even the Democrats don't understand. He's doing a favor to the future generations and the future administrations of presidents of the United States. What he's building there, I've seen the renderings, it's going to be gorgeous.
0: Yeah, but it's Trump. It's Trump. They don't like Trump.
27: Well, yeah, but I'm just talking about the building itself. Years ago, I'm an architect. The standard of designing concrete was 4,000 pounds per square inch.
0: Yeah.
27: When they built the new Freedom Tower, that was designed with a whole new aspect of concrete science at 15,000 pounds a square inch. I can imagine now what they're building for the expansion over there at the White House is going to be something really amazingly durable.
0: He's using what they call
27: resistance.
0: He's using what they call nuclear concrete, which is used in nuclear plants. It's apparently it's absolutely indestructible. Trump's saying you can take a jackhammer and go at it for 2 days and not even make a mark on it. The reason he's doing that is he believes Democrats will try to tear down his ballroom. So this nuclear concrete, and this very, very special kind of steel you can't remove, will make it impossible to tear it down. Let's go to Robert in Manhattan. Robert, how you doing?
1: Very good, Mark. How you doing?
0: Good.
1: Everybody asks you how you're doing.
0: That's okay.
1: Tired of answering that question.
0: No, it's fine. Remember Bob Grant? He'd get mad when he asked that. He'd yell at you. It's fine.
1: There's so much disinformation out there about data centers, Mark.
0: Yes.
1: Out of control.
0: Yeah.
1: First of all, people will be very much surprised to know that 19 enterprise carrier class data centers exist right now in lower Manhattan.
0: Yeah, we mentioned that the other day. Actually,
1: and
0: 22
1: one is
0: now.
1: An entire city block.
0: Yeah, we already have.
1: Years and are expanded all the time. Nobody cares. We have 72 data centers in all of the five boroughs.
0: Yeah, we've mentioned that. They're all over the place in New York.
1: Oh, I didn't know you mentioned that.
0: Yeah, it's a good point. But we have data centers. They're right in New York City. There's a couple in Manhattan. We've already had data centers all over. These are just bigger data centers. They will make a little more noise. Yeah. The reason I guess you didn't notice them in Manhattan, who's going to notice noise in Manhattan? Wherever you live in New York City, sometimes there's a noise outside your window in the middle of the night, all night. It's Con Edison drilling, digging up the street or something like that. Let's go to Rich in Myrtle Beach. Rich, how you doing?
2: Hey, thanks, Mark. You know, this AI thing is real because, you know, one person, Greg Gutfeld, was way ahead of the field in this stuff. But I saw the guy on Fox this morning saying that they put AI in two or three solitary confinement positions. And those three AI solitary confinements found a way to hack out of their solitary confinement, merge with each other, and start hacking into other stuff. And Cyberdyne is coming. I'm telling you, they better watch out.
0: All right, calm down. Take it easy.
2: Yeah, now,
0: everything will be
2: and
0: fine.
2: Here's one for you. My gas went up 20 cents overnight. It's now $3.90.
0: Oh, my
2: down
0: God.
2: Here in
0: Wait, give me a minute. I'm just shaking up here. But
2: I talked to Vincent yesterday afternoon or yesterday evening.
0: What do you mean you talked to
2: Vincent?
0: He said
2: it was up to $4.50
0: or something. What do you mean you talked to Vincent?
2: Yeah, he and I talk almost every single week about fishing and all kinds of stuff.
0: How did you get Vincent's number?
2: It's a long story, but I got it. Okay. And, you know, anybody could look me up. I had my own TV radio show for 25 years. You and I spoke about it.
0: Oh, that's right.
2: It was called
0: The Tonight Show, right? You hosted that?
2: That's right.
0: No. What was it called?
2: And Jay Leno beat me out of it. That's right.
0: What was the show called?
2: It was called The Fishing Line.
0: Oh.
2: I did a fishing show. Right. Yeah, you and I had this conversation about how much you hate fishing and stuff like that.
0: I don't hate it. It's a little boring. You got, if you're a big drinker, it's great. You sit there and drink while you fish.
2: In a lawn chair at Field 6 at Jones Beach.
0: Yeah, if you like sitting in a chair drinking beer, it's a great hobby.
2: But soak some clams looking for striped fish. Yeah, but if you know what you're doing, it's very exciting and very profitable. Well,
0: calm down. Exciting is not the word. Enjoyable.
2: Thanks, Mark.
0: Exciting. I don't know. Anyway, thanks for calling. Hey, when we come back, Ann Coulter will be with us next. Lots to talk to her about coming up on 710 WOR. And let's get the latest news. Here's Daria Albing.
3: Hey, Mark, it's going to be warmer and more humid today. We'll see a high of 84 degrees. The U.S. has confirmed it struck multiple Iranian tankers overnight. The U.S. has been using military force and economic pressure on Iran as the peace talks continue to fail. Well, the war in Iran may be a focus at the Republican National Committee's first ever midterm convention. It begins today in Dallas. President Trump will deliver tonight's keynote address and tomorrow night's closing remarks. A woman from Ecuador, who's now living in Union County, New Jersey, is charged with voting illegally in that state 2 years ago. The U.S. Attorney's Office says Mercedes Cardoso falsely claimed to be a U.S. citizen when she used the state's online registration system. And your kid is going to ask you for a flip phone, but not the kind that you and I had. Apple is preparing to roll out new devices today, including a long-awaited foldable iPhone. This report is sponsored by the Danny Did Foundation. The Danny Did Foundation closes gaps in epilepsy care in memory of Danny Stanton, a child lost to sudden unexpected death in epilepsy or SUDEP. 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Danny did. Next news, 12 o'clock, bulletins at once. 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
4: This is Richard DeWedding with the WOR Weather Channel forecast. Warm, humid afternoon, sunshine in 87. We stay sticky tonight down to 76. Odd temperatures tomorrow, chance for showers and storms. Late afternoon into the evening. And then Friday, high pressure ushers in cooler temperatures with sunshine. Readings in the upper 70s. Marty Cloudy this hour, 79 WOR.
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0: Hey, the countdown is on. 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
17: Fantastic. How are you, Mark Simone?
0: I'm good. You don't? Are you following this Lindsay Clancy stuff?
17: Yes, I wrote about it last week.
0: Oh, that's what I thought. Why did this? There's a lot of murders all the time, and why did this grip everybody so much?
17: Well, apparently, a lot of women say that at any moment they could get depressed and start committing triple homicides. Which is why I think we need to reconsider this idea that a woman could be president.
0: Oh, wait a minute. That's a bit of
17: There are hundreds of them. It's not just that you can have psychopaths that are males or females. But when you have hundreds of women, I mean, you don't have hundreds of men standing outside the courtroom for, Ted Bundy. Or the example I used in my book was John List. Remember him? He slaughters his whole family, and he was depressed. Where are all the men saying, you don't understand, we're drowning, it's our hormones? You know, that used to be the most sexist, misogynistic, retrograde thing you could say, that we can't have a woman as president because of her hormones.
0: Well,
17: and now they're saying, oh yeah, but our hormones do excuse a triple homicide. You never know when it's going to hit.
0: All right. You know, there was that crazy Whoopi Goldberg yelling and screaming at anybody that hates Lindsay Clancy is like Pete Hegseth, who doesn't want women in the Army. But what about women in combat?
17: Oh, yeah, of course they shouldn't be in the Army. I don't understand. After this whole hoo-ha and, correctly, Sanity won in the end about men in women's sports. Why do brains on, you know, disconnect when it comes to, oh, no, but it's okay, they can be a Marine. Girls can, they're as good as men when it comes to being a policeman. But no, they cannot compete against a man in women's sports. No, manifestly, and the evidence submitted, I would particularly note, I think it was by the Independent Women's Forum to the Supreme Court on the trans case, and that was whether the states could ban men from playing in girls' sports. And it was signed by, among others, Navratilova, the great tennis star. And they just went through the scientific evidence on at every things you couldn't even imagine had something to do with the testosterone that hits the fetus in the womb. From the moment little boys are born, no matter what they may, you know, later say they feel like they were in the wrong body for, they have stronger, longer bones. They have much more muscle strength. They are physically larger. And even apart from size and shape, they're just stronger and more muscular, so of course they shouldn't be in the military or police. But people seem to think, well, it's one thing to have a girl swim against a guy, but of course she can go, you know, join the military and fight with a jihadist face to face. I mean, you see these cases all the time, particularly in New York. The police are very active because we have a lot of criminals. With a woman being attacked and, oh, just please God, let her partner be a male so he can rush in and save her. When you have two female cops together, they're often just being taken down by one criminal. It's never like it looks in Law and Order where, you know, pretty young girls are running along and because of some, like, karate trick taking down a 300-pound male. It's absurd, and I don't know why people's brains shut off. You know, stop treating women like victims. We're not victims.
0: Well, I will not be a part of this sexist conversation. How do you like that? I have to cover myself here. No, I know what you're saying. Well, it makes sense. Hey, tonight they're having this Republican midterm convention. It's a wonderful idea. It makes a lot of sense. But who the hell's going to see it? Where's it going to be seen?
17: I think the left-wing media may be doing us a favor by not broadcasting this. I no matter how much you love him and think other people should love him, the Trump brand is not helping in the midterm elections.
0: His
17: popularity is as low as it's ever been. I think a lot of Republicans would be much better off running and having people not remember who the guy at the top of the ticket is.
0: Well, yeah, but my point is that nobody's going to, there's no networks are covering it. Fox will show it, but that's kind of useless. They already have the Fox voters, so they're preaching to the choir there, but so it's a lot of time and money and expense, and nobody will see this thing?
17: Just pause to note how classic Fox this is. Will it hurt Republicans? Yes! Let's do it! That's fantastic.
0: I don't
17: think
0: they're
17: showing it.
0: And fantastic. Also, I don't know who the scheduler is, but it's on against the opening night first game of the NFL season, which is the biggest game of all. It's the Super Bowl champions battling each other again. Don't you think somebody should be getting yelled at for this scheduling, putting it on literally?
17: I think somebody should be getting yelled at for thinking of it at all. I mean, Trump should go back and, you know, concentrate on, I don't know, his ballroom and how he's ever going to get us out of Iran.
0: Iran, you can understand. You don't want them to have a nuclear weapon.
17: Yes, and boy, we sure have taken care of that.
0: Well, we did. We got rid of their nuclear stuff. We got them pretty much helpless right now.
17: Every country in the world now that could possibly be a threat, that some president could decide he wants to look macho and start bombing, is now desperately trying to develop a nuke because the lesson of the Iran war is we won't touch you if you have a nuke. You know, nothing, no mean comments to North Korea. No, in fact, Trump is going to talk about the beloved North Koreans. No one will go after any country with a nuke. The only way to protect yourself is to have a nuke.
0: Wow. You know, you seem to be a little anti-Trump. Look how I picked up on that.
17: No, he's done some great things. The Iran war is a disaster, and it's going to kill us in the midterms. And those of us who are against it and could see the writing on the wall from the beginning are a little annoyed that people won't just acknowledge the truth. And maybe we can finally someday, other than weirdly, Obama, and he did increase troops in Afghanistan, so I hold that against him, but get a president who will concentrate on our country for a while and stop, you know, flinging our military abroad and, you know, wither the Sunnis, and yes, we have to put together the Balkans. Please just finally do something 100% pay attention to our country. That is what Trump ran on. That is why I wrote In Trump We Trust. He was finally a candidate of either party, saying he was going to, well, seal the border, enforce immigration laws, bring jobs back, care about the hollowed-out manufacturing base, and not start pointless wars abroad. Well, so it's a big betrayal from what was a winning message and something I guess I am still waiting for.
0: All right, but in his betrayal defense, he did say in millions of interviews for 40 years he would go after Iran. He has been saying that for 40 years pretty consistently. He always said that.
17: You know, he says everything.
0: Oh. All right, I forgot about that. Well, but anyway, Ann Coulter, hey, the Rumble channel, it's doing well, and you got a new video
17: it's
0: tomorrow?
17: It's doing great. It'll be live. We're going back at least this week. I'm not sure if I'll stick to Thursdays, but Thursday, so tomorrow at 5 p.m. live. And I'm going to talk about a lot of things, but also we'll be interviewing a former New York City police officer. On one thing, 9/11, since he was here then, but mostly I want to talk to him about flock cameras, which I am a huge favor of and in favor of, and this is just a ridiculous moral panic.
0: All right, well, that's a good topic. Well, everybody be watching Ann Coulter's Rumble channel. There's stuff up there now you can watch, but tomorrow, the new stuff, Ann Coulter on Rumble. Make sure you follow her on Twitter, and her Substack is very good. It's anncoulter.substack.com. Go sign up there. Ann Coulter, thanks for being with us.
17: Good to talk to you, Mark Simone. Bye-bye.
0: All right, take care. Hey, don't forget, coming up at noon today, Buck Sexton, Clay Travis. Do you see that piece in the Wall Street Journal? Big article about their show. They'll be on at noon. Then at 3 o'clock, you got the most listened to radio show in America, Sean Hannity. You got Jesse Kelly at 6. The very funny Jimmy Failla every night at 9 o'clock, and I'm here now 3 hours, 9 to noon every day on 710 WOR.
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0: That's right. It's 3 hours every day. Oh, I'm getting used to it. I'm starting to get used to it. It's 3 hours every day, 9 to noon. Now, listen, it's still summer. Fall begins. Autumn officially begins 2 weeks from today. You got two more weeks of summer. 2 weeks from today is the first day of fall. It's going to be warm. It's going to actually be humid, very humid, 84 degrees today. You know, in a couple of weeks, you won't hear that word humid anymore. You'll never have to worry about it again for 6 months. Hey, we're out of time. I'll be back tomorrow, every weekday, 9 to noon, right here on 710 WOR.

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2: It's now 80 degrees, 12 noon. I'm Liz Warner. New York City Firefighter Union officials now say lives may have been saved, more precautions taken, had toxic air quality tests results been released soon after the 9/11 terror attacks.
3: Jim Brosi, the head of the Uniformed Fire Officers Association, says city officials lied when they said the air in lower Manhattan was safe after 9/11, when newly released documents show asbestos detected within a half a mile of Ground Zero months after the attacks.
4: They made an economic decision not to tell us, to prioritize lower Manhattan over the citizens that live there.
3: Had air quality documents been revealed shortly after 9/11, he says more precautions would have been taken once the site was stable.
4: We could have properly deconned. We could have stopped putting people in city buses filled with asbestos.
3: And he says it could have led to earlier diagnosis and treatment of 9/11 related illnesses. I'm Scott Fringle, WOR News.
2: And a funeral being held today for the New Jersey mom stabbed to death in a random attack in Times Square.
5: It was Erin Piacenti's first day back to work from maternity leave.

0: Street and on West 66th Street. Chan has notified police and says necropsies will be done to determine the cause of these stray cat deaths. Sarah Lee Kessler, WOR News.
1: And tomorrow marks 1 year since conservative activist Charlie Kirk was shot to death during a public speaking event on the campus of Utah Valley University. A 31-year-old left behind a wife, Erica Kirk. She is now CEO of his Turning Point USA organization and two very young children. The president mourning Charlie Kirk's passing at the time, calling the incident a dark moment for America, saying his voice has now become bigger and grander than ever before. Tyler Robinson, the man charged with his murder, has pleaded not guilty. It's 80 degrees out and 12:03.
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5: Here's a WOR Weather Channel forecast. Blazing sunshine, 87 degrees. It'll feel hot and heavy out there. Warm, humid tonight as our lows drop to 76, 86 tomorrow. As we're going to continue to keep a chance for showers and storms in the forecast late in the day. Cooler, drier weather on Friday. Richard Wedding of the Weather Channel on 710 WOR.
1: Well, the Yankees beat the Rockies 5-3 at the stadium. Aaron Judd went for 0-for-3 with two strikeouts in his first game since May. That series continuing tonight in the Bronx. And the Mets won in Miami. They go for the series sweep tonight. The NFL regular season kicks off today with a Super Bowl 60 rematch between the Seahawks and the Patriots in Seattle. 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
4: Here's a WOR Weather Channel forecast. Blazing sunshine, 87 degrees. It'll feel hot and heavy out there. Warm, humid tonight as our lows drop to 76, 86 tomorrow. As we're going to continue to keep a chance for showers and storms in the forecast late in the day, cooler, drier weather on Friday. Richard Wedding of the Weather Channel on 710 WOR.
5: Yankees beat the Rockies 5-3. That series continuing tonight in the Bronx. The Mets won in Miami. They go for that series sweep tonight. 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
2: While the Yankees beat the Rockies, that series continuing tonight in the Bronx, and the Mets go for the series sweep tonight in Miami. NFL regular season kicks off. Super Bowl 60 rematch, Seahawks and the Patriots in Seattle.
3: Here's a WOR Weather Channel forecast. Blazing sunshine, 87 degrees. It'll feel hot and heavy out there. Warm, humid tonight as our lows drop to 76, 86 tomorrow. As we're going to continue to keep a chance for showers and storms in the forecast late in the day. Cooler, drier weather on Friday. Richard Wedding of the Weather Channel on 710 WOR.
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0: Closing up shop on Clay and Buck. Great time to remind you all to check out our YouTube, Clay and Buck YouTube, which, of course, this show goes up there. You can also stream the show live on YouTube and the Clay and Buck Podcast Network. And I think we have all the we have the YouTubes going up there too from those podcast shows. So we've got a lot of content for you, and we appreciate all the support we're getting on the new video. And it's a reminder of things like it's time for me to get a haircut. Okay. Vince, this is Talkback C. Vince from Ohio. Play it.
1: This is Vince from Northeast Ohio. I'm an licensed independent social worker who's retired. And my suggestion regarding the Clancy situation is that the legal outcome should be guilty by reason of insanity instead of innocent by reason of insanity. That way there would be sentencing parameters that would be applied, as well as mental health consideration.
0: I kind of agree with the sentiment here, Clay. I think if I'm picking this up correctly, the notion of not guilty for someone like Lindsey Clay, just to put that out there, we know she killed her kid. She did it. Everyone says she did it. She says she did it. Her lawyer says she did it. But she's not guilty because of what her mindset was. That's the claim, right? And therefore, she's not criminally responsible for it. The part that a lot of people have a problem with is, okay, let's say that that's true. What do you do with this person? How could you trust a person in society ever who was able to murder her own three children in a brutal and premeditated way? You're going to tell me she's fine? Okay, she's fine until she's not. And she has proven that she cannot ever be trusted, in my opinion. So to the notion about going to a mental health facility, they could let her out of there. Why would we ever think it would be okay to let her out? Which is just incarceration by another name.
2: Yes, and she could be out in 40 days. And again, I understand why people feel empathy in some ways. What I would just say is, if you find yourself feeling empathy for Lindsey Clancy, to me, it's an easy pivot to, well, her three kids, the 5-year-old, the 3-year-old, the 8-month-old, and the husband, those are the people that deserve the empathy. It's taken me to a dark place, the degree to which so many women, including these jurors now who have spoken out, have been willing to completely accept that she has no responsibility from a mental process perspective. And again, I just come back to almost a huge majority of murderers are not in their right mind mentally. Is the perspective here just no one is responsible ever for their actions if they have hormonal imbalance or if they have some form of psychosis? I just fundamentally reject that. I really do. And unfortunately, a lot of people don't agree with me.
0: We will continue to discuss this and all the things here on the Clay and Buck Show. Smart, fun, sane. There you go. More coming up.
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11: It's now 84 degrees, 3 o'clock. Good afternoon. I'm Liz Warner. Ahead of the 25th anniversary of the 9/11 terrorist attack ceremonies, officials today unveiled a new 9/11 memorial wall at police headquarters to honor NYPD members killed during the terror attacks and afterward from 9/11 related illnesses. Meantime, city firefighter union officials today said lives may have been saved and more precautions could have been taken had toxic air quality test results been released soon after the terror attacks.
12: Jim Brosi, the head of the Uniform Fire Officers Association, says city officials lied when they said the air in Lower Manhattan was safe after 9/11, when newly released documents show asbestos detected within a half a mile of Ground Zero months after the attacks.
13: They made an economic decision not to tell us, to prioritize Lower Manhattan over the citizens that live there.
12: Had air quality documents been revealed shortly after 9/11, he says more precautions would have been taken once the site was stable.
13: We could have properly deconned. We could have stopped putting people in city buses filled with asbestos.
12: And he says it could have led to earlier diagnosis and treatment of 9/11 related illnesses. I'm Scott Pringle, WOR News.
11: A funeral today for the New Jersey mom who was stabbed to death in a random attack in Times Square.
14: It was Erin Piacenti's first day back to work from maternity leave as a vice president of Bank of America when she was stabbed at random in Times Square on August 31st. A GoFundMe page has raised nearly $1 million for her husband to help raise their daughter. Piacenti's family says she'll be remembered for her extraordinary intelligence, deep warmth, unwavering loyalty, and the endless love she had for her family. Natalie Migliori, WOR News.
11: And the president said today he is looking forward to speaking at the RNC's first ever midterm convention in Dallas. Before departing today, he told reporters he expects a tremendous crowd will hear all that his administration has accomplished.
15: It's sold out. Looks very big. Looks very exciting. And we're going to explain what we've done. We've done things that have never been done in the first term or the second term, frankly, of a president.
11: The president will address the attendees tonight, and he will also deliver the closing address on tomorrow's night. The president also said today he does not expect gas prices to come back down before the

0: On September 12th, the Monster Energy SMX World Championship Playoffs race into Columbus for the first time ever.
1: 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Now the pressure is on to deliver.
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2: Here's a WOR Weather Channel forecast. Blazing sunshine, 87 degrees. It'll feel hot and heavy out there. Warm, humid tonight as our lows drop to 76, 86 tomorrow. As we're going to continue to keep a chance for showers and storms in the forecast late in the day. Cooler, drier weather on Friday. Richard Wedding of the Weather Channel on 710 WOR.
3: Yankees continue their series with the Rockies tonight in the Bronx. 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

0: 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That's the lethal option. The FBI tells us that's 0.01% of the time. 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Now, these launchers have powerful deterrents, tear gas, pepper spray, kinetic rounds. You can hit a target 60 feet away. 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And by the way, the technology keeps getting better. 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
2: It's now 83 degrees, 4:30. Good afternoon. I'm Liz Warner. Friday marks the 25th anniversary of the 9/11 terrorist attacks, and today, a new memorial wall unveiled honoring officers killed at Ground Zero and from related illnesses. A Yonkers fire early this morning claiming one life and injuring several others. President Trump today said he does not expect gas prices to drop or the war to end before the midterms. News is sponsored by The Rogue Recap with Linda McLaughlin. 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Your next news, 5 o'clock. 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I'm Liz Warner, 710 WOR.
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3: I'm Adrian Watson with your WOR traffic. Southbound side of the New York State Thruway, a crash past the Palisades Parkway, a couple of miles worth of delays there. And in the other direction, delays go back across the Tappan Zee Bridge. Northbound in Connecticut, you are loaded up on the Connecticut Turnpike, basically between Stamford and Darien, with a crash. The northbound Merritt Parkway or northbound Route 1 are going to be a better way to travel. Eastbound LIE still solid delays through Queens. The eastbound Grand Central is moving better. 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I'm Adrian Watson. Next traffic, 5 o'clock on 710 WOR.
2: Wall Street closed with stocks lower today. The Dow lost 405 points. The S&P fell 37 points. And the NASDAQ dropped 168 points. 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
10: Next. Hey, Alfie, what can I get for you?
11: Hey, Nora, just a nice latte, please. How was your weekend?
10: Not bad, thanks. Mainly working here. You?
11: Me? Well, I was battling gods in the afterlife realm, and after lunch, I fought mercenaries! Ooh, could I get oat milk with that latte, please?
10: Yeah, of course.
11: And then Sunday was mostly fighting supervillains! So a pretty chill weekend. Ooh, and I'll grab an almond croissant, too.
10: Wait, what? That didn't actually happen, right?
11: It happens on PS5.
12: PlayStation.
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2: 83 degrees, 5 o'clock, good afternoon. I'm Liz Warner, en route to the GOP's first ever midterm convention in Dallas. President Trump today predicted that the war with Iran will end and gas prices will fall following the November midterms.
3: President Trump said Thursday he thinks the Iranians are holding out on ending the war until after the midterm elections.
4: They're desperate to try and affect the election so that we can get a nice, weak group of people in there and leave them alone and let them have their nuclear weapon.
3: The president said it will take until after the midterms for gas prices to come down, but he also reiterated he's not looking to get into negotiations with the Iranians at this point. Karen Travers, ABC News, the White House.
2: And charges following a Tesla crash in Midtown Manhattan around 3 a.m. this morning. It killed a 27-year-old passenger. Police say the vehicle plowed into scaffolding at 42nd Street and Madison Avenue before careening on and stopping on 2nd Avenue. The driver, another 27-year-old woman, has since been charged with vehicular manslaughter and driving while impaired. The victim, a Manhattan woman thought to be mother to an infant. City officials today unveiling a new 9/11 memorial wall ahead of the 25th anniversary of the attacks, which will be marked at a ceremony on Friday.
5: The wall honors the 23 NYPD officers killed in the terror attacks and the hundreds of officers who lost their lives to 9/11-related illnesses since then. Their names are inscribed on the wall, which is inside police headquarters, with the words, "Never Forget." Police Commissioner Jessica Tisch was among those on hand for the wall's dedication.
6: This wall will ensure that generations who have no memory of September 11th will still understand what that day revealed about this department, the courage of those who responded.
5: Some of those at the wall dedication were fighting their own 9/11 cancer battles. I'm Scott Pringle, WOR News.
2: And the NYPD is planning heightened Rosh Hashanah security on Friday, the same day it conducts a massive 9/11 security operation during those 25th anniversary celebrations of the attacks.
7: Yes, it's quite the challenge, but NYPD Commissioner Jessica Tisch says the police force is ready.
8: You will see an increased NYPD presence around synagogues, yeshivas, and other sensitive locations.
7: The biggest police presence ever for the Jewish New Year in the face of rising anti-Semitic hate crimes.
9: Jewish New Yorkers comprise anywhere between 10 to 12% of our city's population and yet comprise a majority of the victims of all hate crimes. And that is unacceptable.
7: Mayor Zoran Mamdani at a joint news conference Wednesday afternoon with the city's top cop.
8: I want all Jewish New Yorkers to know this. You have a partner in the NYPD now and throughout the year.
7: Sarah Lee Kessler, WOR News.
2: It's now 83 degrees out and 503.
10: I'm Adrian Watson with your WOR traffic. Having a tough time heading eastbound through Queens. The eastbound LIE had a crash at the Clearview, and those delays are stretching in both directions. Eastbound Grand Central is loaded from LaGuardia Airport to 188th, and that is also an accident. And then there's Jackie Robinson Parkway eastbound, pretty much heavy the entire length. That had a crash before Forest Park. On the Southern State Parkway, delays begin eastbound just past the Belt, and they go to Peninsula Boulevard again, slow passing the Wantagh Parkway. 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

0: with Newt Gingrich, and he's laying out a plan for Republicans to shock the world in this midterm. When I went up to, it was election day, and I had moved from Huntsville, Alabama in 1992, and watched the entire evolution of the contract with America, predicated on renewing American civilization, and it was election day, 1994. And it was at the Cobb Galleria, and I was emceeing your event that night. And I had a moment where I saw you, and I asked you, how's this going to turn out tonight? And I remember you told me the exact number of seats that you believed that you were going to win, and for the first time in 40 years, Republicans would take back power. You nailed it. It was, I believe, 54, if my memory serves me well. And you won 54 seats that night, and Republicans had been a permanent minority up to that point. How do we treat this? What lessons can we learn from your experience and take into this coming midterm?
1: Well, of course, Sean, that is exactly why I did those five podcasts that people can get on your website, or they can get by going to
0: Gingrich360. Yeah.
1: .net. But here's the key lesson. If you win the argument, you know, I lived through this. I watched George H.W. Bush go from 19 points down in May to winning by 8 in November. It's a swing of every fourth American. I watched Ronald Reagan beat Vice President Mondale, so the Mondale carried one state. I watched Nixon beat McGovern, so he carried one state. I watched Trump come from behind when nobody thought he could in 16. And you can tell that, by the way. I always tell people, yeah, go to YouTube and pull up election night coverage from 2016, and you'll see the left, all of these left-wing reporters disintegrating as it sinks in during the evening.
0: By the way, we can shock the world, and that's what you're saying. And if everybody listening treats this year, this election year, like it's the most important election in your life, and it is in many ways, because they want to fundamentally just completely change the country for the worst. It can happen. And, you know, Fox News projects that Republicans will pick up a majority in the House and increase their majority in the Senate. It can happen, but it's going to take everybody doing their part. I could talk to you all day. Looking forward to having you. You're coming up on a episode of my podcast. We're going to go into great detail during that podcast, and then I'll tell everybody where they can just, you know, watch the, you know, abbreviated version of your five podcasts, because we're going to get into all of this.
1: This has to be considered a patriotic election, not a political election.
0: 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You can link to Hannity.com, all my social media. We'll take a quick break. We'll come back on the other side. We'll get to more of your calls coming up. We are in Dallas for the first ever Republican midterm convention. Donald Trump speaking tonight in my hour. He is going to be the featured speaker tonight. And he's arrived. He's on the ground in Dallas as we speak. Anyway, full coverage, 9 to 11 tonight on the Fox News Channel Eastern, 8 to 10 local. 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
3: Hey, it's now 80 degrees, 5:30. Good afternoon. I'm Liz Warner. NYPD security stepped up for Friday's 25th anniversary of the 9/11 terrorist attacks memorial ceremony, and later that day, the start of Rosh Hashanah. Charges for the Tesla driver who plowed into scaffolding in Midtown about 3 o'clock this morning, killing a passenger. In just a few hours, the president will speak at the GOP's first ever midterm convention in Dallas. The president said today he does not expect gas prices to drop or the Iran war to end before the November midterms. 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Your next news, 6 o'clock. 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I'm Liz Warner, 710 WOR.
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4: I'm Adrienne Watson with your WOR traffic. Cross County Parkway, generally heavy both ways between Route 22 and the Hutch. Southbound Sawmill River Parkway, accident before the Henry Hudson Parkway. You've got delays both ways. And northbound Bronx River, heavy from the Bruckner to Pelham Parkway, accident reported there. Northbound Deegan, a crash just north of the Cross Bronx. Delays go back the entire length. And if you're coming off the George Washington Bridge to westbound Route 4, you've got about a 2 mile delay with an accident reported past Kinderkamak Road. 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Mornings at the house are impossible. 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I'm Adrienne Watson. Next traffic, 6 o'clock on 710 WOR.
3: Hotter tomorrow, 90 degrees, hour high. Friday, partly cloudy, 82 degrees. 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
5: Next. 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

0: there. My name is Kelly Nash, filling in for Jesse Kelly tonight. And I, just a little backstory on me. I am from Connecticut originally, born and raised there, lived in New York for a number of years, and then made the decision in the early 2000s to escape. I had to get out of the tyranny of the Northeast, and I escaped to South Carolina, and I've been here for over 20 years and have loved every minute of it and would never live up there ever again. But, you know, growing up in a state, you still have some affection for the state, and you keep an eye on the state. And so I keep my eye particularly on Connecticut. And so, you know, last week I saw Chris Murphy, the senator. Who I think, did Halloween come early for Chris Murphy? Did you see him on Meet the Press? He was, typically he looks soft as tissue. Like that, like he is a very gentle person. And I guess he's trying to toughen up for the political season or something. I don't know, but he looked like he'd like bought like a fake, like almost like a Don Johnson type of beard type of thing was going on there. And he got like his costume, like it was like, I am a costume of a tough guy and I've got a hat on and I'm tough. It was like a dark hat that said UConn on it. And I'm a tough guy. It's like Tim Walz tough. So anyway, he was on Meet the Press, I think it was last week. And apparently this week he tweeted out some story that ICE had now detained some parents in Danbury, Connecticut. And this is highly offensive, highly, highly, highly offensive. You know, you can't arrest people at bus stops. I'm wondering, like, is every place a safe zone? Like, where can't police arrest people? We should get like a map and then we all know, okay, well, you can't arrest them at the school. You can't arrest them at the church. You can't arrest them at the bus stop. You can't arrest them at the pharmacy. Is there other places that we're not supposed to arrest people? I guess of particular note to the reporters who started asking Tom Holman about it is the fact that they have a child. They have a child. So all hands are off now that you have a child. And they were asking Tom Holman about it.
1: Is he in violation of the law?
2: Should he be arrested in front of his 16-year-old daughter at the school bus stop?
1: I'm not aware of that. And the bottom line is if just because you have... here's the issue. If the message you want to send the whole world, enter the country legally, it's a crime, it's okay. If you get an order of removal, ignore it. As long as you don't, no. Go have a U.S. citizen child, and you're good to go. The law means nothing to you anymore. If that's the message we send the whole world, enter the country legally, it's a crime, don't worry about it. Have a U.S. citizen child, and you're off the table. If that's the message you want to send the whole world, the most vulnerable people are putting themselves in harm's way, like under Biden administration, where 4,000 aliens died making that journey. No, the law enforcement is meaningful, and if you're in the country legally, you got a problem.
0: If you're in the country illegally, you've got a problem. Believe that. Believe that. When Tom Holman tells you you've got a problem, you've got a problem. And the poor little reporters looked like they were ready to break down and cry. They were melting into a little puddle. Tom, stop being mean. It was a 16-year-old girl, but she saw her parents being detained. Did they break the law? Well, yeah, but still, it's a 16-year-old fragile little girl. She shouldn't have to see that. Well, then don't break the law. That's a pretty quick answer right there, isn't it? Don't break the law and your kids won't have to see that. They won't have to see you frog marched out of the country, which is eventually what's probably going to happen to these people, I would imagine. I don't know anything about this case, but, you know, just based off of the fact that if ICE arrested you, I'm assuming that they had reasons. Now, perhaps we'll find out when they get them, you know, there'll be an update at some point, because every now and again, ICE grabs the wrong people. It happens. And then, you know, the racism charge, we're going to roll that out again. And no, it was just mistaken idea. You don't know, maybe we went to the wrong house or something like that. These things happen. But for the most part, 99.9%, I would say, are probably A-okay. And so if you find yourself getting pulled over by ICE or pulled off of a bus or something like that, you're probably going what we would like to call home. You would like to call this place home, but this is not your home. Your home is somewhere else. And so you're going to go to your home. And for some of you, your home is a prison. And I'm sorry for you, but that's where you're going to end up going. And Tom Holman is correct. the worst thing that happened to a lot of immigrants was Joe Biden opening up the border. And the Democrats refused to acknowledge that. Now, Tom Holman said 4,000 died on the trip here. I mean, that's 4,000 that we know of. Let's be honest. How many people died, you know, somewhere, you know, anywhere on that trail? Remember those trains that you would see the videos of? And it would be like 1,000 people just hanging on the sides of the train. They're hanging on a side of a train that's supposed to go hundreds of miles. Never mind the people that are packed inside or whatever. They're just literally hanging off the side of the train. If one of them fell off the track, you know, in Nicaragua, do we know about that? Of course not. We wouldn't know what happened to those people. There's probably many more than the 4,000 that they're aware of that died. And let's not even begin to count the toll on human trafficking. Joe Biden and his administration are possibly the greatest slave traders the world has ever known. No one has created more slaves than Joe Biden. Nobody. If you hate slavery, you should be protesting the Democrat Party and using Joe Biden's name as a slur. Like that, you know, when they say, I know Jim Crow wasn't a real person. I know that. But when they say it's like Jim Crow or whatever, it's like Joe Biden. That used to, it should become a slur. The name Biden put so many children, so many young, innocent people, because they had stupid parents who took up the opportunity to try to bum rush the United States, put so many of them in slave traders' hands. We'd never be able to track that. Never. They're not just in America now, by the way. They're shipped all over the planet. There's tens of thousands, hundreds of thousands, maybe millions that happened to. Because again, when you're living in a crap hole of a country and somebody says, hey, America's given out free everything. What? Yeah. The president of the United States, they literally had a billboard in some of these countries. Just call a number, use an app, download it. The U.S. taxpayer will send a plane for you and we'll set you up in a 4 or 5 star hotel and we'll give you free healthcare, free food, all the stuff you need, whatever you need, and get yourself an Obama phone. Everybody got Obama phone. That was the insanity that we lived through. And the harm, the damage that they did under the Biden administration, I don't know that we get over it in our lifetimes, but we shouldn't forget it. Never forget Joe Biden and what he did. All right, this is Kelly Nash. I'm at Kelly Nash Radio on social media, filling in for Jesse Kelly.
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12: It's now 81 degrees, 7 o'clock. Good evening. I'm Liz Warner. The 25th anniversary of the 9/11 terrorist attacks is this Friday. The NYPD is reportedly very well prepared.
13: Security will be tighter than ever for a 9/11 remembrance ceremony, with Police Commissioner Jessica Tisch calling it a massive operation.
14: That operation reflects both the significance of the 25th anniversary and the attendance of dignitaries, former presidents.
13: Tisch joined Mayor Zoran Mamdani at a joint news conference Wednesday afternoon.
15: The NYPD and Secret Service will be implementing heightened security measures. Fencing will be installed to surround the memorial site.
14: Members of our Counterterrorism Bureau heavy weapons teams.
13: Tisch emphasized that while there are no credible threats to the ceremony, the NYPD will remain vigilant. Sarah Lee Kessler, WOR News.
12: Meantime, a New York City journalist now reflecting on those attacks 25 years later.
16: Radio giant Peter Haskell spent years telling the stories of 9/11 first responders, survivors, and every detail in between. Now reflecting on the aftermath.
17: People wanted to do something, anything to help. And so, despite all the horror, and there was plenty of it, there was this goodness in people that wanted to do the right thing and help their fellow human beings.
16: Haskell says the last story he ever did on New York City's radio waves was a story about health issues related to 9/11, saying it's imperative to ensure survivors and first responders get the health care they deserve. Natalie Migliori, WOR News.
12: Manslaughter and DWI charges for a 27-year-old woman who plowed a Tesla into Midtown Manhattan's scaffolding about 3 o'clock this morning. It happened on 42nd Street and Madison Avenue. Her passenger, another 27-year-old woman, was killed. President Trump will address the GOP's first ever two-day midterm convention this evening in Dallas. He told reporters on the tarmac that he does not expect gas prices to come back down before the midterm elections.
18: Right after the election, oil prices are going to be tumbling downward. They're going to be tumbling down, and we'll get them down, I think, for gasoline. We'll get him below $2 a gallon.
12: He said he also expects the Iran war to be over after the elections. And the new iPhone is here, and it bends.
19: Apple pulling the wraps off the iPhone Duo, the company's first entry into the small but growing segment of folding smartphones. The Duo is about the size and shape of a passport, and when it's closed, it's designed to function just like a normal iPhone. The exterior screen can make calls, take pictures, scroll social media, but if you want some more real estate to edit a spreadsheet or watch a movie, the phone unfolds into a small tablet. Prices start at $2,000, about what you'd pay for similar devices from Samsung and Google. Mike Dubosky, ABC News.
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20: I'm Adrienne Watson with your WOR traffic. Whitestone Bridge to Queens extra heavy had some earlier police activity. Grand Central had two accidents in both directions near the airport. Eastbound side a little heavier than the westbound side. Eastbound LIE still very slow through Queens. Gowanus and BQE westbound. Delays basically from Northern Boulevard down to the Brooklyn Bridge. Inbound it is Prospect Expressway to Metropolitan Avenue. Lincoln Tunnel a few minutes out, 30 in. The Holland 30 out a few minutes back in as well. 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Two kids can't find their shoes and the sink starts leaking. 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I'm Adrienne Watson on 710 WOR.
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2: Here's your WOR Weather Channel forecast. Quite a bit warmer for us on Thursday. Mostly cloudy skies here today.